0: Four traders burnt to death in fatal road accident on the Accra-Kumasi Highway. We are live to the scene of the accidents for the latest on that crash. Also coming up this evening, Ghana Medical Association up in arms with findings of three-member committee reports recommending sanctions to be meted out to medical officers accused of medical negligence in the untimely demise of hit-and-run victim Charles Emisa.
1: Let's not scapegoat, because what tends to happen is that there are many health workers who are doing amazing jobs in this country, sacrificing sometimes their personal resources. If we lump everybody together, we will end up demoralizing the health workers, and they will begin to practice what we call defensive practice. So you come, I will do what the law says, and beyond that, we will leave it to the system to do. And we don't want to go into that. It's a time and balancing act that we must practice.
0: We have more on that for you from the medical doctors, plus tell you why the family of the deceased engineer have stepped up advocacy to address gaps in Ghana's emergency healthcare system.
2: Yes, that's the Charles Emisa Emergency Care Foundation. We are dedicated to ending the emergency care crisis in this country. All we have started doing is training. We are piloting a program in Central Region, and then we'll scale up to
0: tonight on Star Today, we bring you exclusive details of the findings of that report indicating that his death could have been avoided with prompt medical attention, plus various reactions from the health ministry shortly. Also ahead this evening on Star Today, we bring you the latest on the blame game among laboratory scientists and doctors at the Kolebu Teaching Hospital over laboratory results for patients.
3: Understand the meaning of accreditation. It means that the systems are such that if you do a lab test in Kolebu and you go to UK, do the test there, the results should be the same.
0: And much later this evening on the bulletin, we take you live to the Accra High Court, where a presiding judge in the Wuntimi trial has been left fuming over the delay in the adjudication of the case. Who is bearing the brunt of the judge's anger? Stay with us shortly for more on that. And of course, many other stories making up this 90 minutes broadcast. Please stay with me.

0: The NBA playoffs are underway, and now you can trade every game on Kalshi. You can also trade on who wins each series, the conference finals, and the championship. Boston is currently trading at 14% to win it all, meaning a $100 trade pays out $667 if they take the title. On Kalshi, you're trading against other people in a live market. No house, no odds makers. And as odds move, you can buy in or out anytime throughout the postseason. For a limited time, download the Kalshi app and use code JUMP to get $10 when you trade $10. K-A-L-S-H-I. Kalshi. Trade on anything.
1: 10 or 11 key findings seem to be focused on only the named professionals, and that, I think, deviates from the problems that the committee itself found, many of which are systemic, and we need to address. And so for us, we welcome the report, we will study the report, and then we take it from there. Yes.
2: Okay, but I mean, even before you see the reports or it's handed over to you, I can give you, you know, some excerpts of it, which I am very sure that you must have cited, that seven health professionals were negligent in their duty. They did not exercise their duty of care, and that his death could have been avoided because his death was not caused by the trauma that he got from the accident itself, and that it was because of the neglect from the three major hospitals.
1: Yes, indeed, we have seen that. And like I have said, as an association, we are firm believers in accountability for both health professionals, health institutions, and the system as a whole. It is something that is one of our key tenets as an association. And so we are not about to shield any professional, be it a doctor, nurse, or anyone, in this matter. What we call for is fairness, equity, and justice in the case. It is normal and right that they are referred to their respective regulators, Medical and Dental Council, and then also the Nursing and Midwifery Council, as the minister has directed. What we find difficult is the fact that the names are out there. These individuals are already beginning to receive messages, threats on their social media and all that. And we believe also that the disciplinary process is a process for which they would go through, and we believe justice will be accorded them. It is after these processes that the actual offense will be quantified, and then the necessary punishment that needs to be meted out to them. And so when we do that, you realize that your first statement is only to these professionals. However, the key findings, if you read the report itself, the report talks about the fact that if the ambulance officers were trained to be able to just apply pressure in the ambulance itself, administer IV fluids, they would have been able to even save this person. So there are issues from the ambulance to the hospital, the staff attitudes. And then the committee then goes on to talk about systemic issues. So regardless, even granted as if these people are just guilty as pronounced, okay, as we speak, people are having to negotiate with ambulance for sometimes 2 hours to mobilize to pay for fuel before an ambulance moves. I was back in Ahafo last week. We've had to call back and forth between ambulances to secure an ambulance to transfer a pregnant woman to a referral site. So if we focus on only scapegoating the individuals, we can punish them, we can do what we like, but the issues will persist, will come back to these issues over and over. And that is why we say that as much as we need to deal with the individual factors, the institutions must be held to account. The system must make it such that people or health workers working within the system, even if they have bad intentions, will do right all the time. And that is why we are focusing that the report should be taken home and not the usual part of trying to scapegoat people, punish them, and then we get back and it becomes a cycle where we come back over and over again. So there are about 10 or 11 findings of this report also. I think about key findings are about 14, but we seem to be focused on only one. The question is, these individuals, even if we grant that they are guilty, they work under heads of departments. In other places, those heads will resign by now. In other places, we will also query other aspects of the emergency care. And so we would not check the duty of accountability, but we should also look at the issues that brought this. And if you even listen to the sister of the patient, the late Charles Emisa, you realize that the family is not only focusing on the findings. And even in her interview, told you about the systemic issues that they think are continuing.

0: seriously affecting emergency care.
1: You just heard from Dr. Richard Salome. He is the General Secretary of the Ghana Medical Association. Fortunately, this evening, we've been joined by the spokesperson of the Health Ministry, Tony Goodman. Good evening to you, Mr. Goodman. Thank you very much for your time this evening on Star Today.
2: Good evening, and my pleasure being with you.
1: Great. We just heard from the General Secretary of the GMA. He says that despite your findings on the back of the whole Mr. Charles Emisa issue, and we know the subsequent reports indicating that it wasn't as a result of the injury sustained, but as a result of medical negligence, the GMA is making a case that the Health Ministry should hasten slowly in dealing with this matter. What's your initial response to this?
2: Thank you. Good evening to our listeners. My initial comment will be that we are following due process. We are not in people names. We are also not concluding on any matter. We are making sure that due processes are followed and the right determination of this matter has come to. That is why a committee has been put in place. The committee finished. We have not taken any decision. What we've done is to go through the process, which is referring the various persons to their regulatory body and the facility in which they work in. That is the law. That is the procedure. We've not done anything untoward. We have followed the procedure. And we are hopeful that at the end of the day, everybody will be heard and we'll come to the conclusion of this matter, whether or not the persons referred actually decided on to go on. It will lie in the procedure and the council.
1: Right. But what do you also make of the arguments that the blame shouldn't just be put solely on these healthcare professionals, but also the system must be blamed for certain inefficiencies?
2: Yes, that's correct. We have also mentioned that the current emergency system needs to be looked at. That is why the Honorable Minister for Health, Honorable Kwame Ntakango, has derived various means to come to some conclusion of some system change, as it were. So if you look at what is happening now, we've put in place an emergency bed management system. We have also gone to the military air force base to check the facility there to use them as part of our emergency system. So these are some of the things we are doing. With the report, did not only tackle this particular matter. It went beyond just the Charles Emisa matter, but also looked at what is the system, what is the emergency system of this country? How is it like? What do we need to do? Must we improve upon them? What exactly should we do to improve upon emergencies? So that has also been cited in the report.
1: Right.
2: But because at this moment we are not dealing with the wide range of matter, we are only dealing with the death of our brother Charles David. That is why that aspect was what was actually published. But we've identified enormous challenges our health system or our emergency system also has, and we are ready to deal with them. But I can say to you, my dear sister, that this report did not say that there were no logistics, there were no beds, there were nothing. And for that reason, our brother that is cited ethical reasons.
1: Right.
2: That is what we are looking at.
1: Okay, but you know, beyond the ethical reasons, I'm actually happy that you talk about the fact that the reports attends to a wide range of numbers within the healthcare system. So are we getting the assurance from the health ministry that after this incident, our emergency system will be improved?
2: Definitely. Yesterday, after the presentation of this report, the minister took the media to the Bema camp to show them that facility he wants to actually improvise and make sure that particular center is part of our emergency system. We also took them to Ridge Hospital where we've established bed management system and referral system there to manage our emergency system. Yes, we know it will take a bit of a time, but a lot is currently happening. We are not only sleeping on this matter. We are making sure that we strengthen the system, we improve upon it, and have a better referral system and emergency system in Ghana.
1: Right. Thank you very much for your
2: My
1: time
2: pleasure.
1: This evening on Star Today. Just heard from Tony Goodman. He is the public relations officer of the Ministry of Health. I have in the studios with me this evening Isaac Abella. He has excerpts of that statement or the committee's findings, and is going to give us a detailed breakdown of what is cited, because you heard Tony Goodman talk about the fact that
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1: The problem with what happened with Charles Emisa was ethical concerns, not necessarily logistical concerns. But we also know that it touches on other issues within the healthcare system that tends to put us all at risk. Isaac, good evening to you.
8: Good evening.
1: First of all, what is the basics of this committee's report?
8: Well, Tutua, the committee's report is a revelation, a highlight of what happened to Charles Emisa. It has taken back to the day the incident occurred until the time he died, and then what they have for government, what they have for the relevant authorities, and the actions they should take. So first of all, the committee began from their report before they came out with whatever they brought out. They have highlighted the places they visited first, some preliminary findings that they gathered before they arrived at wherever they arrived at. Mm. And this was to ensure that they get a collective insight on what really happened. Now, the committee says that the first place they visited in terms of investigating this matter was where the accident happened. That's the Circle Overhead.
1: Right.
8: And so the committee was there at Circle Overhead to assess the incident, the signs and whatever happened there. And they moved from the Circle Overhead to the ambulance station at Circle, because that was the ambulance that picked him. The ambulance that picked him was from the office at Circle. So they also visited that Circle to assess and do their investigations there. Mm-hmm. The next place they visited, the third place they visited, was the Ghana Armed Forces Critical Care and Emergency Hospital to also assess the incidents that occurred there as far as Charles Emisa is concerned. And the fourth place they visited was the 37 Military Hospital, the Accident and Emergency Department, to engage with some of the health workers there to assess their input on how it could have been handled if the patient were referred to 37. And they also visited the police hospital, the accident and emergency department. This is a hospital
1: where Charles was also taken
8: to. So they visited that hospital. They also visited Kolebu accident and emergency department. And they also visited the Ridge Hospital accident and emergency department to assess and know whatever happened and do their necessary interviews and investigations to know. Now, they also visited some public institutions, and a lot of them. For the public institutions, there are many, but just a few of them. They said they visited the National Ambulance Service. They visited the police hospital. They visited St. John Ambulance Service. They visited the Ghana Police Motor Traffic, and that's the MTTD, and so on. They also visited the health promotion divisions and so on. Now, those are some of the public health institutions, they visited in due course in terms of the research. Now, some professional bodies they also looked at were the Ghana Medical Association, who we have heard him also comment on the matter, where they visited the Ghana Physicians Assistants Association, GPAA. They also visited the Health and Development Consortium and so on. So these are also some of the professional bodies they visited in terms of the investigation. Now, they had the consultative feedback from the full report here that from 17 individuals who they believe are key when it comes to this, they could provide key insights into the investigations. They include Alberta Amponsa, Antonia Agboche, and so on. These are some of the people they also interviewed and visited. Now, this is the postmortem report. After he died, this is what they did after the young man lost his life. Now, the key findings have been grouped, categorized into as far as the guy's death is concerned. So it is in a chronological order from where he was picked to the hospitals he went to and the time frame he went to. Now, the report says that as at 10:32 p.m., the accident occurred at the Kwame Nkrumah overpass. That was 10:32, and it was recorded, and the ambulance arrived shortly after that. Now, at 10:43, the police hospital, he arrived at the police hospital. Within 11 minutes from the accident scene, he arrived at the police hospital within 11 minutes, but he was not stabilized and he was referred onward. And now at 10:58, I'm just taking the time frame, so I will now come and just brief on what happened in these hospitals. At 10:58, he was taken to the Greater Accra Regional Hospital, and then he was later transferred. At 11:20, he was referred to Kolebu. He arrived at Kolebu and was still alive. At 11:20, still, he was taken to, he was planned to be taken to the University of Ghana Medical Center, and then the transfer plan, but the ambulance crew reportedly refused to move. And then at 12:30 at Kolebu Teaching Hospital, he was pronounced dead. Now, what happened at this hospital? From key finding one, the report says that Charles Amisa died of excessive loss of blood, and this was due to the upper arm bone and then soft tissue injuries. This is the main cause. This is what killed him.
1: Right.
8: Now, key finding two, they said the death of Charles Amisa could have been avoided. This is what the committee says, that it could have been avoided if the right things were done. And so he says the medical intervention at the police hospital, the Greater Accra Regional Hospital, and the Kolebu Teaching Hospital, each of these hospitals could have saved him. All these hospitals had the capability of saving Charles Amisa, but because they failed, that is why he died. Now, key finding three, they said this was related to the National Ambulance Service. On key finding three, they said the National Ambulance Service at that time lacked documentation of critical vital signs of the patient. They also lacked formal handling of procedures, and they also lacked proper chain and command interactions, and then the tube of BP apparatus. All these were lacked by the National Ambulance Service as far as these investigations and Charles Amisa is concerned.
1: Okay, so indeed there were some logistical challenges
8: here. Yes, some logistical challenges, even within the ambulance and not even at the
1: hospitals.
8: Yet. Yes. Now, key finding four, they said still on the ambulance, they said the ambulance arrived at the hospital with the patient alive. Now, this is at the police hospital, the first hospital he arrived at. They arrived there with the patient alive. And then the hospital failed to initiate stabilizing interventions. At that time, the hospital failed to do that. And also the ambulance moved with the patient out of the hospital after 11 minutes. After about 11 minutes, the ambulance had to move because the police hospital failed to initiate stabilizing interventions. Now, key finding five, the report says that, and this is related to the Greater Accra Regional Hospital after he was moved from the police hospital, that the ambulance arrived there at the Greater Accra Regional Hospital with the patient still alive, and then the hospital also failed, the Reach Hospital also failed to initiate stabilizing interventions, and the ambulance had to move again after 17 minutes at the Reach Hospital. Now, key finding six, this is related to the Kolebu Teaching Hospital, and the ambulance arrived there at the hospital with the patient also still alive, and Kolebu Teaching Hospital also failed to initiate stabilizing interventions. Now, the ambulance crew was directed by Kolebu to the University of Ghana Medical Center, but the ambulance did not take that instruction. They did not obey that instruction, and the patient died in the ambulance in about 70 minutes while in the hospital. So he died in the ambulance while in the hospital. Now, key finding seven, and this is in respect of the ambulance crew, those who handled the affairs inside the ambulance. He said there was inconsistency in taking and reporting of vital signs of the patient. So this one too, the report says the ambulance crew failed to do it.
1: Mm-hmm.
8: And then lack of basic life support, BLS, and also advanced cardiac life support and advanced trauma life support skills. These were lacked by the ambulance crew.
1: Okay.
8: So they couldn't also...
1: So it wasn't just about logistics.
8: No, it wasn't
1: crew
8: just
1: members
8: about,
1: themselves
8: yeah,
1: were not experienced
8: yes.
1: enough.
8: Yes.
1: I see.
8: So they were not also experienced enough to utilize what where their know-how to saving his life.
1: Okay.
8: Key finding eight, and this is in respect of the professionals who have been sanctioned. They said the first one, Dr. Anne-Marie Kuodo, she failed to exercise ethical and professional judgment and failed to attend to the young man, and he had to move. And then key finding nine, this is in respect of the Dr. Nina Naomi Aram Adodevi. She also failed to exercise ethical and professional judgment to the patient at the Greater Accra Regional Hospital, and this led to the loss of blood. And then key finding 10, in relation to Dr. Ida Drowant, she also failed to exercise ethical professionalism at Kolebu Teaching Hospital, and then this led to what we experienced. And then key finding 4 is about Dr. Genevieve Ajah. She also failed in terms of ethics and also professional judgment, according to the report at Kolebu Teaching Hospital as well. And then Miss Akosua B. Texan, she also failed in terms of ethics and professional judgment to attend to him. And then Joy Daisy and some of them. So in conclusion, the committee made some recommendations which had to do with sanctioning of the medical professionals who were involved.
1: Mm-hmm.
8: But aside the sanctioning of the medical professionals who were involved, the committee says government, or there should be a basic life support and advanced cardiac life support. These were the things lacked in the ambulance. The committee has recommended that we as a country, we are able to ensure basic life support in our ambulances, and then expedite action on the legislation for public and private healthcare facilities across the country, and to also ensure stabilizing interventions for patients in need of emergency care across the country. And then specific recommendation 14, they said there should be an established national governance and then management system for emergency care to ensure implementation of all game-changing interventions. So Tutua, from the final report that the committee has published, you realize that it is a mixed failure from infrastructure to
1: personnel
8: ethical to
1: breaches.
8: Ethical breaches,
1: right.
8: And also know-how.
1: Right.
8: And so this is the final report, and the committee too has given their recommendations. So we believe the government would take up with the remaining recommendations and take action on that.
1: Okay, thank you very much. That's my colleague Isaac Abela. Certainly, we'll keep an eye on this to see how the implementation of these recommendations will go. But still staying on health this evening, the Chief Executive Officer of the Health Facilities Regulatory Agency, Dr. Winfred Koliteba, has described the current state of the country's emergency care as shameful.
9: I must say that this is unacceptable. It is not the way we were trained to take care of patients. And there is no excuse that can justify this. I think it's the failure in our system, and I am ashamed of it. But then it's usually, I am not sure if I'll say it's common. I think that, I mean, being talking to some of my colleagues and being on our platforms, everybody is shocked that this can happen. It's very unfortunate.
1: Yeah,
9: it's possible.
1: Three consecutive hospitals. Three.
9: Yeah, it is very shocking. I doubt if this is common. It's important that it happened so we know what happened. So what the fact that it happened means that it's happened before. But as a doctor, I am not sure if it's common.
1: What will it do to people's belief and trust in our health system?
9: So this kind of actions rate the trust that people have in our system. But I think that as a country, we need to learn and move on.
1: Dr. Winfred Kole-Teba is the Chief Executive Officer of the Health Facilities Regulatory Agency. Now, the Health Facilities Regulatory Agency is also recommending training for emergency care technicians who can help stabilize patients first before arriving at hospitals.
9: The most important thing is that at the end of the day, everybody else also takes caution, knowing that the system will hold you accountable for everything you do. I believe this will get our healthcare professionals to sit up, and when they are taking actions, think about the public good. So, yes, these are necessary interventions at this time. Thank you.
1: In terms of the way forward, what should be the way? I know that you've spoken about the bed management system, but they have also provided some recommendations as well. Are these what we need to fully improve our emergency response system and, you know, restore trust in our health system as well?
9: The recommendation said that we need to procure some more ambulances. And I'm sure you know that the minister said the ministry, and the ambulance director said the ministry is in line in procuring some more ambulances. So that will be done. But it's not just the ambulances. And like I said, it's a systemic thing. It's multifactorial. So we are looking at training the emergency care technicians as well and upgrading them so they can do some basic stabilization before they get to hospital. And there is also a directive. So hopefully going forward, anybody who is sent to any health facility should not be turned away until they are triaged and stabilized. So these are all reforms that will help. Then we also need to retool our facilities. We need to get on board some more facilities.
1: Let's though stay further on health-related issues this evening, because now I've been joined by a public health analyst, Samuel Arthur. Mr. Arthur, good evening to you. Thank you very much for joining us this evening on Start Today.
10: And good for having me.
1: Now,
10: thank you.
1: Do you think that health officials involved in this incident or in similar cases like this one should be held accountable for a patient's death, or there are, you know, circumstances where such incidents should be treated as unfortunate mistakes rather than negligence?
10: Yeah. So, Tutua, I wish to thank you and your patient for also inviting me into this discussion. Now, it is important that in all that we do, accountability actually leads or is supreme. So, irrespective of whatever situations health personnel and professionals are, particularly for this case, accounting for their actions, and then in situations where they are found culpable for having not followed procedure, and then also some negligence for that matter, particularly in this case, I guess it will just be in the right direction. What it does is, then it sends a signal to the professionals that they are accountable to the people, and for that matter, they have a service to render. You know, so that issue of accountability is very critical, and it helps, I guess, both parties, particularly for the clinician, to be up and doing, and also to maintain their ethics to ensure safe and then health quality health care. any attempt or any processes that ensures that medical personnel and professionals actually are accountable for their actions. And some, in some cases where some actions lead to some unfortunate situations like what happened to the engineer, it is important that then they have questions to answer, and then their professional bodies also can call those clinicians if they are found culpable to order.
1: Right. But, you know, from your professional perspective, what exactly constitutes medical negligence, and at what exact points does a preventable mistake become a matter of life and death?
10: So in the case of medical negligence, I guess the code of conduct of these professionals are clearly set out.
1: Right.
10: Particularly for the case, in this case where there was an emergency, in emergency response cases, there are some responsibilities of the various clinicians from the point of receiving the client all the way to the point where actually they are assessed and then whatever treatment or intervention actually is given. So we would want to look at the negligence, for example, one, in the situation of the engineer, we realized that the ambulance, which is one leg of our referral system, played a key role. They were able to pick the patient and position the patient in the ambulance and move him to the facility. That was okay. Now, as a facility, there's supposed to be an SOP, standard operating procedure where they could have assessed or looked at the patient, assessed him, and then if for some reason he had to be referred to the next facility, that would have been done. But as we saw a clear case of negligence here, one where the patient actually was not even attended to at all. And at the point of emergency, there's nothing that you cannot actually bargain. There's nothing you can do. We have no choice than to move to action to see what we can do to support the patient at that point. So I guess at that point, it's clear that there was negligence. And they did not even take in the patient to assess the situation. And the patient was left unattended to. And that's also another element of it. Not attending to the patient who was in critical care is one way that actually could lead to complications for the patient. And in the case of this engineer, I think it has come out that prolonged hours of unattended care to him actually led to his demise, which is unfortunate.
1: I think it's about within 70 minutes or so.
10: Exactly, which is quite some long time. So from the professional perspective of the people that sat around the committee and the various reports they looked at, it looks like they could have done something, and that's what we all need to look at. What could have been done to manage and hold the patient so he could have gotten all the care that he needed? So coming from a committee of that nature, headed by none other person than Dr. Ajiman Akosa, I guess quite some meticulous work has been done. My only concern is it looks like we are avoiding a bigger issue and narrowing it on some few individuals who probably were found themselves at the point of duty and for that matter faced that situation. I'm trying to liken it to a situation where if there were other physicians also there, what would they have done? Is it that these physicians actually by their behavior clearly could led to that situation, or is there some systemic issues we could have looked at? Because the no bed syndrome is not just the case of the absence of a bed, but we are looking at a clear chain, a longer chain, which even goes beyond just the ambulance, all the way to the community, to the facility, and even to the last point of care where the referral is done.
1: Okay, we've seen, except of the committee's report, I want to believe that you have seen same. It touches on, of course, ethical breaches, lack of logistics in the ambulance, for instance, and general issues fraught with the healthcare system. After this committee's reports, what are your expectations when it comes to implementation so that emergency care will be handled better in this country?
10: Yeah, it's interesting. I guess in some cases, sometimes the animal farm, the overall story plays out here. I'm looking at the poor, for example, our clinicians who are at the receiving end of this committee's report. You know, for their attitudes and what they did, which actually marks of medical negligence, and that's okay. But we are looking at systemic issues. For example, the fittings within the ambulance, mm-hmm. were they in the right, were they okay? We are looking at situations where transporting parents. We've seen situations where clearly physicians and clinicians want to help, but then there's even no space within the facility. We've seen situations where people are taken in, but then probably the kind of care or critical care they need to get may not be within the facility. So we should not just stop with these clinicians or the attitude of clinicians, which is also a very critical element. But let's ensure that the system also, when the system fails, we can look at a way of re-engineering the system so one or two people within that system team also can be responsible. So it looks like when it is convenient for that government, for example, we've seen situations where we have had stock out of very essential drugs for patients because the government was not able to do their co-payment, for example, in some instances like vaccines. And we had shortages, for example, for yellow fever a couple of years ago. Now, in the event where government refuses to release funds for critical supplies like vaccine, and then we have stockouts, which also leads to some undesired consequences on children and other infants, what do we do to government? Who then is held responsible in that chain? Mm-hmm. So I guess we should begin to look at systemic accountability, which will extend beyond just the individuals, or we may just play these people as scapegoats. But the system will just not allow these clinicians to function, which I have been in the system for some time, and I can understand what is happening. And in most cases, this attitude build up, the negligence, they build up because these clinicians are just overwhelmed. You stay in a facility where basic equipment may not function, and when you report that they have to be retrieved, it takes a couple of times. Now, I can cite even a bigger hospital like the 37 Military Hospital, and this was news some time back, I guess I spoke to you, where the MRI broke down and it took quite a long time. In such a situation, if you're a clinician and you really want to work and you have such investigations to do, what do? You get frustrated, and frustration over a long period can lead into some behavior, some of which I guess is playing out to all of us. So we need to look at the system completely and not just pick up on individuals who probably may have just been at the wrong place for the right place, but then at the wrong time, because they have to be on duty at that time. It could have happened to any other doctor or nurse, particularly when the patient was moved from not just one facility, but from one to the other and then the other. You want to find out what type of care was supposed to be available for the patient, and were these hospitals in the positions provided. Wow. That, I'm sure the report has given some excess or some snippets to. But my concern is, let's not just rub the surface and deal with it. There's quite some deep heat we need to be dealing with, which is the real system we need to make sure we can deal with. Because if the patient has to have a CT scan, and then we don't have that within the facility, then we still have to move the patient to another place where we're sure we can have them. So diagnostic tools, equipment, retooling the various facilities and the emergency centers so that they can, if not be able to keep you safe, at least they can be able to hold you as we look for the next care within the next facility for you, other than to turn you away and say, there's no bed.
1: Right. Thank you very much, Mr. Arthur, for your time this evening on Star Today. You just heard from Samuel Arthur. He is a public health analyst. Now, in a related development, the Medical Laboratory Professional Workers Union has rejected claims of errors in laboratory results as it demands an immediate apology from the chairman of the Kolebu Doctors Association, Dr. Asare Ofei. They are also asking that he provides verifiable evidence for his public claim that over 50% of laboratory results in the Kolebu's central laboratory cannot be trusted, according to the union. The statement made on national television undermines laboratory or the public confidence in diagnostic services and the professional integrity of medical laboratory scientists at the Kolebu and across Ghana. First Vice Chairman of the Medical Laboratory Professional Workers Union, Dr. Franklin Ni Amati Ama, spoke to Star News earlier.
11: So the caliber of person who made the statement, that is why we are not treating it as a very trivial issue, and we are giving it the seriousness that it deserves. Because, you know, his capacity as a medical doctor, he understands the issues. So if you are making such claims, you should be able to prove with evidence. that it is based on this, that, and that. That is why you are making such claims. And you can see the call, that he has been called to provide proper

0: and timeline. So you may not see immediate change because the citizens of South Africa are quite tired. Those who are engaged in this, you may not see. But then again, it's just a matter of putting that pressure, bringing the whole of Africa to put the pressure on South Africa to take steps to ensure that the citizens of Africa who are in South Africa and facing some of these things is addressed.
1: You just heard from Dr. Ismail Hlovo. He is an international relations expert. Let's now speak to the deputy ranking member of the Foreign Affairs Committee and MP for the Bosome-Frehou constituency, Nana Safuejiaye. Good evening to you, sir. Thank you very much for joining us this evening.
2: Yeah, good evening, my sister. How are you doing?
1: I'm well. I hope you're fine, too.
2: Yeah, great. I'm keeping up.
1: Excellent. Now, we know the president intends to petition or make a priority for the 8th AU media coordination, that the safety of African nationals in South Africa be placed on that coordination meeting. What's your take on this?
2: So let me first and foremost say good evening to you and good evening to your listeners. If you will be very fair to your audience and to yourself, since this South Africa, my position has been stable, one, and I've been clear, loud, and then precise, that it is time that we move this discussion to the level and the height that it deserves.
3: Right.
2: The minority also came in strongly. After the caucus held a meeting, then the minority came up strongly. This xenophobic issue in South Africa must gain a certain attention, must reach a certain height and a certain level, and government must do one or two things. And we listed it in our presser. We will commend the government, I will commend the minister for listening to the minority, for listening to the MPP, and heeding to the eyes of the MPP. What our it is. Look, whilst we are advocating this or using this route, we must also, as a country, be very particular with our consular issues down there in Durban, down there in KwaZulu-Natal, so that after everything, we can take some of these matters. It's not a country, and ensure justice for them or citizens. This is very important. It is what we are advocated for, what the government intends to do, and I think it's a good thing. It should not just be in the mid-year meeting. It must move ahead to the General Assembly of Heads of State. It's where proper decisions...
1: Sorry, your line was breaking. I was struggling to get it. You said it must move ahead to the General Assembly of the Heads of State.
2: The General Assembly of the Head of State.
1: Right.
2: That is where proper resolutions are taken. When you watch the AU hierarchy, you start from the PRC, where that is the ambassadors. Then you move to the ministers. Then you move to the president. So it must not end here. It must move to the General Assembly of Head of State. So the necessary attention, the resolution we are looking for, the voice, the position that we want Africa to tell South Africa will come up there. So I believe and I commend them that this is a good step, but we must escalate it more. But the point is that we must, that is why we told you in our presser that we have, our intel is telling us that we do not have enough men or enough staff in South Africa that would help with the consular work in KwaZulu-Natal, in Durban. So it is important that we do that, because after this thing, after this resolution, after table, we must, as a country, also take the destinies or the justice of our members or our citizens into our own hands. If South Africa fails to do so, we will push or we'll move towards a legal action that will ensure that the right thing that is deserving of our members is achieved. And for me, I believe strongly that once we are looking at that, we must look at what I just mentioned. We must beef up the consular service, the consular services, so that we keep what we have, report, we have evidence of everything that would help. Get justice for our members, which is very important, because after the resolutions, they will now come back to.

0: come and look at case by case and have relevant evidence and document to prove that, oh, my shop was bent or was bitten. In my shop, I had this evidence. There, so that we can fight for justice for our members. For me, that is important because I won't go back to the things that I've said. Mm-hmm. Comment the government like I just named, but I'm saying that they should move to the Assembly of Heads of State, and then we also beef up our consular services in KwaZulu-Natal and Durban, particularly, so that we can put together a comprehensive document that should they happen that the country itself is taking up the matter. Like, we want the government to take it up and fight for justice for our members. We will fall on those documents and those evidence to fight for justice and the rights of our members. Right. For me, that is what I believe should be done. Even though I think that we must begin lobbying. Now, let me say this, forgive me. There was one thing I had wanted to mention when the repatriation issue came and the voting part was clear. There was one thing I wanted to mention. Look, it is not enough tabling issues before the multinationals. What is important is that you do a proper lobbying before the tabling is done. You will move there and then you will not get the desired result, even though you will do the necessary razzmatazz about it. But there must be proper lobbying. Ghana must be working closely with other countries that are victims in this case. So that when we get to the table or when we get to the discussion front, we'll have other voices speaking for us, other people voting in line with what we want to have, so that we will achieve the certain goal that we are looking for. I believe the minister should now send signals or communication to all the embassies, particularly the one in Addis Ababa.
1: Right.
0: The one, all the African embassies, to inform them to begin engaging the ambassadors that would be doing that will be briefing their countries before representing in this meeting. And then the Addis Ababa ambassador, he has the benefit of all the 53-54 countries or ambassadors in Ethiopia. So he must and should begin doing the lobbying before we move to the meeting, so that we have very good and effective response. Then our goal will be achieved. Plus, we'll go there, read the statement, have a few comments, and then we'll come. The desired result will not be achieved. Mm. But when we do proper lobbying and negotiations, move words before we get to the table, then we'll make some good impact.
1: All right. Thank you very much. Always appreciate your time this evening on Star Today. You just heard from Nana Safwe Jaiye. He is the deputy ranking member on the Foreign Affairs Committee. He is also the member of parliament for the Bosumifreho constituency.

And that's how we draw the curtain this evening on Star Today. Thank you so much for your time. There's more news for you when you visit starfm.com.gh. I am Tutu Adan. So this bulletin was produced by Ekoske Anan, Prince Isien, Emmanuel Donko, Joey, and Linda Ayesu. So we are back tomorrow with more news updates for you.

0: Lift those two hands to the Father in heaven, who is the Father of all families. The Lord is our Father. He is our source. Tap strength from Him.
1: He is your provider.
0: He loves you more than you can ever imagine.
1: He loves you more than you love yourself.
0: God knows your needs. And the lifting of your hands tells Him that, Father, I'm your daughter, I'm your son, and I belong to you.
1: Would you touch me and change me? Lift your hands to the heavens.

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0: Can we celebrate Jesus some more? Praise Him in His presence. I celebrate God's servants. Thank you for the privilege. In the book of John, in chapter number 4, a woman by the well asked Jesus a question. And Jesus made a very profound statement. He said, "You worship what you do not know, but we worship what we know." And Hebrews 11 verse 6 says that without faith it's impossible to please God. And he that cometh to God must know that he is, not was, he is. And he is a rewarder of diligent seekers. One reason why we'll leave this building a testimony is because we know who we have come to.

0: Kwashiman. Now he soon becoming the landlord of Kwashiman. Kwashiman, watch. Pastor Ross is there. Pastor Ross, good morning.
1: Good morning, Pastor Alex.
0: I hope you are well.
1: I'm fine by the grace of God. Yourself?
0: God day we day. Things are not the same anymore. Child of God, listen. Now, when you tune in on Fridays, you hear some of the very interesting things that you may not hear in church. Yes, and we need all of these to become complete. Especially today, we begin a new series. We begin something fresh, cry. I call it the conversation between the mother of Jesus and the mother of Judas. One way to make to heaven. Please write us down and share with somebody. You must hear this. A conversation between the mother of Jesus and the mother of Judas. Now, this will run on Star 103.5 FM from today until we are done. It's a series that would last maybe 2 or 3 months. A conversation between the mother of Jesus and the mother of Judas. What do you think they'll be talking about? Just imagine, what do you think they'll be talking about? Mother of Jesus and the mother of Judas. And we would connect this to a lot of things happening in the church. And the whole idea is that God would be gracious to us and help us as a people. Now, there's going to be a reflective biblical dialogue. And the dialogue will center on destiny, motherhood, pain, prophecy, grace, and regret. Now, the central themes in this series would be two mothers, two sons, one walked into sacrifice, and the other walked into betrayal. Now, look at this. Both mothers watched the prophecy unfold painfully before their eyes. They watched the prophecy unfold regarding their sons, and these were very painful encounters. So please make it a point that you catch us live every Friday on this network as we bring you a conversation between the mother of Jesus and the mother of Judas. Pastor Ross, what do you think will be, what would they be talking about? Of course, I know we have a guide and all that, but just forget about whatever. What do you think these two people will be talking about if they were sat together, maybe in some garden? What would they be talking about?
1: Thank you once again for the opportunity. Typical of women, I foresee some kind of quarrel.
0: Why do you say typical of women?
1: Yes, because right before you is the mother of the man or the boy who betrayed your son.
0: The son who betrayed your son. He's also somebody's son. Judas was not a small boy. He was a son.
1: So if it happens, the first thing is going to be a fight, because it's painful that your son calls out Judas as his disciple, mm-hmm. and you go behind him to betray him. Mm-hmm. The painful part is the price at which you betrayed him. I can tell you for a fact, it will start with a fight.
0: It was not any big money.
1: It wasn't any big money. Like the value he placed on Jesus Christ, naturally, and same father. So it will begin with a quarrel, typical of women.
0: I don't agree to typical of women. I don't agree to that. Especially when Mother's Day is just at the news. Because it's not typical.

0: It's not typical of women. But of course, you just shared your
1: my opinion.
0: Because there are some very generous mothers who are very kind, very temperate, and emotionally intelligent. Do you know that a certain level of pain, would even block any negative reaction? I don't know if you have experienced it before. You get through, you suffer a certain kind of loss that you can't even cry.
1: Mm-hmm.
0: You can't even cry.
1: Yeah.
0: And it's like you don't even know what to say. So you don't say any word. You're just mm-hmm. there. Like, just there like that.
1: Mm-hmm.
0: I had details of this marketing manager of, I think, Promacidor, who passed over the weekend. It was in the news, actually.
1: Okay.
0: Now, the sister. Okay, so a friend of us, our family friend, is married to this young man. So like in-law. So an in-law. So a friend to an in-law, yeah. When he shares details of what happened, Nana, you would cry for them. This is a young man who loves everybody and loves everybody. A colleague was either getting married or naming their child.
1: Mm.
0: And he said, oh, he was quite busy with his family and some things they were doing. But he said he wanted to take a quick dash to the place. They are all in Koforidua. Like do some 10-minute stopover B and come back. And he never came back.
1: Oh.
0: And they called the wife. The wife went to the scene and saw the husband. So when the wife came home, she couldn't cry. She could, like, yeah. A certain height, a certain level of pain, misfortune, and occurrence can actually numb you. And I'm sure that would be a typical reaction for Mary.
1: The reason I went on that tangent is because what you just cited was a process that the wife never saw.
0: Yeah.
1: Okay.
0: Mm-hmm.
1: But that of Jesus was public for everyone to see. In fact, it was a process.
0: I'm sure not all the disciples might even know that it was Judas who betrayed him. Because when they got to the garden, yeah, he stepped out to kiss him. So, okay, could he be the guy? Well, you see, that little gossip all would terminate. When they see what they are doing to Jesus, that would be the attention. It's after the death that we say, Master,
1: yeah. You know, the Last Supper, he said, one is going to betray me.
0: Mm-hmm.
1: So Jesus made it emphatically clear.
0: Yeah.
1: And then they started asking among themselves,
0: who
1: among us is going to do that?
0: Yeah.
1: And then he finally said, the one who was dipped with me inside the same bowl. And then everybody looked at Opana, and Opana woke up and ran away. He said, whatever you have to do, do it quickly.
0: And the Bible said they thought he was going to buy bread because he had the money with him.
1: Yeah.
0: So that should indicate that they did not
1: have in mind
0: they
1: that
0: didn't
1: it was
0: think
1: him.
0: It was yeah. him because till, they were all eating together in
1: yeah.
0: the bowl.
1: Yeah. Till he came to the garden to
0: kiss him. So that, yeah. that would be the closest clue. Said,
1: mm-hmm.
0: Charlie, it may be this guy because the bread never came.
1: Mm-hmm.
0: But anyway, let's look at it this way. What I want us to look at today would be the mystery of motherhood.
1: Hmm.
0: Now, how is it that a mother would raise a child? I'm not sure there is any mother worth her salt who would say that, I want to raise a criminal. But I'm not sure there would be anybody like that. or there are some people like that.
1: In this world, there are possibilities.
0: Oh, that the mother would say, I want to raise a criminal.
1: Also, there are people whose hearts have been broken and they are raising their daughters against men.
0: But not that's not a criminal. So that is...
1: That is to say that there are people who have gone through certain experiences.
0: So they would they can say that. Yeah. Hey Charlie, now today I need to bring you in the conversation early, because I'm just here with this man and it looks like today he's not too excited. All right, so the mystery of motherhood. Any mother, okay, generally speaking, so that would be the exception. So yeah. Generally speaking, any mother would want to see their children turn out well.
1: Yeah.
0: So look at the case of Mary. As for her, Claudia, she had like a sure word before she became pregnant, before the son came. So for her, she knew that this is the savior of the world.
1: Mm-hmm.
0: And to see him go through what he went through. Mothers are mysterious, aren't they?
1: Also, it's one thing to be told who your child will be, and then it's a whole different thing to walk through the process with your child becoming who he's supposed to be. Now, they told Mary that he's going to save the world and all of that one, but they never told Mary that he was going to die as a criminal. Now, if an angel appears to you and says, look, you are going to give birth to a son, and this is no act of man, but it's purely divine.
0: Yeah.
1: One would expect that he was going to die a glorious death.
0: Yeah. Or even where the son will be born.
1: Like, I mean,
0: by an act of a miracle, something glorious will happen.
1: Awesome. You know, so Mary was not prepared psychologically for that kind of death.
0: Yeah.
1: Because that was the most shameful death anyone could ever die. Now, apart from that, Jesus was also popular. And so, not only did he die a shameful death, but this is something that is going to be recorded in history, which means any time a conversation comes up and this family is mentioned, say, oh, that family, don't mind. They claim they hear from angels only to be producing criminals.
0: Yeah.
1: That stigma that comes with it. And then the painful part of it all is Father Joseph was missing in all the picture. Now, that also has his own share of the story. Because as a wife, you're expecting that with all that the angel has said, the man should be around.
0: Yeah.
1: But she left you all to yourself, going through this dilemma all alone. Only God knows where Joseph was.
0: Wow.
1: So I see a mother who, for some reason we can't all explain factually.
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1: Wally.
0: Yeah.
1: Had the man abandoned him, even knowing that this is divine.
0: Wow. 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
1: Mm.
0: You would do everything to...
1: As a father.
0: Yeah, to guide that child to walk that path.
1: Mm-hmm.
0: Not many of us heard anything about our children. 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
1: Yeah. Had the man abandon him, even knowing that this is divine.
2: Wow. But that is a very painful, stressful position to be in. Now I'm thinking, when you have a head of that glorious destiny that your child is going to carry, you will do everything to,
1: as a father,
2: to guide that child to walk that path.
1: Mm-hmm.
2: Not many of us heard anything about our children. Some of our children crying, you didn't even know they were coming. you were just some Saturday night, be Friday evening, be like that. You are from all night, you are tired.
1: You will lose stress.
2: You're just there, and then hey ya. Then the next time, what is happening in the house, and then it becomes a baby. So you can't say that this one. Yeah, I know some of them are prophetically declared before they happen, but not many children are born like that. So you are the mother of Jesus. You hear all these things, and now you look at your son's life and how it's going to the point of his betrayal and all that. The Bible said Mary was at Calvary, Golgotha.
1: Mm-hmm. Golgotha.
2: Yeah. She was there all through. Oh dear. It won't be an easy thing.
1: Uh-huh. And I can just imagine the things going through her mind that period. Because also this walk with God, it's a walk that must humble you.
2: The walk with God must humble you.
1: It must humble you.
2: Hmm.
1: Because I'm shocked when I see people who claim they are walking with God and full of pride. Because no matter how good
2: they are fools indeed.
1: No matter how good you are, no matter how unpenwasem you are, you see, God never gives you the entire picture to the fulfillment of destiny. At some point you realize that you will go through something that is contrary to everything you have been told. Now the ability to know that this one is from God is where the problem is. Because somewhere, somehow, we have been trained that every bad thing that happens is from the devil.
2: Yeah, which is wrong.
1: Is wrong?
2: Yeah, it's actually evil.
1: In fact, God gave the devil the permission to deal with Job.
2: I like how you are putting it. To deal with him.
1: To deal with him. So everything he went through was not one demon who was taking over the steering wheel of his life to mess him up.
2: It was God's sanction.
1: It was a divine sanction.
2: Yeah.
1: And as a child of God, we need to understand, sometimes we hear prophecies, and when we go through certain things, we think God has forgotten the prophecy. Could it be that God is behind what is happening to you?
2: Interesting.
1: So Mary, a mother who hasn't done any... In fact,

0: Bible says she is a virgin, which means she is clean.
1: How many virgins do we have today?
0: She is clean. She has kept herself.
1: Yeah.
0: And then an angel appears to her and says, look, this is what is going to happen. Woo! What a beautiful story. Now everybody is going to expect a beautiful end.
1: Yeah. No, especially when he said that he will save his people. He will save the world. Now, this at the time, they actually needed a political leader, like somebody who will politically lead them to victories over the Roman Empire and things like that. And then, and of course, seeing your son command all these numbers, just check the miracle of the bread multiplication.
0: Osofu, before you get there, the turning water to wine.
1: Oh, powerful. Actually, powerful.
0: At the wedding.
1: And all of those signposts will be telling Mary, Charlie, I had clearly.
0: I'm telling you, this greatness, dear Charlie, everybody go know.
1: So let's now look at mothers and let's appreciate them, not because Obia Kantien can be, by using this story, we'll come to the mother of Judas, but we're just looking at the mother of Jesus. Looking at this story, the emotional trauma that Mary went through. Now, it's not changed today.
0: No.
1: It's not changed.
0: Yeah.
1: What some women are going through. Now, just as we didn't see Joseph throughout all these changing phases in the life of Jesus. The glorious days, the valley days, even the ultimate, that shameful, criminal, whatever, death on the cross. Mary was there. Look at the investment of her emotions in the entire process. We see it today.
0: Yeah.
1: Of course, we have some very foolish girls who have become mothers, who are fooling around. But generally speaking, the sort of stress that our women go through, don't you think they deserve a special honor?
0: What's up, what they do?
1: They do.
0: They do. I mean, I don't want to sound like I know exactly what they go through, but citing what my wife went through, I mean, with the three children God has blessed us with, I can tell you, our mothers deserve some level of love.
1: Boy, you've been busy.
0: Oh, to the glory of God. I'm about my father's business. So, you know, I mean, the first child that the Lord blessed us with, you know, we went to the hospital. They told us, oh, we should wait. The dilation hasn't gotten there, blah, blah, blah, blah, blah, blah. Also, for, you know, so they didn't attend to her the way they were supposed to. By the time they came around, she had already given birth with all manner of bruises.
1: Oh,
0: my wife was bleeding profusely, like very, very, very, very funny. So after childbirth for over 3 hours, my wife was not out because she was bleeding seriously and they had to do everything. You know, so came to me, we're asking them what's going on. They said, oh, nothing, everything is fine. Like, I said, okay, but my wife has given birth. Wait, let me
1: you know. But you were not there. You know,
0: we were there.
1: No, I'm saying you're not in the procedure room.
0: No, they didn't allow us in.
1: Why?
0: You know, like I said, for some technical reasons.
1: Okay.
0: I don't want
1: no, that's fine. Sorry.
0: You know, so they kept going back and forth, you know, and tempest rose. I mean, I put everything aside. I got upset and I give them my piece of bread, you know, in all the conversations. So
1: they're going to kill your wife.
0: Yeah, they almost killed her. I mean, so to picture that pain she went through, that she could have almost lost her life. Also, it would not be sane for any mother who have gone through such to just abandon the child like that.
1: Yeah.
0: Because it's a matter of life and death.
1: Yeah.
0: Your whole system comes to a halt because you are incubating a human being within. Your taste buds changes. Things you would never have craved for becomes your delight. Your whole system changes. No matter how much, sometimes my wife has to lie on one side of the body all through.
1: Yeah.
0: Because anytime she thinks, there's so much discomfort. And also, as a man, I can't imagine lying one side. Like anytime I want to sleep, lying on one side.
1: No, never.
0: The things you feel for, crave for.
1: Yeah.
0: Also, for they deserve all the love.
1: All right. So this is our way of celebrating mothers. Where your tear free Jose Tech is our way of celebrating mothers, because the series is titled A Conversation Between the Mother of Jesus and the Mother of Judas. However, we think that be it as it may, they both saw trouble. They both saw trouble from different angles. Now, just look at Mama Judas, Mrs. Iscariot. It wouldn't be a simple thing
0: at all.
1: Now, these guys were indigens. All right, most of the disciples were Galileans, and this guy was from Judea, and anticipated that he might be the only one from Judea in there. These were pious people.
0: Yeah.
1: Now, the work that he was assigned to do most likely would connect to his form of experience that he came to the table with. Because Jesus is not just didn't just call them randomly, no. So here is a mother who has also trained her son. We don't know whether she had a prophecy or not, but trained her son. And the sort of joy that would come home when they heard that Judas made it into the 12.
0: Yeah.
1: Now, Jesus had mentioned he selected them after 40 days of fasting, and Judas makes it into the 12. Now, this is a call for celebration. Here in Ghana, when you become a minister, do you know we celebrate?
0: Osofo, it's not just the minister. The portfolio you carry. Because, you see, there are certain ministries you don't give just to anybody.
1: Sure.
0: I mean, unfortunately, till now, we still don't have a minister for defense.
1: Mm-hmm.
0: But, Osofo, minister for defense.
1: Yeah.
0: Minister for finance.
1: Finance, yeah.
0: These two ministries. Yefan Diagro.
1: Education.
0: Because they are a place of high trust.
1: Yeah.
0: You don't just give it to anybody.
1: Yeah.
0: And so when you are assigned the minister for finance, I just say the trust the boss has for you is unmatched.
1: So Judas is a finance minister for Team Jesus.
0: Enyagro.
1: Now, just look at the joy that Mama Judas would experience. Now, Judas's father, Simon, would be excited, only to hear after 3 short years, after all the testimonies that Judas may have sent home, Charlie, Mom, and then your call here to share. Mom, sorry, I may send me a finance minister, Beshe. And they do miracles. And they touch. Miracles everywhere. He said he sent them 2 by 2.
0: Yeah.
1: And they all came with testimonies.
0: Yeah.
1: And they'll be excited. Hey, this is my son.
0: Yeah.
1: You know, just get ahead, though. He work miracles too.
0: First breed of apostles.
1: Yes. Then all of a sudden you hear that that Jesus guy now has been arrested. Though. And then your son betrayed him. I want us to talk to mothers who are going through that sort of pain, where their children have brought them, or their children are still bringing them a lot of pepper. They are bringing them pepper troubles. Does the word of God has any place for them?
0: Also, we need to establish the fact that Judas was not cursed to betray Jesus Christ.
1: Okay.
0: There is a prophecy hanging.
1: Mm-hmm.
0: Okay. And it happened that he fell under that prophecy to bring it into fulfillment.
1: Guys, we would look at this like into greater detail, but then move on.
0: What we are trying to say is there is something hanging that the enemy wants achieved.
1: Yeah.
0: And so, as a parent, you need to be on the alert. You see, I was telling a friend the other time that I'm not attending church. I'm not a Christian simply because of just me alone. But I want to show my children a particular way.
1: Yeah.
0: And the best way to show them is to go on that way. I'm telling you, education is good. Investments are good. But the scripture can still not be broken. Train up a child in the way he should go. Because the scripture says, a time will come, you will not be there again. But because of the way you have trained him, he will know how to continue living. Look, I know there are so many bashing on social media about the church. So many things are being said bad about the church. But I'm telling you, you can't outlive your children without giving them Christ. Teach your children Christ. Take them to church. You like to take them to beach. You like to take them to parties. You like to take them to church. Let them be groomed in the things of God. Else, they might slip into fulfilling a prophecy which was never meant for them.
1: Wow. Take your children to church. Take your children to church so they don't become casualties or victims of circumstances. I've been thinking about, I was not always like this, right? I used to be the black sheep of the family, like the black sheep of the family. when my mother, she didn't care so much about my other siblings. she was always worried about me, like always worried about me. And I didn't know why. I didn't know why she would just be wasting her time. We will all be in the room. When I go quiet, then they start looking for me. I don't know why they were. In fact, they were harassing me with that.
0: Notorious VIG.
1: I want to pray for a mother that has a very troublesome child, troublesome daughter, troublesome son. You are trying. We pray that God would help you.
0: Amen.
1: We pray that God would cause his face to shine on you.
0: Amen.
1: We pray that God would deliver you from this albatross around your neck.
0: Amen.
1: May God strengthen you from inside.
0: Amen.
1: And may he give you the wisdom to get your children grounded.
0: Amen.
1: In Jesus' name.
0: Amen.
1: May the devil take off his hand off your children.
0: Amen.
1: And your family.
0: Amen.
1: And may the Lord honor you.
0: Amen.
1: Jesus' name. Amen.
0: Amen.
1: Now, I said this prayer from my heart too, because my mother saw trouble. And these women are seeing troubles. Most often than not, the men will be nowhere to be found.
0: Yeah.
1: Now, I am just thinking of the mother of Judas.
0: Mm.
1: From the day the story broke that Jesus Christ has been arrested. And Judas is responsible for his arrest. Do you know this can cause heart attack?
0: Yeah. Yeah.
1: May God bless all mothers.
0: Amen.
1: Who are having troublesome children.
0: Amen.
1: Also for coming. Else, what the thing will lead me to?
0: No, so you see, to establish the fact, my first son is not troublesome, but he can push buttons. When I say he can push buttons, he said that he has a mind of his own.
1: At that age.
0: And so sometimes I'm trying to have a feel of what the mom goes through when I'm not around.
1: Mm.
0: Sometimes the mom can be so worried. At some point, even her BP went up.
1: Oh.
0: Because they can stress you. Sit down. Sit down. Like I said, when you are quiet, you need to go and find out what is going on. Because silence means concern. The guy is rather causing trouble. You know? And just to look at that young age, how sometimes mothers feel.
1: Mm-hmm.
0: Osofo, I don't know if you have that experience with Hosanna, but before they go to school, the mother can talk. Listen. We just finished morning devotion. Then the next thing you see is anger. Nibufu. Because of one child. And now look at.
1: Wait. Who is angry? Wifey. Okay.
0: Because that guy will stress you. You finish bathing. Just put on pomade. Oh, yeah.
1: Why should he put on pomade?
0: He's chasing food.
1: Why? You be puna. You food and pomade. Which one would you go after? I support him now. Food and pomade. Which one will you go for?
0: I know why you have to pray that prayer. Hello. And all of that. So, this is somebody who just finished morning devotion and China Nibufu because of this guy.
1: Yeah.
0: Now look at a child and the stress and having to look at Judas, who is now a man, a full grown man. What's up, for? The painful part is at this moment the mom is no longer young.
1: Yeah.
0: She's well advanced in age.
1: Yeah.
0: What's up, for? At that level, it's not better. Any better. Because when you are young, there are certain things, there are certain shocks you can take. But when you grow to a certain age, I'm not assuming I know the age, but even if she's in her 60s, so for having her own health issue she's dealing with, and then having the shock of this news, can throw her off balance.
1: That your son has caused this problem, and it's become like a national.
0: But what we are really not looking at is the fact that at that moment they were not seeing Jesus fulfilling prophecy. They were seeing Jesus lives being curtailed from achieving what God wants me to become.
1: So as far as Judas was concerned, it would be anger. Like people would be mad at him. And the mother is there. Asafo, let's pray again. Let's pray again for all our sisters, all our aunties, all our mothers. And again, I'm saying this prayer. Mothers that have sons and daughters that call constantly bring them shame. Also, please lead this prayer. Constantly bring them shame. Constantly. May God intervene today. Father, into your hands we commit our sisters, our mothers, our wives, our aunties. Help. Father, send help. Father, send help. Father, send help. May they lose their minds. In the name of Jesus, Father, send help. May it not grieve their hearts to God. Father, send help. In the name of the Lord Jesus, Father, send help. Father, send help. Father, send help. In the name of Jesus, Father, send help. Help Anti-Beatrix. In the name of Jesus. Help all the mothers in Western region. Help all the mothers in Northern region. Help all the mothers in Central region. Help all the mothers in the name of Jesus. Upper East, Upper West. In the name of Jesus, Western North, Northern Region, Eastern Region, Volta Region, Oti Region, Father, send help. In the name of Jesus, hallelujah. So please do this prayer for them.
0: Father, we pray for our mothers. It is you who has ordained that through them we should come to this world.
1: Yes.
0: You give them the womb.
1: Yes.
0: And you said the fruit of the womb.
1: Yes.
0: Is their reward. Father, we come before you asking for mercy. We can't tell for sure the intensity of the pain, but Lord, you know.
1: You know.
0: You know. And we are grateful that every heart is in your hands.
1: Yes.
0: Father, we commit all the children into your hands.
1: In Jesus'
0: name. The stubborn ones. The ones that have gone astray. Those ones that have gone beyond counsel from men. The Lord, in your mercy, you will intervene. May them that have left homes return home.
1: Amen.
0: May hearts be reconciled, oh God,
1: yes, Lord,
0: to families once again. Yes, in the Lord. Mighty name of Jesus.
1: Amen.
0: Lord, show mercy. Them that are going wayward, that Lord, you reveal yourself to them. Amen. And order their steps back home.
1: Yes, Lord.
0: We are convinced in your word because even the prodigal son came to himself and returned home. May they come to themselves, oh God.
1: In the name of
0: and may
1: Jesus.
0: They return home.
1: Yes, Lord.
0: May peace be restored.
1: Yes, Lord.
0: May families be reconciled.
1: Yes, Lord.
0: May joy be restored.
1: Yes, Lord.
0: In the mighty name of Jesus.
1: Amen.
0: Lord, our eyes are lifted to you.
1: Yeah.
0: Do it again.
1: Do it again.
0: And we'll come back once again to say thank you.
1: Do it again.
0: Because you have done it before and you are doing it again. In Jesus' mighty name. Amen.
1: Amen.

0: You are still live on Star 103.5 FM. This is Star Sanctuary. Today we begin a new series, a conversation between the mother of Jesus and the mother of Judas. You may want to call us if you have some thoughts to share. You can call us right now. Pastor Ross is in the studio with me. You can reach us on 0552-880-216. Any comments to make? Any prayer to share? 0552-880-216. You can call us now. Send your comments, we'll read them. And we've been saying prayers for our mothers. Sunday's Mother's Day. Call your mother, pray with her. Call your mother, send her a gift. Although there's something that usually cracks me up. So they would say that husbands should spread their wives and celebrate them. But my wife is not my mother. Mm-hmm. And
1: I tell my wife, go and talk to your children.
0: Hey, husband, celebrate your wife, okay? Celebrate them. They have become your mother. She is your mother. I can see bra Kofi bi eni bi pa ode hwe me. Please call. This Sunday dear. I know you are building, but Sunday we dear. Fani pie mun ko twa monum kakra. I know school fees no aye bibi. Jollof sika and toka curry jollof nary chicken. If you like turkey, I prefer turkey, like grilled turkey with some onions and green pepper and with suya pepper on the side. I'm disturbing you, Pastor Ross. All right. So we thank God. I believe this series will be good, a conversation between the mother of Jesus and the mother of Judas. I'll pick your final thoughts for today. We have done a bit of work regarding our mothers, the kind of things that they experience, and how some way, somehow, they are able to weather the storm. Let's pick your final thoughts this morning.
1: So for, I would want to tell our mothers that we value and cherish them. Their contribution to our lives is something money cannot pay for. I know of parents who have sold clothes to make sure that their children will go to school. I've witnessed parents who mothers who had to take on additional jobs just to make sure that they are able to support our fathers, to be able to sustain the family in terms of what we eat and even what to wear. And so on this special day, I want to wish all our mothers a happy Mother's Day in advance, and to know that we love you and there is nothing you can do about it. But beyond that, I also want you to know that the children that God has blessed you with are not curses. No matter how troublesome they are, no matter the pain they are inflicting on you by reason of their behavior and the things they do, I want you to know that they are still a blessing from God. And so in the deepest part of your heart, whenever you have that pain, just commit them to God. And the one who gave them to you will have his own way of bringing them back home. There is nobody beyond redemption. nobody. And so God, who gave you those children, gave them to you because he loves them and he loves you. And so let's pray for our children and let's continue to love them.
0: All right, let's pray for our children. Let's continue to love them. We honor God for today. Add a word or two to this. Happy Mother's Day in advance. Those doing boo and be, take them out. Take them out. Why? Let's celebrate them. If God has blessed you, take your mother to the spa, Charlie, money treat. And most importantly, let them know that you really, truly appreciate them. As for me, Charlie, today, I don't know whether I'm my mother's favorite, but I think so. Simanda, thank you. God bless you. And I have a lot of mothers. Yeah, Dr. Khan, thank you. God bless you. CC Joyce, thank you. God bless you. Mama Angel, thank you. God bless you. Mama T, God bless you. Aunt Nana, God bless you. And then there's the most special of them all. The most special of them all. I call her Bibi or Didi. Depending on my mood. Didi is domestic dictator. And Bibi is baby brown. So which one? Depending on the mood. Now it is Bibi. And I thank God for your life. The Lord bless and keep you. I pray for all mothers. The Lord bless you. The Lord keep you. May he cause his face to shine on you. May he be well with you. All our mothers. And we wish all the mothers on Star Sanctuary a happy Mother's Day in advance. Keep being good. Whether those kids have become some way, somehow, just keep praying for them. They are blessed of the Lord. With issues, the issues will go and the blessings would remain. Have a good morning, and God willing, Monday we are here. It's weekend. Be good.

The Ghana Registered Nurses and Midwives Association objects to public naming of health professionals cited in Charles Emisa's death investigative report. Also coming up, Health Ministry assures due process will be followed as it moves to sanction health officials accused of medical negligence in the death of the 29-year-old engineer. And later, police arrest 60-year-old cobbler for dragging 16-year-old son with quad bike at North Legon. We've got the details of these and other stories coming up shortly. Do stay.

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1: Thank you once again for tuning into the Breakfast News. My name is Elikblim Aoku. The Ghana Registered Nurses and Midwives Association, GRNMA, has objected to the public naming of health professionals cited in the investigative report into the death of Charles Emisa, citing mental health concerns. According to the president of the association, Perpetua Ofori-Amanfo, the move is harmful, warning that it exposes affected health workers to public attacks and emotional distress. She stressed that while accountability is important, greater attention should be paid to the systemic changes within Ghana's healthcare system rather than focusing solely on individuals. The comments follow the release of findings by a committee chaired by Professor Ajiman Bedu Akosa into the death of Charles Emisa, who reportedly died after being denied emergency care at multiple health facilities here in Accra. Meanwhile, the Ghana Medical Association has also called for focus on broader healthcare system failures highlighted in the report, while urging families, urgent fairness, beg your pardon, and due process in handling disciplinary actions. Still on health-related matters, the Ministry of Health has assured it will follow due process as it moves to sanction the health officials accused of medical negligence in the death of the 29-year-old engineer. Here is Tony Goodman, the spokesperson for the ministry.
0: Star News is...
2: My initial comment will be that we are following due process. We are not in people names. We are also not concluding on any matter. We are making sure that due processes are followed and the right determination of this matter has come true. That is why a committee has been put in place. The committee finished. We've not taken any decision. What we've done is to go through the process, which is referring the various persons to their regulatory body and the facility in which they work in. That is the law. That is the procedure. We've not done anything untoward. We have followed the procedure. And we are hopeful that at the end of the day, everybody will be heard and we'll come to the conclusion of this matter. Whether or not the persons referred actually did something untoward, it will lie in the procedure at the council.
1: You heard Tony Goodman, spokesperson for the Ministry of Health. The Ghana National Fire Service is attributing the increasing space of road accidents on the Accra-Kumasi Highway to overspeeding by drivers. This follows a horrific accident involving a trailer and Hyundai truck at a junction near Bunso, which claimed the lives of at least four people. Speaking to Star News, Deputy Eastern Public Relations Officer of the Ghana National Fire Service, DO3 Aaron Edu Oheming, said until the government puts in place measures to address overspeeding, accidents on that stretch will continue to increase.
3: This Suhum and Sawam Usino and Yinam Road stretch has caused a lot of accidents. So many people have lost their lives on that particular stretch on the Accra-Kumasi Highway. What are we doing as a country? What are we doing as a people? Why is it that each and every blessed day, people are losing their lives at a particular spot? What is the reason? After thorough overspeed, when you are coming from Pukwase towards Suhuminsawam, it's a double road, right?
1: Mm-hmm.
3: And you are just moving and going straight on ahead. There is no car passing by your side. Immediately you get to Suhum overhead. Now the road is now no more a double road, but right now you can have vehicles passing by your vehicle. It is inherent on every good driver to know that the velocity that you are moving with, when you remove many branches here and there, motorbike can cross you, a vehicle can cross you,
4: and so many other things. Why?
1: You heard DO3 Aaron Edu Oheming, who is the Deputy Eastern Public Relations Officer of the Ghana National Fire Service. Now, a football game meant for fun ended in horror at North Ligon after a 16-year-old boy was allegedly tied to a quad bike and dragged on the road by his biological father. The disturbing incident has triggered outrage among residents and renewed concerns over child abuse and violent discipline in homes. There is more in this story filed by my colleague Peter Kwao Adato.
5: The Madina Divisional Police Command has arrested 60-year-old physically challenged cobbler Eric Mante for allegedly assaulting his 16-year-old biological son at North Ligon in Accra. According to preliminary police investigations, the incident occurred on May 3, 2026, after the teenager reportedly went out to play football with friends. Police say the suspect confronted the boy and allegedly tied him to a quad bike before driving off. Investigators say the victim fell onto the road near the Adonai Church area and was dragged for some distance, sustaining multiple injuries.
6: Sunday around 6:15, I was sitting in front of my house when I hear the noise. So I wake up and I saw this man coming with the motorbike. He had tied the child, the back of the motor. So I tried to stop him. But as I tried to stop him, he don't stop. So I have to change him, follow him. Need to make him less so that people will come out, then we'll rescue the boy. You don't mind. There's a police force in my area. He turned, there's a lady over there. Try to stop him too. You don't stop. So you have to follow him. Run from where I'm standing. Look at my weight. But I run from there, chasing him to tell him to stop.
5: Residents who heard the teenager's screams reportedly intervened and stopped the incident.
6: Friend around, they come out and one helped him with a car to chase him. We got him where people have stopped him. Then we rescued the guy over there. And the guy was saying that he wanted to play ball. So as he was in the park, there's a friend. He said that your father is coming. We ran away. And the father, I think, he chatted people to catch the guy and they tied the guy on the back of the bike.
5: The victim was later taken to hospital for treatment while the suspect was arrested by police.
7: During investigation, suspects admitted to the act and stated that he acted out of anger over the victim's behavior, that is his own biological son, who he says he has warned severally to stay out of playing.
5: Police say the suspect has since been charged and put before court.
7: The Accra Regional Police Command condemns all forms of violence against children and urges parents and guardians to adopt lawful and non-violent means of disciplining their children.
5: Authorities are also encouraging the public to report cases of child abuse and domestic violence promptly.
1: Now, before we go, the National Democratic Congress has relaunched its Setting the Record Straight campaign to debunk what it describes as falsehoods and propaganda by the opposition New Patriotic Party. Speaking at the engagement, Deputy Communications Officer of the governing NDC, Godwin Akugan, refuted claims made by the NPP regarding the recent allegations of the Bank of Ghana losses, allegations of aircraft purchases, and the reduction in cocoa producer prices by Cocoa Board, and operations of Gold Board. And that's it for this edition of the Star Breakfast News. Thank you for listening. For more news updates, log on to starfm.com.gh. 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

0: area where I stay, there's supposed to be a path that runs through to Kokumpe. Some way, somehow,
1: it's blocked.
0: When they were selling the land, some church was sold the land in such a way that it came into the access route.
1: Mm-hmm.
0: Now, another person who has come to buy another portion of the access route. So, it's, you can't go through it.
1: Yeah.
0: There is an assembly. Yeah. And so, whilst you are demolishing these, it's either people are being fired
1: mm-hmm.
0: from their jobs, or, like, you can't explain to me that, for instance, a transfer is a punishment, like we are being told.
1: Nah.
0: You know, because Charlie, sometimes the job has got to be done. And unfortunately, those who want to do the work sometimes end up looking like the bad guys. But there have been people who have sat by, watched and looked on for this to fester.
1: Now, I want to limit myself to the Ramsar site because of the implication of people building in these areas. It could cause flood. Yeah. All these things are security-related issues. That is why I'm not absolving the assemblies of blame. But I think that if you indeed have a national security, irrespective of what somebody does at the assembly level, if the implication could be that dire and have consequences for national security, I don't want to limit the blame to the assemblies, Ivy.
2: I agree with you. See, me is the general hypocrisy in the country, right? And the pretense. Well, you know, in this country, after the death of the former Forestry Commission boss, Sir John, that we were told that he had a land at the Ramsar site. He was supposed to be the one supervising the sanctity of the Ramsar site. It tells you one thing. It means there was a policy shift. If there was no policy shift, the man who was supposed to protect the Ramsar site will not have land there for building purposes, will he? Good. So,
0: well, I've come to a point where I don't always think that some of these things are done because there's a policy shift. Some people do it because they can afford to.
2: I'm coming. If the Forestry Commission boss has a land for building a house at the Ramsar site, why do you go to blame anybody else who acquires it? Because it means that there was a route to acquire a land there for building purposes, right? That's the point I'm making. That if the Forestry Commission boss has a piece of land at the Ramsar site, why are you going to demolish Adjomenu's own, who probably got the land through the same route that the Forestry Commission boss used? Because if the Forestry Commission boss knew that nobody would be allowed to build there, he wouldn't have gotten the land there in his name. That's the point I'm making. So we are there. That was one administration. It's gone. Now we are doing the right thing. I tell you, and now mark it on the wall. This same land, these same owners will one day come and stand there and marvel at the structure that has been erected on their land.
0: But that would be a failure of the system then.
2: That's the point.
0: No, so my expectation is that if we are going this length to free the Ramsar site of these edifices and structures, there definitely has to be a plan to ensure that no structure is re-erected on it. I mean, we've seen some traditional leaders, when the demolition started first, they claimed that it is their land and stuff. But, you know, sometimes some of them also leave a lot to be desired. Because there's a reason for everything. Now, when Accra is flooded, people are asking why. You are the reason Accra is flooding. Because you're building in places where the water is supposed to pass. People are tiling up everywhere. No, people would rather choose flashy tiles than to have green grass in their houses. Mm-hmm. Everybody is doing something. So if this is what we want to do, let's try and maintain it and ensure that when it starts, immediately you notice it, nip it in the bud.
1: Mm-hmm.
0: Because this thing of looking on and later you come and do an exercise, draw red line and say, don't come here. Master, we are tired.
1: Even the red line, sometimes people use their own discretion. They decide which houses to go and
0: we're tired.
1: We agree. The houses shouldn't be there.
2: Yeah.
1: So let's do once and for all. But we can also still sympathize
0: with those who...
2: No, so I'm told that the guy is a caretaker. The man, the old man.
0: That's what we're also told.
2: Yeah, he's a caretaker.

0: Well, you know, whatever be the case, whether you're a caretaker, you are the owner, or otherwise, if this is a place you have lived for some time, it is your home. Home is where the heart is, isn't it? So if that's where he has lived all these years, that is his home. So to see your home go down in that manner will hurt you no matter what. Look at, I mean, that edifice where they were pulling down the wall and the vehicle was in there. I said to myself, hey,
1: That was a nice edifice.
0: Yeah,
2: about
0: beautiful
2: three story.
0: townhouse.
2: So
0: It was like
2: one
0: a
2: story
0: townhouse.
2: went up, people saw, nobody said anything. The second one went up, nobody said anything. They completed, they did the finishing, they did the painting, they did the construction of the wall. Come
1: That's what I'm saying,
2: on,
1: even
2: what
1: beyond
2: kind of
1: that
2: a people
1: assembly.
2: are
1: That's
2: we?
1: what I'm saying, even beyond that assembly. Are we saying that national security was oblivious of this? Then it's a big problem.
0: That's it.
1: Then.
0: It's a systemic failure,
2: Yeah,
1: exactly.
0: just as the incident with the 29-year-old engineer with Promacidol. Systemic failure, because I don't understand three hospitals. I was reading that the GMA says they are rejecting the report, and
1: No,
0: any
1: skip
0: attempt
1: good.
0: to
1: I've heard.
0: any attempt to scapegoat the doctors will not be counted. Sincerely speaking, I expected some kind of response like that. Like you were saying, Ibrahim, this will be the first time we've seen such
2: A bold
0: a
2: decision.
0: report where names are directly mentioned. You know, and then there are those who say that don't just keep going to the doctors. You equally have to hold the facilities available. I mean, the health facilities here, in this particular instance,
1: Police hospital,
0: police
1: rich.
0: hospital. Can you imagine? Police hospital. Police hospital, Greater Accra Regional Hospital, and then Kolibu Teaching Hospital. They all need to be held accountable, and not just their the medical doctors and the nurses who were in the scheme of things on the day. So,
3: It is what it
0: anyway,
3: is.
0: away from that, there was this guy too that went to wear a supposed mask and was threatening security officers.
2: Ah, okay.
0: And you see, I don't know. Some people, like, trouble is sitting, like they say, trouble is sitting it somewhere. Trouble hasn't called you. It hasn't called your name. Then you decide to do a video and threaten that any officer that tries to, well,
1: Go
0: enforce
1: after
0: the law,
1: robbers.
0: yes, go after robbers or enforce the law, you are going to kill them. Because Osinwediedru, right? He said he's fortified. Then last show he lifted the he lifted the mask. Just say, well, he's been arrested. He's in the custody of the police. But people should be responsible. What is your business doing this? Even if he didn't put his face up, you know, they'll use his IP address to trace him.
2: To them, it's content creation.
1: I've seen that defense, and look,
0: like,
1: it got me so angry.
2: Oh yeah, it's silliness, but to them, that's it. But you see,
0: it's content.
2: It's happened one too many, and you expect people to be
0: to
2: smart
0: wise
2: about
0: up,
2: it.
0: to wise up.
2: But anyway, we are not such a smart people. Anyway.
1: But you see, once you decide to use a mobile phone, you join the community.
0: That's it.
1: Just like having a house address.
2: Yeah.
1: That can be traced to you.
2: Yeah.
1: It's the same with mobile phone. I don't know why sometimes people think that even if it's not a smartphone, it's just those feature phones.
2: Yeah.
1: Once there's a SIM card in there, your position can be uncovered.
2: Yeah.
1: So this content. Look, the truth is another day. Only 20% of the so-called content creators. No, so-called maybe derogatory of content creators actually earn from the content.
2: 20%
1: is high. I'm just assuming.
2: High, yeah.
1: So why do you risk your life?
0: And he wants to be popular. He's not
1: looking
0: he's not looking for earnings. He wants to be popular. Hard guy. He
1: Kilanjia.
0: Charlie.
3: I think for most of them, they want that popularity, that fame. But you end up rather putting yourself in trouble.
0: Exactly.
1: Yeah, look, when you pray for your family members and friends so that this level of foolishness doesn't visit them.
0: This matter.
1: Well, look, as a parent, Ivy, imagine this guy. Maybe his parents are minding their business.
2: Oh, yeah, that's true.
1: Praying that God grants their child a certain favor.
2: Yeah.
1: But the child is also somewhere. Yeah, she should not stand
0: Oh, it's so unfortunate. Anyway, gentlemen, We can go through the papers. Robert has some cake for you guys. So when the show is done, they'll give you your cake. Ibrahim Alhassan.
1: Madam. Robert, what's Madam's name?
2: Let me give you the chronicle. And
0: Me that I'm giving you, just say, are you the one doing the show?
2: Okay, so.
0: You are now telling me you are come to do people. I'm telling you.
1: Madam has a gift for us.
0: I'm telling you that Robert's
2: gifts
0: wife
2: are
0: sent us.
2: Given. Uh-huh. Don't announce.
0: We. Oui.
1: Ah. But what's Madam's name? I mean, she deserves some commendation this
2: morning. Oh, no, no. So after tasting, we'll come here and celebrate Madam and pour.
3: Well?
1: You get it.
0: Don't mind.
2: Wifey sells cake.
0: It was her birthday.
3: She
0: duh.
3: Doesn't sell.
0: You see?
2: I was here and I celebrated her. Hello.
0: Look at
3: she's Mercy.
1: When
3: she's
1: Mercy. When, oh, but that's my senior sister's name. I have serious
0: when you are being guided
1: affection for Mercy.
0: You know, that's
2: oh, Lord of Mercy. Mercy.
0: Oh, goodness.
1: Auntie Mercy. This one, there, my sister. Auntie Mercy, we are grateful.
2: Mercy cream.
0: Ah, so you cry. From 5-1 to fire.
2: Yeah, so then I don't forget the name. I know that Robert's wife is not Roberta. But Mercy.
1: Mercy.
0: Auntie Mercy, thank you so much.
2: Yes.
0: For the cake, and we really appreciate
2: we
0: it.
2: We appreciate it.
0: Yes. As Robert said the last time, our wife.
2: Yes, so, our wife.
0: Yes.
2: It's official.
0: It's very official. Yeah. Very, very official. So thank you once again. We're grateful that you sent us those gifts. So let's quickly run through the papers.
2: I can't go this morning.
0: Relax. Did I miss your name? Ibrahim, kindly give us a chronicle.
2: Thank you. Court overturns $33.3 million arbitration cost against Just Smoke Construction. BOG has confirmed a 34.9 billion Ghana cedis loss claim. That's according to Kojo Oponkroma, but Central Bank denies. Chieftaincy time bomb taken in Nzema East.
4: It's just me or the Nzema enclave.
1: Yeah, that place.
0: There are factions.
2: They should get their ass together. Anyway, quotation for this morning.
0: Mm-hmm.
2: Quotation for this morning.
0: Mm-hmm.
2: First Timothy.
0: Hey.
2: Uh-huh. First Timothy 1:8. We know that the law is good if one uses it properly. Yeah, the law is good once applied properly.
0: Yeah.
2: So that's what the Chronicle is saying.
1: It means the Bible recognizes that law can be misapplied.
2: Definitely, which makes it a bad law. So the law in itself might not be bad, but the way it's applied.
0: Yeah, most often, you know that people look at some loopholes and then take advantage of it.
2: Yeah.
0: And that's it. So you're done?
2: Yes, I'm done.
0: Okay. Thank you very much, Ibrahim Alhassan.
2: You're most welcome.
0: Have a fantastic Friday.
2: Do same. See how
0: God
2: beautiful
0: willing,
2: it is.
0: Monday would meet.
2: Definitely. We'll meet in the newsroom.
0: I don't know you. It's still the morning star. But you guys, you know one thing that hasn't left me?
2: Mm.
0: That heartless video of a father who tied his son to a quad bike and rode him through the streets. And he thought it was a normal thing to, like, you know, some there are some things that people do. You ask yourself, what was your thought process?
3: Mm. Yeah.
0: What's your thought process? Because you tied a boy to a quad bike.
3: Mm.
0: Why? So you didn't think people would see him and stop him? Like, what exactly? This is a father. Initially, some people say it was a stepfather. But I'm told it's a biological father.
3: Biological father.
0: No, or he's like he's not okay upstairs.
1: That also is obvious, but then again.
3: Now, to be honest with you, I'm telling you that this issue that has come up, it tells us that most of us, majority of us, walking on the streets of Accra, Ghana, we have mental issues.
0: Oh, but that's one that mental health authorities.
3: Mental,
0: says
3: yes, that. We have. For a father to do what he did.
0: Hey.
3: A father.
0: Because I'm, like, for the life of me.
3: Yes.
0: A child has done something.
3: Yeah.
0: What's the worst you can do to him?
3: To him.
0: Well, when we're growing up, what they'll do is either they give you some lashes in your palm, or my uncle will say, go and stand in the corner. You lift a Bailey's bottle. Your hands are in there.
3: Yeah.
0: You are standing in the corner with you. Mm-hmm. By the time you finish, you feel some.
3: Yeah.
0: Or they will snap your ear small for you. Or maybe sometimes, if it's bad, they will contract uncle to lash you. But, hey, you, your own child.
3: Yeah.
0: Then you're in your mind.
3: Mm-hmm.
0: That is the. Or, like,
1: And the truth is that it's not the first time he's doing such a thing. Maybe this one was captured. But I'm sure that he has done worse.
0: Mm. He's done many things. Yeah. And this is the height of it.
1: Mm.
0: Mm. I hope that they don't put that child anywhere close to that man. Because sometimes that's the difficulty. The difficulty sometimes is that this may be the only family he has and stuff like that. But imagine, why would you do this? And hey. Look, me, this is where I say an eye for an eye. What he did, you put him on the back of the... put him right where he put the boy. Ride him through where he pulled him from to the central business district. If he will survive. Why would you do that to a child? And the child is... like, is it 6 or something?
3: Yeah, 6, yeah.
0: Hey!
3: How would you go to that length?
0: I have nieces and a nephew who are around that age.
3: Mm-hmm.
0: Happy children.
3: Mm-hmm.
0: Going to school. Mm-hmm. They are going to be turning 7. No, in fact, they are going to be turning 8. And I'm just imagining that you are taking these children. They've done something wrong. And then what you want to do is to tie them to a quad bike. And ride them through the street. Hey, God.
1: That child needs a lot of care and counseling and guidance and all that he would need. Because, you see, these things affect the person sometimes for the rest of their life. Their worldview may even change. They may not be empathetic to people. You see, there's a way these things affect your mind that sometimes we tend to gloss
0: and
1: over.
0: And, you know, he could even grow up and do worse to other people.
1: Exactly, because he thinks that is normal. You treat people like that and it's fine.
3: Because my dad did that to me. So I can equally do that to anybody.
0: Hey,
3: yeah.
0: A father, you will do this to your own child? And you think so what is he trying to communicate?
1: There are people too, when they think that they are angry, every law should be suspended.
3: I think further,
1: they have the right to vent as and how they wish. And after, when they calm down, then they regret. You see, but you didn't create the world. You didn't make the laws. No. You don't choose when to be reasonable and when not to be reasonable. Look, kids, children.
0: Oh.
1: It's part of them to sometimes behave in a way that... look, as the elder person, look, during COVID, I noticed that, look, there is a door, Nadidi. My niece and nephew will visit us and rather step on the couch and jump. Like, it's not something that makes sense to an adult.
0: See,
1: but they are children.
3: They are children, whatever it is.
0: When I was young, they lashed me for it though. You see the trap door?
1: Yeah.
0: You see, it has mosquito net.
1: Mm.
0: I was curious, so I lit a match and I went to burn. Then I went to burn the. The mosquito net, because I wanted to know what was going to happen. So I lit a match and I saw it and I said, oh, okay, so it can melt. Say, hey, Nakai, Babie, them lash me well. Yeah. But nobody put me on a quad bike.
3: That is mischievous moment.
0: Yeah. You're trying to, I was just, I was just curious.
3: Curious.
0: Thinking back, I'm wondering, why would I even go and light a match to go and be burning mosquito net? I could have caused the fire.
1: I added Fanta to Jollof. I think I was added Fanta to Jollof.
0: Like, what is the color?
1: The taste, like, you know, Jollof is sweet, Fanta is sweet. Like, you know, you see, it's one of the things that makes children.
0: Yeah. Yes.
1: You, the adult, will not see. Of course, it doesn't make sense, but.
3: But what was his crime? What was his crime?
1: What may he have done? Stolen something from you?
0: What at all is it?
1: Because I suspect maybe that may be the
3: case. No, he went to play football or he went to the park, something, and you said you've warned him several times not to go there. And then you go
0: that scar is not just a physical scar. Like you were saying, it's going to be a mental scar. Mm. Every day that boy takes a bath or gets to the bathroom and he sees that reflection in a mirror, he will remember that day like it was just yesterday. And so he's not just been physically scarred. Mm. He's been mentally and emotionally scarred.
1: Mm. Mm.
0: And it will take a lot of work for him to come out of it.
1: But beyond that now, you see, elsewhere, you won't even get to this stage and social services will be at your door. They will declare you unfit.
3: Mm.
1: You even have the child, and you risk losing the child. That is advanced society.
3: Mm.
1: But I don't know why we think that it should be limited to the West.
3: Yeah.
1: Because there are obviously parents who are not fit for purpose, who are not fit to raise kids, absolutely, who shouldn't have any minor in their care.
5: Absolutely.
1: But because of the way our society is, and now that communal living is no more there.
5: It's no more there.
1: Gradually we are losing it. In the past, even if your parents are not there, there may be a neighbor that you can spend time with briefly before your parents come. Now there are so many neighborhoods that luxury is no more there. So, for example, the police will intervene. And I have a friend who is with Dovsu. He says that sometimes you realize that the person abusing the person is...
5: That's all the person has got.
1: Exactly. He's the same person providing refuge. That's irony.
3: The other question, where's the mother? You know, we are not told about the mother.
5: It's different. The time that before, yes, you know, the mother is no more.
3: That is where we need
5: she's
3: to.
5: Not in the country.
3: That is good.
5: Or they
3: we
5: are
3: need
5: living
3: to,
5: separate.
3: Yeah. That
5: yeah.
3: is. Uh-huh.
1: But I think as a society, we need to do more.
3: More. Yeah.
1: Invest more, so that we need to have this safe shelter for persons like that, so that when these things come up, the police can also decisively deal. Because look, now the police obviously will be in two minds. If this man is the breadwinner, he's the only one taking care of the child. We don't know where the mother is.
3: The mother is.
1: Imagine if the law is applied to, and I wish that.

0: still struggling despite CD gains and falling inflation. Finally, Mahama appointees donate 6.1 million to Mahama CARES Fund. Now, that's it for the
1: All
0: Ghana
1: right,
0: Point.
1: I'll bring you another daily. Daily analyst, Ghana petitions AU over xenophobic attacks in South Africa. TCDA signs MOU for beekeeping and land reclamation. Ghana becomes Africa's eighth largest economy as GDP hits $118 billion. Also, NDC rejects claims of diverting cocoa funds to buy presidential aircraft. They say they are bringing back the setting the record straight. So they started yesterday. Minority proposes 9-point plan to resolve BOG crisis. And they always, our politicians always have the answers in opposition, don't they? GGA president represents Ghana at IFG Centenary Congress in Paris. Yes, so he has a photo of our GGA president alongside his headphones. I'm sure they speak in French, and so he needs to get his translation. So yeah, that's it for the daily analysts.
2: Let me bring you the Ghanaian publisher. Court upholds just more appeal. Details on page 3. Also, Wuntumi files witness statement. Two former ministers to testify. Inzima chiefs accuse government of meddling in chieftaincy dispute, and GGA president at Global Media Leadership Congress in Paris. Like now mentioned, his photograph is beautifully captured in there. The last headline in the Ghanaian publisher, Edubuayin trial. Atachia grills accused 10 state witness. Also details on page 3.
1: All right, Robin.
0: Now bring you the Daily Gist. Afoko hits ground running. And BOG admits 35 billion losses after minority sustained expose. Four female doctors indicted over Charles Emmerson's death. And Apenyo Makin pushes for free movement in Africa. And then here again, soldiers attack landowners for new Accra Kumasi Expressway. And then finally here, Deputy AG Godfrey Dami cross sorts over buffer stock boss trial. Now that's it for the Daily Gist.
1: All right, I'll bring you the Ghanaian Point.
0: I've done it.
1: You've done the Ghanaian Point. Hey, how did I miss it? Okay, Metro Lens.
0: Yeah.
1: Koforidua EPA terrorizes businesses with heavy-handed enforcement following 48-hour compliance notices. Be courageous, vigilant, and visionary. Osiadieyo edges new Asene Hini. Asini hini. Okay. Ewukugwa Chafu hini to lay mother to rest tomorrow at Aguna Asaf. Jumfo represents Ghana at Global Journalism Congress in Paris. Yeah, this is the third one we have read. Okay.
2: Let me bring you the Supreme Newspaper. I'm sure that is the last one you allow me to.
1: Okay.
2: All right. So Electrochem to employ 1,500 people for salt mining. Also, public confidence in Ghana's public institutions remain low, according to a research by APL. And Dr. Forisapon celebrates 60th birthday with 600 bed dormitory gift to Presec.
1: Yeah,
2: I don't need to add a legon when I just say percent.
1: That's
2: right?
1: It's a very thoughtful thing to do. I'm sure the people of Presec are very excited. The last time Robert was expressing it, you know, their gratitude and all that. And for me, I'm excited about the possibilities it provides for other young men who want to go to Presec, and accommodation has been a challenge. You can imagine the relief this would bring to the school.
2: Exactly.
1: 600 bed dormitory. So you do or what's it?
2: You look at the costs.
1: Yes.
2: And when government attempts putting up the same 600 units, you see that government, how long is there? You see that the cost will be way higher.
1: They start and then they abandon the project. Unless there's an election coming, then they'll come and do some small shakara like they are building it for you. When they land the power pay, bagam. Then they bolt.
2: Yeah.
0: So now the difference, next election. The difference between the public sector and the private sector.
2: Exactly. Yeah, so still, sorry.
1: But you even have people moving from the private sector to the public sector to go and do worse. So what's the point?
2: People will know better.
0: People will know better.
1: The thing we say, oh, left maker chop some mentality is That'd be what they run their system.
2: I think

0: brought a story where the health committee chairman was urging doctors who are tired to leave. Mm-hmm. The politicians who are tired to, same advice.
1: They should leave. Yeah.
0: Let's wrap up with the Supreme News Super and this one. Okay. Do better. Basintale criticized over Air Ghana claim.
2: Charlie. Oh, wow.
0: Yeah, Charlie. Yeah. But of course, we all need to be diligent and check, cross check.
2: I think that the Ministry of Transport posting it is what got a lot of people carried away. I don't know. Because.
0: But they didn't say it's a state-owned delay.
2: No, but what? Like, what?
1: Not the name.
2: Isn't not
1: the
2: name.
0: They are the regulator and they are happy.
2: That's the company has gotten another flight.
0: But I'm saying
2: anyway, they said freight.
0: Yes.
2: They said a freight.
0: Yeah.
1: Logistics.
2: Yes. So once it's freight, you know that it's not passenger. So those who were in a hurry to say Tokandun. Those who were in a hurry and said Tokandun, it's still the morning star.

0: the last headline
1: in the Supreme newspaper: reunite, rebuild, recapture. Guess who is making this admonition? Paul Afuku takes unity campaign to NPP leaders.
0: Rebuild, recapture.
1: RRR.
0: Okay, triple R.
1: All right, I'm done.
2: The one I have here, the Daily States one.
0: Okay.
2: Minority vindicated over BOG loss as central bank confirms 34.9 billion loss figure. And then Kufo calls for urgent reforms in Africa's cocoa economy. And then Ghana National Association of Teachers issues 2-week ultimatum over alleged military assault on teacher. And then IFC, digital infrastructure's key to economic growth. Finally here, Ghana now Africa's 8th largest economy with 118 billion GDP. Now that's it for the Daily Statesman.
0: All right, gentlemen, thank you very much for your time. Enjoy your weekend and see you, God willing, on Monday.
2: Thank you.
0: It's still the Morning Star here on Star 103.5 FM.

Mutala is seated, getting ready to bring us court today. Mutala, dear, still my Ochokobila. Looks as though there's some law match going on somewhere. Salvos here and there.

0: guys here to bring us the latest. What has been happening in the world, of course. There's some boxing match that has been happening. Shala. What is it?
1: The other gender.
0: Is it the other gender? What have they done? Has someone broken your heart? Tell me so that I can go and meet the person on your behalf. Nobody can break your heart.
1: You know what
0: in
1: is
0: my
1: happening.
0: Presence. What do I know is happening?
1: Robert just entered.
0: We'll address those issues. But for now, let's make progress.
1: Yeah, the other agenda.
0: Master, don't come and stress me.
1: No, I've not just said anything.
0: The courts have been busy.
1: Yes.
0: It appears as though former deputy AG and AG
1: is former AG and deputy.
0: Yeah. No, so he used to be a former deputy.
1: It's
0: AG,
1: true.
0: Became an AG. So I just wanted to add all of that. That former deputy AG turned AG. Is having a go. And then now deputy AG, they're having a go at each other.
1: There's a beautiful
0: exchange of law
1: round happening. So the beauty of the law is that it's a battle of wits. So you advance your case in open court, then at the end the court decides who has discharged the burden of proof. And a decision is taken in your favor. But we do know that since when it was on Tuesday that the Attorney General withdrew charges in relation to the buffer stock case, and that day when the AG was withdrawing the charges, the indication is that fresh evidence has come up and therefore they want to freshen up things, want to look at them, and so it had become necessary that they withdraw those charges. Now the former Attorney General who was representing Hanan, Godfred Ebuadami, that day in open court said that yes, the Attorney General per the law has that mandate to initiate case, to come to court, and also has the same power to terminate at any given point in time. So he has no objection to the prayer by the Deputy Attorney General, Dr. Justice Remsai, to the court for the charges, all charges to be withdrawn. But then the lawyer for the second accused person, Augustine Sobo, makes the point that from the look of things, they suspect a rearrest. So the input that he will be making is for the prosecution to rather amend the charges or the charge sheet if they so wished, rather than starting all over again. And that one became an issue. Is obviously the AG initiate the action, decide at which point in time to take it out of court. So that was the position of Justice Francis Apangabono Achibonga. And so the decision was that the accused persons were discharged from the dock. Immediately they stepped out, they were rearrested by officials from Yoko and all of that. And that day the former AG made a lot of allegations, including abuse of the AG, abusing its powers and all of that. One of such things that he said, let's take a listen to the former Attorney General, and subsequently we'll give you a reaction from the Deputy Attorney General.
2: How is this work come? Because if after all the drama, the so-called rambling the jungle that he said at the press conference and all that, after a year, he cannot even start the trial. Because there's no evidence, and now he's seeking to introduce witness statements which have not been properly accepted by the court, and he's not even able to start, and he has to the trial, the whole trial will have to commence again. I mean, it's very calm, it's very calm about the situation, and we know that no matter the number of times he is put before the court, whether 2 times, 3 times, or 10 times, he'll be cleared 10 times.
1: So that's the former Attorney General Godfred Ebuadami. Subsequently, he's been granting interviews where he's also alleged that during his time, experienced judges were made to handle cases and all of that. So all those things have incurred a reaction of the Deputy Attorney General. But first, let's hear Dr. Justice Remsai on the issue in relation to the matter in which led to the withdrawal.
3: Attorney General. Well, he's now a practicing private practitioner, so is earning his fees, and I will not be the one to take money out of the pocket of a lawyer. But I think he should shouldn't be too dramatic about this. I spoke with him in the court on Hanan in particular, and he made some requests, some of which have been granted. Others are may be granted in the future, and others have been refused. When Hanan was sent to Iyoko, he was supposed to just be interrogated immediately, then he will be discharged. But he fell sick and was taken to the hospital. And when he came back, instead of his lawyers, the former attorney general, to come so that interrogation would be done, he chose to rather be granting interview in his office and in the media and calling into radio programs to say things that he knows are wrong and are not true.
1: So, Deputy Attorney General, having a reaction to what the former Attorney General has said in relation to that. And you know that the other interviews that the former AG has had, he's spoken about the time that during his time, experienced judges were made to handle cases and all of that. So the Deputy Attorney General is wondering whether during his time, he was the one assigning cases, or the Chief Justice, who is clothed with the power, is the one who had to empanel judges for specific cases. Let's hear from the reaction of the Deputy Attorney General.
3: I mean, he said they used to assign cases to, you know, they used to assign cases to experienced judges. My duty as an attorney general is not to assign cases. It is the Chief Justice that assigned cases. So if he, at his time, was playing the role of the Chief Justice and assigning cases to people he considered to be experienced judges, that is problematic. Besides that, all the cases we have assigned, or all the cases that have been assigned, or the judges hearing all these cases, are judges who were in the High Court long before. That should be experienced. You don't come to the High Court unless you are experienced. And they are experienced. As far as I know, those judges are judges. One is even coming from Court of Appeal to hear the matter. So it makes us wonder what it means by experience. Is this something that we don't know about? So for a former attorney general who is now into private practice, I know he has to earn his fees, but there must be some basic principles on which lawyers, even private lawyers, earn their fees, let alone a lawyer who was occupying the high office of the attorney general.
1: So, Deputy Attorney General Dr. Justice Remsai, on the issue of the experienced judges claim made by the former Attorney General Godfred Yebo Adame. But as to whether the former AG makes the point that there's no fresh charges, as evidence has emanated from anywhere, which led to the rearrest and all of that. If they had, they've been dealing with this case for over a year. If they have any evidence, they would have shown. There's no fresh evidence. Deputy Attorney General has been reacting to that.
3: How would he know? You see, instead of him to accompany his clients through the interrogation, he's sitting on TV, calling to radio programs and talking. But his client will be going for interrogation today. He was discharged yesterday. He'll be going for interrogation today. That is when he will know. If he chooses not to be on radio and follow him, he will definitely know why, where the fresh evidence. He has no basis to know whether there's fresh evidence or not, because he has not accompanied his client to the office of the
1: Deputy Attorney General Dr. Justice Remsai.
0: Speaking on the issue of evidence, fresh evidence,
1: yes,
0: right?
1: Yes. Okay. And so there was also another point during the course of the argument that was made before the court, when the Deputy Attorney General makes the point that they are withdrawing the charges. The former AG agreed with him that is the authority clothed with the Attorney General is clothed with that power to come to court and withdraw the charges. So he has been there before, so he has no objection to that. And the lawyer for the other accused person, Augustine Sobo, was advancing the argument why they ought not to have been discharged, but the AGs rather amend the charge sheet. And the deputy attorney general pointed to him that learned from the lawyer of the first accused person, that Godfrey Diebu Adami, to say that I have no objection. And the lawyer makes the point that the two of you are politicians. Leave me alone. Me, I'm not a politician. So the two of you can do your politics and leave me to advance my argument. And it even became something that threw the courtroom into a laughter and all of that. Then at the end, the attorney general, former attorney general, makes the point that the attorney general had been abusing the processes and all of that. The DAG had the moment to also react to that particular comment.
3: That is false. That is false. Completely false. His client was not well and was taking the clinic yesterday. When they came back, the interrogators were waiting for him to come, because you cannot interrogate a suspect in the absence of his lawyer. And we know the accused person had lawyers, so it is fair and right and the proper thing to do to wait for the lawyers to come. He was nowhere to be found. Most of the time yesterday was spent waiting for him and his lawyers to come, and he never showed up. I think it was the same time that he was on TV and radio granting interviews. And I think that, you see, there should be some basic principles with which all of us work. Because I've had personal conversation with him on the day we withdrew the charges. And he made specific requests, some of which have been granted. I expect him to respect the confidence I have in him as a former attorney general and the conversation we had. And one of the requests is still pending. You can ask him when he chooses to. You can ask him.
1: So they said that when you meet him, you can ask the former AG some of the requests that he's been made are still pending and all of that. But the former AG also made the point of the AG abusing the process in terms of what is happening, because during his time, that did not happen. The deputy AG responded to it.
3: So let me take you through the process. You cannot just come to court when you have fresh evidence in a criminal trial and start throwing in the evidence.
4: That's what I'm asking about.
3: So you need to first interrogate and hear from the accused person in respect of those new, fresh evidence that you've gathered. That will inform your final decision whether to go ahead and charge the person or not. But to say that fresh evidence is not available merely because you don't have it is completely on improper and unethical.
1: So that's the former, the Deputy Attorney General, Dr. Jesse Shremsai, and all of that. So now the issues are developing, and then we do know that the accused persons, since they were rearrested, have now been granted bail. And yesterday the DAG made the point that they were supposed to report at Yoko for further interrogation at the end, and the decision will be made whether to file fresh charges against them or whatever decision they had to be they would take. So that is what happened in relation to the Bafasthor case. Yesterday there was wound to me where now he's filed witness statements to open his defense. On the 14th of May, the court was said yesterday the court was not happy with the manner in which his lawyers are appearing to delay the case, where the court makes the point that you go out there, threw a comment into the media and made it look like it is the judiciary that has been delaying cases. When you go out there and you go on TV and radio and you are talking, tell them that you, the lawyers, are the one delaying the case and all of that. That was after when the court had made a date, and the lawyers would be like, this date is not good for us. When you take one, a longer adjournment and all of that. By the end, the court settled on May 14 for Chairman Wuntumi to open his defense in relation to that.
0: That's just about next week, no?
1: Yes, May 14th, that's next week. Today is 8th, so yes. Monday. I think it's on Monday.
0: It's on Monday?
1: Yeah, so May 14th should be.
0: Really? I don't think it's Monday. May 14th. Be Tuesday or something.
1: Yes, May 14th. Let me check that quickly.
0: May
1: 14th is...
0: Wednesday?
1: Oh, okay, it's a Thursday.
0: It's a Thursday, rather.
1: Yeah, okay. It's a Thursday. Mm. So that will be a week from yesterday and all of that. And then SkyTrain, the witness... third prosecution witness also continued with his cross-examination by the first accused person. The expectation is that Victoria Bath is to finish with him at the next court sitting. Then lawyers of Professor Christopher Miyakunfi was to take over from there. So these are the cases that happened yesterday and today.
0: All right, Mutalain is our legal affairs correspondent. Thank you very much for bringing us all that information in relation to what has been happening in the courts. It's still the Morning Star.

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1: 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We'll be moving on to our next conversation shortly. We'll be talking about some matters relating to ADR, among other things, technology and all that. Our guests are seated and we're getting into that conversation in a bit. Stay tuned here, right here on the Morning Star.

0: It's the Morning Star here on Star 103.5 FM. That's Busy Signal's take on Kenny Rogers, The Gambler. On the train, because you've got to know when to hold him. Up with the gambler. Know when to walk away. Right? You don't count your money at the table. There's some basic rules of life. There's some things that sometimes you've got to know when to walk away. Son of made a lot out of reading people's faces. It's just like when you're seeking to resolve disputes, it's not every day that you have to be in the court finching like that. I can see the alternative dispute resolution, right, that we can resort to. I give you some advice. And that's what we are going to be talking about this morning. So I handed him my bottle when he drank down my last swallow. We have been joined in the studio by and ask me for a light. Mr. Daniel Owusu-Kranting is the president of the Ghana National Association of Alternative Dispute Resolution Practitioners. Is it NAP? GNAP? NAP? NAB? Oh, okay. Also here is Mr. Alex Nate, Esquire. He's a patron of NAB. Gentlemen, you're welcome to the Morning Star. I hope you're doing well.
1: Thank you. By the grace of God, we're doing well.
0: Fantastic. It's good to have you in the studio.
1: We are rather grateful and happy to be here.
0: Great. So,
2: and your welcome song is quite very good.
0: Thank you.
2: You're summarizing everything about nature and life.
0: You see, life is simple.
1: Nature is about wisdom. In fact, this song is drawing our attention to the important role of wisdom.
0: Absolutely. In life. So once again, you're welcome. And anybody wondering and wanting to know, what is the Ghana National Association of Alternative Dispute Resolution Practitioners about, and how long has it been around? I don't know which of you would want to take it, whether it's a Kranting or Mr. Nate, which of you would want to take
1: Let
0: that?
1: The president talk.
0: Okay. Mr. Kranting, so how long?
2: I was also going to say that the patron, who is the founder, who has made all of us what we are, should set the speech.
1: Thank you very much. Mm-hmm. I've always hesitated to talk about some of the things that I spearheaded myself. Mm-hmm. But once prevail upon to do, I will humbly do it.
0: Sure.
1: NAP, Ghana National Association of ADR Practitioners. Listeners, you know that it is not GNAP, it is NAP.
0: NAP, okay.
1: As if you are pronouncing NAT.
0: Yes.
1: It's about ADR practitioners.
0: Okay.
1: People who have been trained to practice the principles of ADR in accordance with law, industry needs, professionalism, and ethics. And this body came into being in 2013 when it became apparent to me that ADR had become a very critical tool for access to justice, particularly those who believe in time, those who don't have much to spend on litigation and all that. But my assessment of Ghana as far as the use of ADR was concerned revealed to me that we didn't have capacity. There were people who were talking about ADR. You ask people, oh, I know ADR. Oh, yeah, ADR. Oh, it makes the resolution of case fast.
0: Yeah.
1: But when it got to the ground where, you know, an ADR process must be structured and applied within the legal framework, ethics, and global standard, we had very few people, and the judicial service had also embarked upon integration of ADR into its adjudication system.
0: Okay.
1: And so I felt that the way out, ADR had, you know, our traditional, you know, concept.
0: Okay. Okay.
1: And therefore, Ghana does not need anybody from anywhere. No white man must come and tell us how to do ADR in our own context. Mm-hmm. And so there was need to actually start building capacity, because fortunately,
0: okay,
1: I had over the years acquired, you know, capacity,
0: mm-hmm,
1: in the concept and the practice.
0: Okay.
1: And I felt that I knew how to do it and I should share that capacity with my fellow Ghanaians. So
0: How it all started.
1: That is how it started.
0: So how many people did you start with?
1: We started with 22 people.
0: 22 people?
1: Yes.
0: This was
1: 2013.
0: That
1: is all.
0: We are in 2026. How many people have you trained now? How many members do you have?
1: We have over 1,000 members. We have over 1,000 members, mm-hmm, with national presence.
0: Wow.
1: So in every region, we have a member.
0: Okay.
1: We have members in the regions.
0: Mm.
1: And the rationale was to equip Ghana to, okay, host the modern application of ADR concept,
0: mm,
1: and to ensure that sooner than we talk now, ADR will become a preferred option.
0: Okay.
1: That if you want your case to go to court,
0: mm-hmm,
1: and you don't care about how long it takes, the cost you incur,
0: mm-hmm,
1: then you choose to go and litigate. Other than that, in appropriate cases, the preferred option is ADR. And we are happy. I am happy. I am personally happy,
0: mm-hmm,
1: that through my courageous move, mm-hmm, in that direction, today we have, you know, structures in place where Ghana,
0: okay,
1: is taking full advantage of.
0: Mm. Mr. Granting, you know, he Alex Nate mentioned that between litigation and ADR, ADR is, I mean, should be most preferred. Why so? Because, you know, sometimes people want to go and argue out their cases in court. They want to finish and then there's a winner and then there's a loser. Why is ADR, why is it supposed to be the most preferred option?
2: Yeah, first, I want to thank my boss, Mr. Nate. We need to learn as a country to honor people.
0: Okay.
2: What Mr. Nate started as giving this country a big foundation for a major change,
0: mm,
2: in the sector of litigation and our court system.
0: Mm-hmm.
2: And these are people that must be recognized and honored.
0: Yeah.
2: Because if I don't know whether I would say God or whatever, moved him to start this initiative,
0: mm,
2: if that had not happened, this country would be far behind what is happening globally.
0: Oh, wow.
2: This is, ADR is where the world is going in terms of litigation,
0: mm,
2: and sometimes some of us believe that, okay, nature or whatever people say, whether it's God, nature or whatever it is, has a way of blessing the country,
0: mm,
2: through some individuals. And when that happens, we should honor such people.
0: Mm-hmm.
2: So I'm using this platform, you know, I haven't said it anywhere. I'm using this platform to say that this is, Mr. Nate is somebody who should be marked for honor. What he started, which has benefited all of us,
0: mm,
2: you know, I'm a major beneficiary of the knowledge that he planted.
0: Mm.
2: And I always say, I will say it everywhere, that this country must learn, you know, to honor people where honor is due. It is a fact that what Mr. Nate molded as an idea, which fitted into the where the world is going,
0: yeah,
2: has been part of our life as Ghanaians. We have had our own way of managing our conflicts and whatnot, and it has been a time-tested, you know, kind of way of doing things.
0: Mm-hmm.
2: So ADR has not been imported by the white people or whoever from a stand-up. Mm-hmm. And in his wisdom, you know, he studied our model of handling, you know, our own conflicts,
0: mm,
2: and then it fitted into the global situation,
0: okay,
2: today. And I still believe that okay, God has a way of using his own people, you know, in situations like that. Mm. So beyond the honor, I think that as a nation, we should, it is time for all of us to know that first, conflict is part of
0: life.
2: Yeah, life. It's part of us. And that where we are today in the world, if we don't adopt ADR methods of handling conflicts, if we don't take care, what is called development or investment or and whatnot, you'd not have them. Because when people are going to invest in Ghana, investment normally goes with, it would surely go with some problems here and there.
0: Okay.
2: And investors should be prepared, will be happy to know, okay, if I come to your country to invest and there are problems, how do I resolve them? Am I going to be in court for 5-10 years? And an investor cannot spend his time, his or her time, going to court all the time around his or her investment. So investment will be affected. And when investment is affected, employment will be affected. So there's a cascading effect.
0: Okay.
2: So what we are talking about as ADR today, it connects to business.
0: Mm.
2: It connects to employment. It connects to peace. So it has a relationship with all spheres of life. Mm. So when we are talking about ADR, we are talking about the whole life, you know. And if we want our people, our young people, to have safe jobs that is protected, then surely we should know that when people come together to work, I have been a trade unionist for a long time. Mm. I was the general secretary of Maritime and Dock Working Unions for years, and I understand the importance of resolving conflict as quickly as possible so that there will be industrial peace. And when there's industrial peace, workers can produce. Yeah. So productivity will go up.
0: Mm.
2: If you have a company that is always, involving conflict,
0: mm-hmm,
2: for a number of years or time, then productivity suffers, the nation suffers.
0: Yeah.
2: The workers also, their jobs will be online, because if the company is not making profit, there will be a time that the employer will say that, okay, fine, I also have been embroiled in a lot of conflict and I'm not having the money to pay you. So it connects to so many things. So when we're talking about ADR, we are talking about a foundation that would help in the development of the nation.
0: All right.
2: Yeah.
0: Mm. Ms. Anati, one of the core aims of NAPS is to encourage the judiciary, right, to adopt ADR before and during legal proceedings, right? What progress have you made in relation to that?
1: Thank you very much. Is to complement and support the judiciary.
0: Okay.
1: And as we talk now, we have our members all over,
0: mm-hmm,
1: helping the judiciary in their court-connected ADR program. In fact, wherever you go, the best mediators, the remarkable mediators you come across,
0: mm,
1: within the court setting are NAP members.
0: Mm.
1: We continue to provide suggestions and recommendations to the judiciary,
0: mm-hmm,
1: on its activities. Last time we had a meeting with the Chief Justice, and a lot of issues that came up and collaborative, interventions are on board.
0: Okay.
1: And so it has, to a large extent, complemented the system.
0: Okay.
1: There is also a policy direction that the judiciary has issued that going forward, I think recently it was captured in the news,
0: mm,
1: that the judiciary is going to work with professional mediators.
0: Okay.
1: Before our existence, the judiciary had to take upon itself, look for money, go around the country, identify people it could train,
0: mm,
1: camp them for 5 days to train them at a huge cost. And because of that, between 2000 and 2019 and now, judicial service has not been able to train mediators.
0: Mm.
1: But with the existence of our people, we have provided a buffer.
0: Okay.
1: And so the court connected ADR program still continues to render e-services,
0: okay,
1: up to the expectation of the system and all that. So this is how the collaboration, this is how the support is imparting.
0: Now, Mr. Quentin, you require that your members provide 15 hours of pro bono mediation annually at the Center for Citizens Empowerment, right? And why is it mandatory? They've come to school, they've learned. What's this obligation to, give some 15 hours pro bono service?
2: Thank you very much. I have been a regular student of Maya Angelou. I like her statements. There's something that Maya Angelou said. She said, if you get, give. If you learn, teach. These are Johnson's, clear Johnson's. Say that if you get, give. If you learn, teach.
0: Yeah.
2: And on the basis of that, we think that the ADR being an innovation, many people need the knowledge. Many of our people are yearning for the information. And if we are lucky, through the good work of people like Mr. Lesnati, and then we have the knowledge, it is important that we respond to the needs of the state, by ensuring that we have learned, we must teach. And we have been giving, we must also give out. That is the philosophy behind it, because people need the knowledge. Many people, even though the people are talking about ADR, but many people don't have the facts as to what it entails.
0: Okay.
2: So that is why we think that it is very good that once we have been lucky to be exposed to this knowledge, we have the responsibility and I would say the obligation.
0: Okay.
2: To also go out and
0: impart the knowledge into
1: us. Yes, and the other side of it is the fact that ADR is very, very effective in resolving disputes.
0: Okay.
1: And as you are well aware, we have a lot of people in this country who cannot afford the cost of justice.
0: Yeah.
1: They cannot assess justice, they cannot engage a lawyer, they cannot file processes in court by the mere nature of the court structures, people are scared of. And so ADR being informal and friendly, we think that when we open up in that regard, we are able to get the poor accessing justice through ADR.
0: Okay.
1: And so everybody under our body is required to do so wherever he finds himself, so that life could be made meaningful through ADR for Ghanaians.
0: Okay.
1: You see? So that is a cardinal, culture of NAP, and everybody is expected
0: and to have fulfill. Have people been responsive?
1: Oh, yes.
0: Okay.
1: Yes. We have a Center for Citizen Empowerment, that provides legal aid through ADR.
0: Okay.
1: We are located at Mataiko, and you can walk in, and what that will do for you is to render free ADR services, including legal services.
0: Wow.
1: Yes.
0: Amazing.
1: Yes.
2: What,
1: so,
2: what I want to add also is that for the ADR practitioner.
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2: The more you handle cases,
0: the more experience.
2: Yeah, experience.
1: The more proficient you become.
2: So it works both ways.
0: Okay.
2: And when you start handling cases, you realize almost every conflict that will come before is unique.
0: Yeah.
2: So if you handle different cases, it also makes you, it equips you.
0: Okay.
2: So you also gain.
0: Yes. You give to gain.
1: Yeah, you give to gain.
0: So you have your conference coming up. It's the 13th annual conference, right?
1: Yes.
0: What's the theme for this year?
1: Hey.
0: What's the theme for this
1: year? Do I remember it offhand?
0: Mr. Grantin, do you remember?
1: Mr. Grantin, do you have it?
2: I have it.
1: Before you? Yes, yeah. Tell her and I will.
2: Yeah, the theme is Transforming Justice Delivery in Ghana. Mm-hmm. Advancing ADR through technology and ethical standards for sustainable development.
0: Okay, so that's the theme. What, yes. what went into the selection of this theme?
1: Well, Ghana is a growing country.
0: Okay.
1: And there is a temptation to think that development is all about construction of roads, mm-hmm. and building story buildings around. Mm-hmm. No, it goes beyond that. It's about the people, how cohesion exists, peace and security. And all over the country, mm-hmm. we have dispute.
0: Yes.
1: The chieftaincy sector, the organized labor sector, mm-hmm. even among our politicians and political parties, we can see dispute, conflicts all over. And above all, when you go to our court system, yeah. we have cases

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It's still the morning Star Hill, Star 103.5 FM. 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

0: Now, when you hear this, you know that it's time to bring you the newspaper. Hey, not newspaper. The weekly review segment. The paper review so routinely that it's stuck in my mouth. So yes, two of my guests are here. We're going to begin the conversation. I've been joined in the studio by Michael Donyina Mensah. He's executive director for SEMPOA. Also here is Kwame Prempe, former deputy CEO of PPA, and then also aspiring national organizer of the opposition New Patriotic Party. Gentlemen, you're welcome and good morning to you.
1: Thank you.
2: Good morning. Thank
0: you. Good morning. Good morning. I hope you've had a good week.
1: Yeah, I guess.
2: Yeah, by the grace.
0: You've also had a good week?
2: Oh, yes. As we are still breathing, we give thanks to the Almighty.
0: Grace. Good, yes. Good. How are things shaping up for you in terms of what you are aspiring to?
2: First of all, let me say a good morning to the listeners as well, and also to all of you in the studio here.
0: How you immediately got active when I asked you that question.
2: I mean, it's been going well. It's been amazing. Okay. I mean, the reception, the feedback from the grounds, from the grassroots, has been amazing. Okay. You know, it's going to be a very good run, and I'm confident that I'll be victorious.
0: At the end of the day, you emerge victorious, yes. Right? So which parts of the country have you been to?
2: So I've been to, I mean, of course, here in Accra, you know, Eastern. I've been to a bit of Central Ashanti region, and a bit of Volta.
0: Okay.
2: I haven't done the entire tour yet because we are in the process of restructuring.
0: Okay.
2: But I'm engaging a lot of stakeholders across the country. You know, every single region, I'm engaging stakeholders there.
0: Mm, great. All right. Mr. Donyina, how about you?
1: We are also just, you know, watching what they are doing. it's a mix, you know. I think that where we stand from, I feel that as a country we have gotten it wrong right from the start. So unless we make very bold decisions and take very strategic actions, we can never change the narrative.
0: Okay. All right. So I guess we can get into our conversation. This week there's been a lot that has been happening. Matters relating to the report that was submitted by the Professor Achimambedu Akosa Committee in connection with the death of the 29-year-old engineer at Premacidor, Charles Emisa. The report is out, describes the death as avoidable, and it was a slow death. He went to three different health facilities, and all of them, the intervention he needed, he did not get. Police hospital, he spent 11 minutes. At the Greater Accra Regional Hospital, he spent 17 minutes.
1: Mm-hmm.
0: And then at the Kolebu Teaching Hospital, he spent 70 minutes. In all, he spent 1 hour, 37 minutes, just trying to seek medical attention. And so it wasn't really the accidents that claim him. If he had gotten the intervention he needed, he probably would have been alive by now. So I'll pick your thoughts on what you make of the findings. Let me start with you, Mr. Prempe. What did you make of the report and its findings?
2: Yes, thank you. I think it's a sad day for our country. You know, when I read the report, I was just saddened because he's a young man, an engineer. You know, I'm also an engineer, so very passionate about it. And then that his life could have been saved, and just due to sheer negligence, you know. And it is not one, it is not two, it is three hospitals, and it is not one, it's not two. There are, I think, about 9 individuals involved, you know, who just neglected this young man, you know, who had a bright future, you know, ahead of him. And I think it's about time that we start, you know, thinking about these things, how we treat ourselves, you know, in this country. You know, the stories of, you know, health practitioners, you know, maltreating people is not the first time. I mean, we've heard it before. It has happened elsewhere before. and it has gotten out of hand. And this is something that could have been avoided, you know, very easily. And you just can't get it. And you have about four doctors that were involved. I mean, for what I know, even if a doctor is working outside, not even at the hospital, and somebody is in a critical condition, you know, they are bound by their oath to take care of that person, to stabilize that person. And these doctors were at work at the hospital. And there's a patient coming in a critical condition, and they didn't even bother to take a look to see how the patient was faring. I mean, it is easy and simple to say, no, there's no bed. This is not an issue of no bed syndrome. Mm-hmm. Because even if there's no bed, they are bound to stabilize the patient before they try to seek, you know, bed for long-term treatment. You don't just allow the patient to their fate. And that is what it has resorted to. So for me, it's a good report. I've seen they've made some recommendations, and I hope that the Ghana Health Service, and let me not just put it on the lap of the Ghana Health Service alone, that the entire Ghanaian, you know, citizens will ensure that these recommendations are implemented, and that we can, you know, avoid these kind of issues in the near future. It's very, very sad, and I can't even, you know, speak about it without being emotional. You know, and I'm hoping that we will move forward as a country, as a people, and then put measures in place to prevent this in the future from happening again.
0: And what are your thoughts on the naming of the health practitioners, you know, who did not give this patient the attention he needed at the time he came to their different facilities? What are your thoughts on the decision to put their names out there?
2: Well, you can look at it two different ways.
0: Okay.
2: You know, the first, you can say, okay, we should name and shame these kind of people who engage in these kind of acts to prevent it from happening in the future. But on the other hand, we also have to protect, you know, people, because I'm not sure to what extent this investigation went, whether they were also allowed, you know, to present their case and defend themselves. So I don't know to what extent they went in terms of they've been cited for malpractice, but have they been given the due to also respond to it?
0: The committee's work, they put out the names of all the people they engaged, and these doctors and nurses had their names in the engagement. So the subsequent recommendation is that they be referred to their health facilities and then the Medical and Dental Council for disciplinary action.
2: Exactly. So I think when they are referred, that is where they will be given their time to also respond to the allegation and also defend themselves. So what I'm saying is that until that is done, of course, it is almost certain that something went wrong. You know, but they have to be given their time. I mean, we are living in a country of rule of law. So they have to go through the process and be given their time to also respond to these issues, and whatever punishment that they deserve will be given. But what I'm also saying, on the other hand, we can also say, you know, it serves as a, you know, deterrent, you know, measures, you know, so that people will not engage in this, because you'll be named and shamed. So the sword cut both ways, and it's how you look at it. But for me, I think it's a good thing that they were named, so that it will also deter other people from engaging in such that will go to the, you know, to the absolute end to save a life. And that is what I think everybody got into the medicine profession to do, to save lives. So if there's somebody in front of you that you have the opportunity to save their life, I think you should go all end, you know, to save their life.
0: You never know who you could be saving. This is
2: exactly for, it can happen to everybody.
0: For the family of this gentleman, it's even more heartbreaking, because he has a sister who is a medical doctor, and she practices in the central region.
2: He even has two siblings
0: who are medical practitioners, and look at how things went down. Well, we've also now been joined by our third panel member. We've been joined by Godwin Mahama Ayaba. He is a corporate affairs officer for Tema Oil Refinery and government spokesperson as well. Good morning to you, sir. I hope you're doing well.
3: Good morning, my dear. I'm doing well, yourself?
0: I'm well. Thank you very much for asking. And so, Mr. Donina, would you want him to speak and then you'd...
1: No, let him go.
0: Okay, because you are with the CSO, so you'd have to speak finally on this one. Yes, I mean, Mr. Ayaba, what did you also make of the of the report.
3: Let me say a very good morning to you and good morning to my co-panelists and the entire listeners of Star 103.5 FM. Mm. So yesterday, was it 2 days ago? The report was finally presented.
0: Yes.
3: 2 days ago.
0: Yes.
3: So I took the opportunity to also follow through and had the privilege to also read the report. And indeed, it is heartbreaking. It's quite unfortunate in this day and age. Things that are preventable are rather causing and taking lives of people or breadwinners of families. I do not understand why in this day and age people feel when we say beds, it means physical bed. I feel it is not always the case that you need to have a patient lied on a physical bed before that patient can be treated. We need to go beyond that perception that in the absence of physical bed, things cannot be done. I remember when I was in the training college, one thing we were taught, and I think it is common in most professions, is improvisation. Where instances where the reality is not there, you are required to improvise in order to achieve the same purpose. And that is, it is on that score that I'm making the point that we don't need a physical bed to treat a patient. The second point also on this report is that I ask myself, is it that some medical practitioners do not understand when we say emergency? Because it is like they seem to be treating all patients with the same effort. But that should not be the case. Emergency situations requires emergency attention. And it is like people feel when I get to the facility, because I can talk, because I came myself, I can walk physically, I may look strong. Even when you are complaining, they feel you are better. And they will come and attend to you when they feel they want to attend to you. This 29-year-old engineer shouldn't have lost his life. Per the report, it was out of negligence on the part of the professionals that took this young man's life.
0: Medical neglect, yes.
3: Medical negligence.
0: They said neglect. I don't want to use negligence.
3: Is it neglect or negligence? No, I read the word negligence.
2: That's what I was reading.
3: Yeah, that's what the report actually said. Yeah.
0: I thought the report said neglect.
3: No, negligence on the part of the medical professionals.
0: Okay. Mm-hmm.
3: That caused the death. Because from the report, when the car actually knocked the guy a second, that wasn't the cause of his death. Delay on the part of the professionals who were saying there was no bed when they went to the police hospital, when they went to Rage, when they went to Kolebu. Through all those processes, he ended up getting cardiac arrest. And that is what actually caused his death. So out of that, they said he died out of negligence. For me,
0: he said he lost blood. So
3: yes.
0: He became anemic.
3: For me, I only pray to government that this report should not gather dust. We cannot sit to allow individuals' negligence to continue to claim lives. Even though this report there has been some recommendations, what beyond that recommendation, let us try to put some measures in place, because the aftermath of the death of somebody, no matter how you intend to punish that person, it won't bring back the life of that individual. So we should be looking at preventive measures rather than a post occurrence of these circumstances, which had already claimed the life of the individual. So I think we need to put measures in place that these things will be prevented, not to allow it to happen before we want to punish the individuals.
0: Yeah.
3: What will be the gain on the part of the family of the lost person? The body will not be brought back. Life will not go into that body again. So we should be rather looking at preventive than post occurrence of this event. It is rather unfortunate that this is happening, but I know and think the government will not sleep on this matter. It is a good step the government has taken to constitute a committee to go into it. The committee has done its work
4: presented to the authorities. Mm-hmm. Now it's left with authorities to make sure that all those recommendations are implemented. There are several of these instances where committees are set, reports are given, recommendations are given, yet the recommendations are not implemented. Mm-hmm. And it is one of the reasons why these things keep occurring. I'm very sure when we go to Ministry of Health, we'll have numerous reports relative to such instances where recommendations have been given, yet the ministry have not worked on the recommendations. Mm-hmm. I believe there must be a time to say no to these instances, and the time is now, because today it is somebody and somebody's family. You do not know when yourself and your family member will find him or herself in these circumstances. It is a collective something we must all be interested in. I have said on one of your sister stations, when it comes to matters of health, we should depoliticize it. We should try as much as possible not to politicize matters of health, because conditions of health do not know political colors. It doesn't know political colors. So let us put the right measures in place, put the right procedures in place, put the right personnel in place to make sure that the services that is expected of them to the citizens are actually being administered to the citizens and to the professionals. Today, many Ghanaians find it difficult to visit health facilities because gradually they are losing hope in our health professionals. Mm. Many will even tell you that when they get to the hospital, they would rather be killed. I don't know whether any of you have had such narratives from citizens. Mm-hmm. That is what most people will tell you today. Because gradually it is like we are losing hope in our health professionals. Thinking traditional care rather will keep me healthy and better than going to the hospitals or the clinics. Because many a time you will find somebody going to the hospital very healthy just to hear after a few minutes that we've lost that person. Out of negligence, out of things that are preventable. Let us not lose trust in our health professionals, because when we do so, their work or their schooling will not be of value.
0: Yeah.
4: They have gone to school to come and serve. They've gone to school to come and save lives. And that is what they have gone to learn. And that should be their focus. Nothing should distract them. Nothing. Be it MPP, NDC, CPP, let us do what is expected of us and leave the rest to God. So as a teacher, when you get to the classroom, do what is expected of you. As a nurse, do what is expected of you. As a doctor, do what is expected. As for the politicians, they will continue to be politicians. They will continue to be politicians. Because I know when you give them opportunity, mm-hmm. they will have reasons for some occurrences. Lack of some equipment. Lack of facilities. They do not have a good condition of service.
0: Okay.
4: And all sort of things. They are all justifiable. But that should not be the reason why people or we lose people through such instances. We will beg of them. Mm. In this day and age, we shouldn't be losing such lives. Okay. We should make sure that emergencies are treated as emergencies.
0: Yeah.
4: Emergencies should be treated as emergencies. Mm. And as I said earlier, we do not need physical beds to treat patients.
0: Okay.
4: We need to try as much as possible
0: to be stabilizing
4: the person and also improvise in order to stabilize the person until a proper bed is secured for that full treatment to be given to that fellow. It's quite unfortunate and this is unacceptable. We pray this doesn't happen again. But you know, 2 weeks ago,
0: mm-hmm.
4: a same instance happened in Kaswa.
0: The pregnant woman. Yeah.
4: I will call on government. We should also put in that same effort in unearthing what actually happened, necessitated the loss of that pregnant woman. Mm-hmm. And all those who are found culpable should equally be used as scapegoat, as a deterrent, to make sure that all professional health personnel learn and to sit up and do what is expected of them.
0: Okay. All right. Thank you very much. Let me go to Mr. Donina at this point. Mr. Donina, after reading the reports, do you think that Is this the wake-up call we've always needed to fix our health system?
1: Thank you very much, Na, and greetings to your listeners. So I heard about the report. I mean, I looked at the briefly what it was about, but I wouldn't waste my time reading such a report.
0: Why?
1: You see, before I even proceed, let me just... Kwame said that, you know, it is a good report. And I really want to strongly disagree with him. And I'll give my reasons why. And my brother, Godwin, was saying that he's praying that this does not happen again. I want him to know that this particular issue, this type of issue, some happened just yesterday. Some will happen today as I'm talking to you. And some will happen tomorrow. Let's not pretend as if what happened with that gentleman is just a one-off situation. And I really thank God for social media. That's why some of these things are coming up. But when we live in a society where it looks like something must come up, we only we react to the issues. We don't even look. There's a Latin saying, is it sere et facere, like to know and to do. It looks like most of our actions, we just act without properly thinking about it. I think that this committee is actually a waste of public time and resources.
0: How?
1: And whatever happened with that gentleman is a result of systemic failures.
0: Okay.
1: The system just does not work. Because let me tell you, if the system was working, you don't need a ministerial committee to address such an issue. Because the Ghana Health Service and even the health professionals, the Ghana Medical and Dental Council, is supposed to regulate the activities of doctors. So if any professional acts in a way, or like their actions or inactions, leads to the death of a citizen of this country, we don't need a ministerial committee before they begin to investigate it. If the Ghana Medical and Dental Council was up and doing and was properly working, and the Ghana Health Service, you know, there was, let me just refer you to something very interesting. There was a statement by, I think it is it's an MP, right? He's a chairman of the health committee.
0: He says if they are exhausted, they should go.
1: You know, that's a very callous statement, very irresponsible statement from him. Because, you know, it is very strange that when it comes to doctors, they are hammering on ethics. When was the last time a politician, you know, was subjected to the ethics of their office? We have politicians who even do all manner of things. They will be cited. The public will even complain. They will never even resign. So it's very strange that a politician is talking about ethics when it came to doctors. So for me, for this whole issue to come and then we are hammering on these doctors and then, you know, putting... When the system does not work, you don't expect the people who work in it to do magic. Mm-hmm. Let me come to my real issue. Just give me a minute.
0: But I mean, to go to 3 hospitals and not get... help once.
1: Yes. The minister is acting as if this is the first time something like that, or he's not aware that some of these. In fact, as I say, you know, we there's so much mediocrity. We talk too much. Like the minister is just gallivanting all over, like you know, trying to show that he's working. But you see, I want somebody to point to me since he came in as a minister. All the challenges that we've been having in the health sector, just one of them that they've been able to address and eradicate. None. So this issue is not a new issue. And if we want to address, if we're always addressing the symptoms of the issue and we're not dealing with the root cause of the issue, this thing will happen tomorrow, it will happen tomorrow next. As my brother was saying that, oh, it is not an issue of beds. Yes, I partly agree. Because you see, we have so many hospitals littered around Accra.
0: Mm-hmm.
1: And there are some issues. You don't need to go to Kolebu or 37 to be able to get the first step of remedy.
0: Mm-hmm.
1: So it is just a system that is not working. And they are making it look like, oh, the doctors, like they have the capacity, they can actually do it, and they don't just want to do it. Like my brother said, oh, it's not all about beds. But it doesn't just work like that.
0: Mm.
1: Because if you are working and you don't really have all the set needed tools for you to be able to deliver, you become, you struggle.
0: So all 3 hospitals consecutively?
1: So what I'm telling you is that what you don't know is that it is a very peculiar problem, because if you look at the 3 hospitals that you're talking about, they are emergencies are almost always full.
0: What we are told...
1: Just last week, I lost an aunt. Their emergencies are almost always full. Let me tell you, when they admit your relative at Kolebu in a ward, when you go to Kolebu, when you go to the wards, especially in the evenings, around the world, you see people sleeping on the floor, on cupboards around the world. And these are family members of people who have been admitted inside. Mm-hmm. Because if you leave your family member there, the next day, by the time you come, the family member will be dead. Because there are certain actions that they, like the health workers are supposed to take to support the patients, they won't do it. They will neglect the patient. But you go to Kolebua, you see a whole premier hospital there. You see the patients, they are inside lying down, and their relatives are scattered around, sleeping on cardboards. So the system is not working. We have systemic failures.
0: But you see,
1: yes,
0: when the system we talk about, mm-hmm. as many would point to, as would say that it's not just about equipment or space. The system,
1: the human resource,
0: absolutely,
1: they are part of the system.
0: Human resource and attitude.
1: But that's what I'm saying. Look, let me come to this point. You see, we are making it look like, oh, you know, the system is not regulated, but you go and be of good behavior. It's the same with the politicians. What I'm saying is that the system working. Now, are you listening to me?
0: I am. I just saw. I got a surprise visit.
1: Yeah. You see, now the system working. The system working includes we making sure that issues of negligence are dealt with. If you're a health worker and you don't do your work according to the tenets of your profession, mm-hmm. your license can even be taken away. Mm-hmm. Tell me, when was the last time a doctor's license was taken by the Ghana Medical and Dental Council? It rarely happens. But meanwhile, every single day, they are causing negligence and people are dying. So it's also part of the system. So when I say the system, don't look at it in the context of
0: equipment. Okay, I wanted clarity now, because for a moment I was a bit confused.
1: Even posting of health workers, mm-hmm. being able to, you know, effectively distribute the health workers in the country for them to be able to, the ministry cannot even do such a thing. Managing the human resource, they can't even do it. And recently I heard the Minister of Health, you know, threatening people that when we post you to a place and you don't go, we will take your salary. It's all bogus and nonsense talk. Let me tell you the reason why.
0: Why?
1: Look, even when you are applying for a job, sometimes the where you are supposed to work is included in the job posting so that you decide whether you apply for it or not. Do you understand what I mean? Somebody cannot go to the school, have their own life plan, and you want to use that's not the approach. So if you want
4: to be able to with the new ongoing recruitment,
1: yes,
4: that is what they have done. What they are doing is that they open the portal on regional basis, indicate hospitals and the number of vacancies in that particular region and the district. So when you are applying, so they are even opening it region, so I think they started with Upper East and Upper West yes. for 2 days. So when you are applying under Upper East and Upper West in a particular district, then you should know that that is where you are actually going to be posted to.
1: Thank you for the correction. So
4: when you are being posted there, you will not say, I am not going.
1: At least now they are taking.
4: So that has been using the word, now they are thinking, is too harsh. It's too harsh. We need to do what we call innovations. He said what you said earlier, simply because everybody would want to come to Accra. Look at what the Greater Accra Regional Minister said quite recently, that they posted people to the Northern by way of punishment. That should tell you that anybody who is being sent to the Northern region, even though it may not be by way of punishment, we have that perception.
0: Yeah.
4: So what he said, if we don't take care and we don't put in stringent measures, we will end up having all our health professionals in the cities.
0: Yeah.
4: Whilst everybody in this country pays tax directly and indirectly. So he said that having in mind that he was going to put in these structures. And that is exactly what he has done. Exactly. So you better applaud him than trying to use certain words.
2: So you are throwing one appointee under the bus and you want us to applaud the other.
1: So
2: kudos to the Greater Accra Regional Minister.
4: No, I'm saying that. No, I didn't say so. What I'm saying is that, that notion, we all have that notion as Ghanaians.
0: That notion.
4: Even normal employment. If I tell somebody, I have a job for you, he will ask me to where. If I say north, if you don't take care, he will decline. Because many people have in mind that going to the north is a very bad area and you don't want to go.
2: That should come from me.
1: I'm sorry that you brought the...
0: We'll talk about that.
1: You brought the Greater Accra Regional Minister. What she said, there was nothing wrong with that, by the way. So I'll come to it. You see, even in the U.S.,
0: land on this point, yes.
1: When they are sending somebody to a rural area. There are some areas that are rural. There are some incentives attached to it.
2: That is it.
1: Because you can't force people. Because at the time the minister was speaking, he was saying that some people have been sent to some places and they went there and they went away and also. But I'm very happy to get this update from you that they are now beginning to think. And I will never apologize, or I don't think that telling them that they are now beginning to think is harsh. No, it's not harsh. It's the reality and it's the truth. Now, let me just land on this particular issue. You know, talking about the individualizing the situation by naming the doctors, you see, then we are beginning to lose focus. Because this thing is not a problem of just four or five doctors in Ghana or in the country. It's a widespread problem across the very populated regions, especially in Greater Accra. So for you to be addressing an issue that is happening, and instead of looking at it at the broader level and look at what solutions can we bring, and you begin to name people. Because the doctor didn't send themselves to the emergency room. If they are there and the beds are full and there's no bed for them to be able to, you know, and begin to, you are talking about certain emergencies. You say you don't probably need a bed to do certain things. Sometimes you allow the professionals to do what they are supposed to do.
0: In the report, we're told that in this instance, what they needed to do was to at least stop the bleeding.
1: I'm telling you, even for if you look at the code of ethics or conduct for health, you can't turn somebody away from an emergency. Like when somebody comes to an emergency, you can't turn them away. That is what is written in the books. But as to whether that is being what implemented, we can't tell. So that's what I'm saying, that this is as a result of systemic failures.
0: Okay.
1: So when we are looking at it, let's look at it. And I just want to say that for medical and dental council to exist for this purpose, and the minister goes to, you know, set up a whole committee to investigate it, it looks like sometimes we're just trying
0: to. But it's not the first time such a committee has been set.
1: That's what I'm saying. It looks like we're taking, because if Ghana Medical Dental Council was doing their work, they should even be taking

0: receive an ambulance, and the ambulance was not coming.
1: And your
0: so
1: ambulance.
0: They said that if only the ambulance we brought will take that their patient to the Kolebu, then they can now accept her.
1: Unbelievable.
0: And then they accepted her.
2: So they bargained with you.
0: When they accepted her, the next day they said that looking at her situation, no, it has to go to Kolebu.
2: Mm-hmm.
0: So we sent her to Kolebu. So it was at that Kolebu that I experienced just last week, that by the word, people are sleeping. If you go to the people are cardboard and they are sleeping by the, I say, ah, which are these people?
1: Yeah.
0: They are relatives of the people sleeping in the ward.
1: Yeah.
0: But typically when you leave your person in the care of the nurses and doctors, you should be able to go home and only come during visiting hours.
2: Mm.
0: But they sleep there till next day, mosquitoes biting them.
1: Yeah.
0: In Kolebu. Mother hospital.
3: But why?
0: In Kolebu, the mother hospital. Now, instead of the issue, they did it some way, and we have to do some long, the long story short, my auntie died, and she is the backbone of my own mother. Direct. I'm just telling you, I've experienced the health system and how it works here. Now, before I even come to the issue I want to go to, when we're even going to the bill, it was now the accountant was asking, so the oxygen crowd, how many did they put on her? Listen, and I was like, wow. So they don't even have a system where you can, and they said the bill, we said, okay, the bill, they said we have to go to pharmacy and settle that, and after that we'll go to some place. So we have to go to three
1: separate
0: different
1: places.
0: And I was like, so we couldn't even see on the system where, so that even you can pay with Mumu and clear yourself. And when we went, they said, no, the pharmacy opens at 8 a.m. We went very early, so we have to wait till 8 a.m. I'm just telling you that it is systemic issue. So if we want to, so what the committee, I said the committee, the work of the committee is just bogus, because the committee is not needed. They know the issues. If you just deal with just one particular narrow,
2: but I'm coming.
0: The attitude, we're talking about the attitude. We're talking about the attitude of the health workers. Let me give an example. You bring somebody in an accident with a motorbike, this thing, all their beds are full. You understand? That doctor is afraid to go and touch a case when they don't have the bed and the full equipment to deal with the issue, because when the person dies, he's going to go to a mortality meeting.
2: Yeah.
0: And when you go to a mortality meeting, the whole stress of going through the process of why the person died, so people don't want to touch.
2: How?
0: The case.
2: But
0: that's the reality. I'm just telling you what the reality is in the system. So they don't want to touch the case. So if you see, there are some cases when they even see that it is very gory and they don't want to touch it because it happens.
2: But this is where the human factor comes in.
0: When Mama Cares came,
2: yeah.
0: And they were saying that, oh, they are taking care of chronic diseases. One thing that came to my mind is that, so why don't you make emergency care free? Because people fall in that situation with no fault of theirs. Yes. And you make emergency care free in both private and public hospitals, so that when the person get the emergency, the nearest they can go, once they send the person there.
2: So before you carry on, that is one of the reasons that I'm saying that the report is good, because they have mentioned it in the report. You see, this solution, you can say that.
0: So
2: oh, everybody
0: you thought the report didn't know.
2: I'm not saying that. No, wait. I'm not saying we didn't know. We know, but they are emphasizing on the things that we need to do to solve some of these issues.
0: So I want to appreciate what Godwin said, that this time around it will not gather dust.
3: I want us to know is that we are discussing a report relative to a particular incident.
1: Yeah.
3: The report suggests that we lost the life of Charles Embisa out of negligence. What that means is that it was preventable. So we should be dealing with that and know that this has nothing to do with the fact that they lack certain amenities.
2: I'm coming. It has all to do with that.
3: I get you. But you see, when we say,
2: it's part of it.
3: You see, the word negligence suggests that it ought not to have happened.
0: I think this is not
3: on the part of the professionals.
2: No, not them.

0: capacity of
1: the availability.
2: It's not it's the system that didn't allow them to admit. It's not like the doctor didn't just want to admit. The system didn't allow them. If the emergency wasn't full.
1: If the equipment was in the ambulance, it wouldn't have happened.
2: Yeah. Okay. But isn't it strange that all our emergencies would be full? All the formulas, the emergencies were full.
3: So that's why I said, Mr. Jantua reiterated that there are instances where we need to improvise.
1: We agree.
3: We need to improvise.
2: You may not have everything available to you.
3: You see, it is not all the private facilities that they have everything. Sometimes the emergency to which they even apply on patients can't even let them survive. That is why he said that go to the private hospitals and check if the nurses and the doctors are on TikTok. Wait. It is not to say that they are not on TikTok. But if you look at the rate of those happenings in the private hospitals compared to the public hospitals, but they are always questionable.
4: There's something. Mr. Jantua was talking about the sacrificial reason for which people go into these professions and all that, but people do what you inspect, really.
3: Sure.
4: In most of these private hospitals, there is inspection.
3: Sure.
4: And also money is involved. Money is the issue. Yeah. Most of it. That's why sometimes you go to certain facilities. There's a doctor there who has a private facility, and he will refer you to his private facility. So it's not just the people. Some of the people at the private hospital, it's not because they love the profession as much.
3: But there are some private hospitals. Government pays more than the salary they give their workers. Are you aware of that as well?
4: That's also there.
3: It is not a straitjacket thing.
2: I had a case
3: there are
2: of
3: some private facilities that when they tell you the salary they take, you marvel compared to the government hospital. Yet they put in all their best because of supervision, as you said. Because before they will employ you, they may be informing you of how much you are going to get and the allowances you are going to get at the end of the month. So long as they hand over the appointment letter to you and you pick it. Then I mean you are okay with whatever remuneration that is available for you. So
1: let me state one thing. Let's not also not sit here and act as if everything is all right with the private hospital.
3: Absolutely not. Yes,
1: there have been cases and issues where neglect has caused the death of people. We have an issue with our whole health system
2: But let me pick on that. Of course, what Mr. Jantua said. When we train these people, and when you come into any organization, let me give an example. Maybe any proper institution outside, when they hire you, they train you. Some of the training includes their policies and things like that.
1: Yes.
2: And sometimes you have to, over time, do some refresher training for them to know that
1: you are still remembering
2: all those issues. Let me come to the private and public. In 2019, I lost my daughter. Trust Hospital.
3: Gosh.
2: It's a private hospital.
3: Yeah, sure.
2: Due to an anesthesia person coming and delaying and listen. They paid some compensation before we could go to court. I'll leave that there. But I'm telling you, when was the last time you heard that somebody has taken a government hospital, pure government hospital, maybe rara government hospital, to court and they got something? But the private hospitals, they are very careful because people can easily sue them and get something. So, though some of the people, but just also know that those who work in the private hospitals, they are those who work in the private hospitals. Because they do locum. About 99% of the private hospitals, they don't retain people full time. No. It's the doctors who go there. Mm-hmm. But when they go there, it is different.
4: They are more professional.
2: Their care, even the time they have for you, it is different because they know it's a different environment, different system. Because that place, if you joke, you will get a problem.
3: Yes.
2: But in the public sector, it is free for all. You think that the doctors who were turning away the gentleman, they didn't know that in the code of ethics of the Ghana Health Service, when somebody reports to the emergency, you are not supposed to turn them away. They knew. But they turned the person away because they know nobody can do them anything because you have not provided all the right tools and logistics for them to be able to use to do their work. So they have an alibi. They have an excuse. And what I'm saying is that, by the way, how possible is it that all the four emergency
1: It's systemic.
2: But these hospitals are big hospitals and they are referral hospitals. And typically, they are not supposed to even be... Let me give an example somewhere else again. If you go to outside the country, they have little hospitals which are emergency centers within the community. You understand what I mean? That you can, because when it comes to emergency, it is not the sophistication that matters. It is the simple care that you have to do first before you now go to the step of surgery and other things.
4: Right.
2: But Kolebu as a referral tertiary hospital shouldn't even be the first place people should be rushing with emergencies. Am I making a point?
4: Of course.
2: Kolebu shouldn't be, because it's a teaching hospital where you generally refer complex cases to. So the emergencies in the various hospitals within our communities should have been equipped in such a way that...
0: Those various hospitals are not there. So if you say Kolebu shouldn't be used as an emergency, then you are creating a challenge.
2: They can have an emergency ward. They can have an emergency. But what I'm saying is that...
0: Yeah, exactly.
1: I don't know of a hospital anywhere in the world where they don't attend to emergency.
2: No. I'm saying that it should have an emergency. But you see, as a tertiary institution, mostly much of its focus should be referred.
1: Yeah, I understand that.
2: I understand. But I'm saying that if you look at Mamobi Polyclinic, even in the circle it's there itself, I think there should be other hospitals and clinics that should be close by. But what I'm saying is that if we equip these places, they should be absorbing some of these emergencies, so that every pressure shouldn't be going to Kolebu. Because how strange is it that all the four hospitals, three hospitals, all the beds, like everywhere was full? It means that the problem is peculiar and it runs through.
4: That's why I think that it goes beyond unavailability.
2: It's not the people, it's a system.
4: There are instances where it could also be attitudinal. It's something that happens on a regular where, well, who have you brought? Please, we don't have space here. Go to Kolebu.
2: Attitude is because the system is not working.
0: That's where the mindset comes in.
1: Yes. It's a comprehensive problem.
2: The attitude is because the system is not working.
0: Now, let me ask you. Yes. If you don't practice journalism for 5 years, what happens to you?
4: You get rusty.
0: Aha.
4: You get rusty. You need a refresher course.
0: Now, how many nurses have finished and staying at home? And then they stay at home for 4 or 5 years. Then they are recruited in. Are they tip top when that happens? Do they go for refresher training when that happens? So you see, the challenge is massive, and the challenge boils back down to how we handle certain sectors of the economy. Unemployment is a huge canker, for those who have skilled labor. At least for people like lawyers, I've qualified there. I go into chambers. If I'm not happy, I can go and start my own small one in the corner and be working. I'm sharpening myself. What about nurses?
4: Yeah.
0: What about nurses?
4: I don't think we'll finish this conversation if we say we won't finish it. And it's 10 a.m. So, gentlemen, thank you so much. Today we've discussed
0: There's only one second topic.
4: No, there is,
1: the time.
4: They actually are too much, but they're out of time. My producer is at the back there telling
1: me. But as my brother said,
0: we add 30 minutes to it.
1: Even if we spend the whole time talking about health issues, I think it's worth it. I also agree with him. I mean, it's a critical issue.
4: We've done one issue. What are the other two? We're going to talk about the regional minister and then also something in relation to perhaps the BOG, but I'm sure we'll have another time.
2: The regional minister, isn't it Greater Accra regional minister?
4: Yes.
2: But for the Greater Accra regional minister, what she said, she didn't say anything wrong.
4: Why?
2: Because wrong. If she could have replaced Northern Region with even Central Region, and she would still be right. The thing is that we have certain areas of the country that is more developed than
4: others. That is prime.
2: And usually, people have their choices, and people are geared towards the urban areas or the more, because they have certain access to certain opportunities and resources and, you know, a way of living and things like that. So yes, it's understandable. It's normal. You can't say that the North is more developed than Accra. You can never say
4: that. But she's apologized.
1: It's not normal. I mean, she's a public servant.
3: The regional minister only reiterated what already exists in the system.
4: A certain notion
3: that the system already have.
1: That is just the mistake
3: for which I agree with you.
2: So,
3: and that is why she has come to apologize.
2: For saying the truth.
3: But we are all aware that anybody you want to take to the North, anybody you want to take to a deprived area, we have that perception that you are punished. Yeah. That is the notion of citizens.
2: Let's put incentives for deprived areas.
3: As citizens, We must erase that notion that, absolutely, irrespective of where your services are needed,
4: you should go.
3: Don't have that mind that you are being punished for which they are sending you there. Mm. Because those there equally pay equal taxes as we pay here.
2: Are those in the capital and those there?
3: No, people that are paying
2: I disagree.
3: When you tell them you are paying
2: I disagree.
3: Simply because they show their love.
1: Okay, let's hold on. You see,
4: just 1 minute.
1: You see, there's been systematic.
3: But what do you expect?
1: Systematic pronouncement from certain government appointees.
3: I the minister.
1: Right.
3: He won't.
1: And it's not only about everyone. He's not the only one. Listen to what the tourism minister said yesterday.
3: Oh,
1: that those who speak are kind of lazy.
3: Oh,
1: yes, that's what she said. There's been systematic,
3: she said
1: pronouncement of government appointees.
3: What's her name?
1: Which one? You know, they don't take the code of ethics.
3: That's
1: what she said.
4: I'm sure it's within a certain code.
3: No, it's not true.
1: And when she finished, she realized that she has goofed. And they said, then she should want to prove that. But she has said it already.
3: Where?
1: That's what's in their mind.
3: Why
1: and listen to it?
4: That's not true.
1: Okay. And listen to what
4: the free zone
1: CEO, what she said. It's an issue.
3: You see where it's going.
4: Thank you all very much.
3: The money is coming.
4: Oh Lord, what a day we have had. Thank you all so much for joining us. I was

We're joined in the studio by Michael Donyina-Mensah, Executive Director for SEMPOA, Godwin Mahama Yaba, Corporate Affairs Officer for Tema Oil Refinery, Government Spokesperson, Kwame Prempeh, former Deputy CEO PPA, and aspiring National Organizer of the MPP, and then, of course, Lawyer Kwame Jantua. God willing, on Monday, we will bring you another edition of the Morning Star on Star 103.5 FM. But before I go, are you ready for the World Cup? 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BP Soul Travel and Tour, Ghana to the world stage. 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God willing, Monday we'll be back with another edition. Thank you for your company. Bye-bye.

Hello, good morning, York. Welcome to the Star Business Brief here on Star 103.5 FM. I am Joseph Kobna Amwa. Coming up this morning, Securities and Exchange Commission put Ghana at a third place among African countries to fully establish a legal framework for virtual asset. Also coming up, Fisheries Minister on a 6-day work and tour of inland communities to boost local economies. And on the global front, oil prices surge as US and Iran exchanges fire in the Strait of Hormuz. Details coming up shortly. Do stay.

0: and you're welcome to the news. The Acting Director General of the Securities and Exchange Commission, SEC, Mensa Thompson, has revealed that Ghana is the third African country to have a fully established legal framework for virtual assets following South Africa and Kenya. According to him, the SEC has issued a virtual asset sandbox guidelines and admitted 11 companies, while the Bank of Ghana has also admitted 6 companies, bringing the total to 17 firms currently testing various crypto-related products under regulatory supervision.
1: Ghana is the third African country to have a virtual asset legal framework fully in place. We only come before South Africa, who had implemented a framework earlier. Kenya passed their law a few weeks before us, but I'm happy to report to you that we are far ahead in terms of implementation, more than the Kenyans, because we have actually commenced our sandbox framework. In fact, after we passed the law, we have issued the virtual asset sandbox guidelines to the public.
0: Away from that, the chief executive officer of Omomo FinTech Limited, Shaibu Haruna, stressed that the next phase of digital growth will depend on stronger regional integration, while interoperability payment systems and shared digital infrastructure can help businesses expand beyond borders, create jobs, and unlock opportunities for young people. According to him, data remains the new currency in digital finance, with fintech firms increasingly using customer data responsibly to improve credit scoring, strengthen fraud detection, and enhance customer experience.
2: It's a big opportunity to really tap into all these value pools in terms of data and harvest it in a way that we can serve our customers. You know, and you know, with a lot of the systems that we are talking about building, which should be also open, we should now be able to tap into, you know, Bank of Ghana has come up with a lot of reforms around open banking, and there are other interesting stuff that are coming up. This will present opportunity. I mean, I recall somebody was telling me that, but why are you so open about open banking? What are you thinking? And I told the person that, you know what? We come from a position of openness.
0: Relatedly, Divisional Director for West Africa at the International Finance Corporation, IFC, Nathalie Kwasi Akon, says Africa's digital transformation must now move beyond innovation and access towards integration, productivity, and scale. Speaking on the second day of a 3i Africa Summit 2026, she explained that Africa's future competitiveness will depend on how effectively countries connect their digital systems to drive trade, investment, jobs, and cross-border business growth. She noted that fragmented payment systems, limited interoperability, and infrastructure gaps continue to hinder the continent's ability to fully benefit from the digital economy.
3: We risk scaling silos or scaling growth. We risk having innovation without productivity and access without prosperity. Integration is the economic shift that turns digital finance into a continent-wide growth engine. This is where the digital public infrastructure becomes central. Today, competitiveness depends not only on roads, port, and energy, but on digital ID, interoperable payments, data exchange framework, and connectivity.
0: Away from that story, the technical advisor to the Ministry of Energy and Green Transition, Dr. Yusuf Suleimana, says the gas agreement between ENI Ghana, ENP Vitol Upstream Ghana Limited, and Ghana National Petroleum Corporation will significantly strengthen Ghana's energy security. Speaking to Star Business, Dr. Suleimana added that the deal reflects an enabling environment created by government and signals continued investor confidence in Ghana's upstream petroleum sector.
4: It's going to increase, it's going to boost, you know, our energy security. Is going to minimize our reliance for liquid-based fuel. And most importantly, if you remember, during the recent tour by His Excellency John Dramani Mahama, he mentioned that Ghana is looking forward to build a power plant of capacity of about 1,200 megawatts. This 1,200 megawatts, it will be powered by gas. But so I think it's a huge boost, and it's a step, is one of the stages that will eventually pave way for realization of the gas that we're talking about because of the enabling environment that has been created.
0: Still here on the Star Business Brief, the Minister for Education, Haruna Idrisu, has assured the business community of government's commitment to creating a favorable environment for private sector growth. He said the administration of President John Dramani Mahama remains focused on protecting private sector interest, recognizing their critical role in national development. He spoke during the commissioning of a 600-bed hostel facility at Presec Ligon.
5: On behalf of President John Dramani Mahama, that our government will work assiduously to improve Ghana's business landscape and business investment climate to ease the way we do business and to ease the cost of doing business. When you private sector people do well, we do well in addressing unemployment and we do well in commissioning projects such as this when the private sector is functioning and functioning very well.
0: Let's turn our attention now to the blue economy. The Minister for Fisheries and Aquaculture Development, Emilia Arthur, is on a 6-day working tour of the country's inland fishing hubs. The minister is set to visit communities across the Greater Accra, Volta, Oti, Bono East, Savannah, and Ashanti regions. The goal of this extensive tour is to engage directly with stakeholders on the unique challenges and opportunities within the river and lake fishing, a subsector that remains a lifeline for millions of Ghanaians. The minister's visit is expected to pave the way for new policies aimed at safeguarding these vital water bodies. Now on to the global front. Oil prices jumped by nearly 2% in early trading today, with Brent crude climbing to a little over $100 per barrel. This surge follows reports from the U.S. Central Command that three American destroyers came under sustained and fierce attack while transiting the Strait of Hormuz. According to the U.S. officials, Iranian forces launched a barrage of drones, cruise missiles, and fast attack boats at the warships, while President Donald Trump confirmed the destroyers were not struck and successfully transited the area. Tehran claims to have caused significant damage in retaliation for a U.S. strike on an Iranian tanker earlier this week.

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1: 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Don't miss the excitement from the 12th to the 17th of May 2026. 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

0: And that was Eye Open by Black Sherif. Are you excited about the TGFA happening tomorrow? Are you going? You're still listening to The Zone right here on Star 103.5 FM. I hope you're enjoying your morning. Now it's time for me to tell you what question I have for you today. But before I do that, you know that moment when you finally decide that I want to upgrade my house. 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Isn't it nice to buy something and win something on top of it? Take advantage of it. Don't say we did not tell you. Now let's talk about something interesting, something that might make you reflect on your own relationships. So there's this popular saying that distance makes the heart grow fonder. And for the longest time, a lot of people have believed that a little space, a little mystery keeps love alive in relationships. But then again, when you are in love with somebody, you have a significant other, you're in a relationship, you're married, and I mean, you feel strongly for the person. It's easy for you to want to be present all the time. You might want to talk all the time. You might not want to be apart from them. So the question is, where do we draw the line? That is my question for you today. Do you think being too available can affect a relationship? Because some people feel like you need a little mystery. You need to be apart for a while just so that you can miss each other. Does being too available affect the quality of a relationship? That's the question we are answering. And I would love to know your thoughts. I'd love to know your own experiences too. So share them with us on WhatsApp 0552880216. 0552880216. The question is, do you think being too available can affect the quality of a relationship? Share your thoughts with us. And later on in the show, we will dive into this question and then I'll be happy to read your messages right here. Also, tell me how you're feeling and any shout outs you have for anybody. Let's listen to some more music, and when we come back, we'll find out what is trending. Don't go anywhere. It's still the Friday edition of The Zone right here on Star 103.5 FM.
1: 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Ghana, get ready for the Ultimate Athletics Showdown, the 24th Senior African Athletics Championship. Witness world champions across the continent compete in thrilling track and field events like Kenya's Beatrice Chebet and Faith Kipyegon, Nigeria's Toby Amusa, Botswana's Colin Kebinachipi, Liberia's Joseph Fambling, South Africa's Akani Simbini, Zambia's Muzala Somokunga, and our very own Benjamin Azamati and Saminu Abdul Rashid. Don't miss the excitement from the 12th to the 17th of May 2026 at the University of Ghana Sports Complex, Legon. Senior Africa Athletics Championship. Feel the heat. Champions within Africa. 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

0: Friends are banging, money calling my phone like I'm banking, kinking. No be joke, I'm in every making everything possibly. Got my swag on, thinking.
1: Badass.
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That is Bad Habits by King Promise and Davido. It sounds so good. If you just tuned in, this is the Friday edition of The Zone right here on Star 103.5 FM. Now, let's find out what is trending.

Let's start with this story. Ghana's acting rent commissioner, Frederick Opoku, has been trending this week. I don't know if you've seen it, because he is publicly calling out SNIT over the cost of rooms at the Pentagon hostels at the University of Ghana, Lagos. According to him, the prices are simply too high and he didn't hold back. He said that SNIT should bow their heads in shame.

0: if you went to, is it Pent Hostel? Called Ghana Hostels.
1: Yes.
0: That's
1: yes.
0: the name.
1: Yes, that's the name.
0: Pent.
1: Ghana Hostels.
0: For who? Isn't it? You seen it that you are managing people's pension, right? And the same parent that you are managing, you are exploiting them. What kind of behavior is that? Seen it? They should buy themselves in shame. You can never use people's money and manage them to exploit. I went there. I didn't bring the shit. I don't want to be liable to any legal suits. I want to just talk to the issues. You are paying, you go to Pent, they say they have new Pent and old Pent. Look at these terminologies and semantics.
1: New Pent and old Pent. What definitions are given to?
0: This one is a new block. Right. And the old blocks, for example, four in one. Four students in one room.
1: Yes.
0: They will take you about, let's say, 6,000 for the old one.
1: That's
0: 6,400 or so. Then the new one is 8,000 per semester. In fact, one room with air condition. They are talking about 20,000 plus.
1: Whoa.
0: Or 30,000. What does it mean of this? Student, do you want them to go and do prostitution to come and pay?
2: This one, I'm so excited it's finally coming up, because if you were a student in Legon, you would know that Pentagon Hostel prices, they're usually high. And the prices can be so high. And a lot of students complain, and it's nice to hear him talk about it the way he is. Moving on, the CEO of Zonda Tech Ghana Limited. So her name is Yang Yang, the CEO of Zonda Tech Ghana Limited. She has touched many people's hearts online this week after sharing a very emotional moment. So this week, in a late night video, she opened up about how she's been so exhausted and experiencing emotional strain from the long work days that come along with being a female entrepreneur in Ghana's automotive industry. And she later revealed that she went to sleep feeling a bit down, but woke up to an overwhelming outpouring of love, advice, and encouragement from Ghanaians on social media. So after hearing all that, she shared another video expressing her gratitude. She said that Ghanaians are very beautiful people. She never expected to receive so many blessings and such well-meant advice. Let's take a listen.
3: Well, Ghanaians are beautiful, beautiful people. Yesterday night, I was just a little depressed. That's why I took a video of that moment's emotion and put on TikTok. And then I went to shower and slept. I never expected to receive so much blessings and well-meant advices from our Ghanaian friends. Thank you so much for caring and advising me. As entrepreneurs, no matter you are female or male, we go through a lot of challenges and frustrations. We call it tests from God to make us strong. At least as a female, I can pour out and the society tolerate that. But for male entrepreneurs, we have to keep into their heart to show the society they are strong. So we need to care more about our male entrepreneurs.
2: So this was her expressing her thanks to Ghanaians, but let's take a listen to her when she was expressing her frustration in being an entrepreneur in Ghana here.
3: It's 10:30 p.m. now, and I came back home, sit here doing my reflection. Life is too hard as a female entrepreneur. Now I have no strength. Every morning I have to start work. Wake up 6 a.m. and work until 10:30, 11 p.m. Recently, I saw Dr. Forrest's 60th year's birthday. I saw so many nice ladies dressing up beautifully, beautifully, enjoy the life. I really envy that type of life.
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2: you know, Ghanaians can be so nice, and I like hearing things like this. Let's stay this way, okay? And finally, prominent Ghanaian businessman Ernest Ofori-Sapong has been trending this week after hosting a lavish all-white party to celebrate his 60th birthday. But we have Bishop Daniel Obinim, who was in attendance, and he shared that he actually grew up in the same house with Dr. Ofori-Sapong and even credited him for introducing him to the real estate sector.
5: Happy birthday. Onyan chegba o emebra debra pani aya kusua eh onyan che me pese mechire me maami e de di ni papa echi ye nyina na ewo mfu anyi ni che me ba ye nyina na esusua na enyi ni ofie ba aku o papa Mr. Sapolo o papa no onu na chi maware Ghana Hanan for 40 say Bishop Obinim Masisi apartment apartment ah wo ye adwuma na wo dibi ma rent awo to bi no e me bra police upon na e dibi rent
6: wow
5: beti youth for no dey foot am mo say wunye sika I was so dibi investment best
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2: That's so nice to hear. We all need somebody in our lives that gives us good advice like that. 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Let me remind you what question we are answering on The Zone today. The question is, do you think being too available can affect a relationship? 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Send it 0552880216. We're going to listen to some more music. And when we come back, we will dive into the question. 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

0: relationship unless, of course, I don't think it will really affect a relationship unless, of course, one party wants to take advantage of that and feel that being too available means you are vulnerable. Yeah, so that's where the problem can be. But I don't think being too available is a problem, but rather it will strengthen the relationship. Yeah.
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0: Being too available can affect a relationship positively and then negatively, because most people think that being too available is, I don't know, they start to treat you anyhow. But then I feel like being available, it's you being reliable, someone you can rely on, you being intentional about how you want people to know you or how you want to position yourself in a relationship. So being too available will not necessarily affect it negatively. It depends on the person or the relationship, the people involved in the relationship.
2: Being in a relationship and being too available, yeah, it's kind of like we are full, you are very cheap. And I don't think that's the best way to be. Sometimes you don't have to be available. You have to be at a costly price. But the person knows that I didn't have an intention. It's something good. Their money here with my papa, or money or my papa. So I'm going to pay our school fees. And I say, be scared of the guy. I know, it shouldn't be like that. So sometimes you shouldn't be always available. But at least, at most times, you should be available, but not always.
3: The answer is yes, 100%. Being too available can slowly kill the vibe. Let me explain why. Yeah, without, what do you say? Without sugarcoating. Okay, so I think it kills mystery and value. You know, humans appreciate what they have to chase a little. If you're always there, replying in 2 seconds, canceling plans, but then it will start taking you for granted. And I also think it makes you lose yourself. Being too available usually means you've dropped your own life, like personal stuff, friends, goals, and hobbies, just for one person. Now your whole world will be just for them. And I also think it creates imbalance. In the aspect that you are always available and they are not, you see, yeah, you still you start feeling unseen and they start feeling pressured. So you feel like you are giving 90% and they are giving 35-20 B.
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0: Well, for me, it honestly depends on the kind of relationship you think you have with your partner. If it's a relationship that you both can boast of each other that this is my girlfriend, this is my boyfriend, you are not doing all that, I have to pretend I don't love you to prove to you I love you, that kind of shenanigans. If it's not that kind of relationship, then it is okay to be available. But you know, the key word here is too available, and that is where the issue is. In my opinion, I don't think being too available actually sits right in a relationship. I'm not saying that you don't have to be there for your partner and all of that, but come on. So anytime your partner picks the phone and call you, oh, can I see you this evening? You jump up. Oh, can you come over and do this for me? You jump up. Oh, can you please get me this? You say yes. I mean, keep them in suspense. Once in a while, you need to turn them down. I mean, just to prove. I wouldn't even say just to prove. But if you're always too available, it looks as if you don't have a life of your own. Assuming your partner calls you in the morning that they want you to come and do something for them, and all you can say is okay, they call in the evening, you go, they call in the afternoon, you go. Like, anytime they call, you are available for them. Isn't it going to appear like it's like you don't have anything to do? So your whole routine, you don't have your own plans, you don't have your own itinerary. Like, yeah, so it's okay to be available, but don't be

0: too available. No, the keyword is too available. So please, on no circumstance should you be too available for a partner. Once in a while, keep them anticipated, or sometimes send them down. Just, I mean, to do one or two things. Yeah.
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2: They couldn't have said it any better. So the keyword is too available, because when you're with somebody and you're too available, they start to take it for granted. I have some messages that I'll share, but our phone line is active. My producer said I can take one call. So if you're listening and you want to call in and tell me if you think being too available can affect the quality of a relationship, you can do that now. Our phone number is 055-288-0216. 055-288-0216. Now this message is from Kwame from Tema. He says, I don't think being available is the problem. The problem is when the other person does not value your presence. If both people care, it won't be an issue. This makes sense. Now this one is from Ama in Kaswa. She says, for me, I learned the hard way. I was always there, always texting first, always showing up, and he got comfortable and lazy. So yes, it affects things. I think that in relationships, you need to match each other's vibes, see what each other likes, and then if both of you want to love each other so loudly, go ahead and do it. If just a little bit is okay, go ahead and do it. Just work with whatever works for your situation. Now, what happens when passion meets pain and talent is forced to fight for survival? I want to tell you about the season 2 of Legwork. Season 1 had you hooked, but for season 2, this one is deeper, it is louder, and it is far more intense. The story follows Akwele, who is a gifted street dancer, but this time, it's not just about dance. She's facing rivalries, she's dealing with loss, and now she's navigating motherhood, all while trying to reclaim who she truly is. It is raw, it is emotional, and yes, the dance battles are amazing. This is not a dance show, it's a story of resilience, identity, and survival. Catch Legwork Season 2 every Friday at 9 p.m. on Akwaaba Magic, which is DSTV channel 150 and GoTV channel 102. Today is Friday, so make sure you tune in and watch Season 2 of Legwork. You can stay connected on *759# so you don't miss a single moment. Akwaaba Magic is Ghana's most loved storyteller.

0: And that is Double Trouble by Vision DJ featuring King Promise and Sarkodie. The time is 55 minutes past 11 and it's still the Friday edition of The Zone right here on Star 103.5 FM. Just like that, my time with you is coming to an end. What a beautiful Friday morning it has been.
1: Can't do nothing about it.
0: Thank you for spending your Friday morning with me. Thank you for your messages and always making this show what it is. Big shout out to my team. Big shout out to DJ Master J for the beautiful music. To my producer, Paco and Joey for holding me down. And a big thank you to our business manager, Feeling Daddy, to our big boss, Bola Ray. As you step into the weekend, take time to rest, take time to reset, and enjoy the little moment. Stay safe, stay happy, and most importantly, do not change the dial because Star Midday News is coming next, and then we have Sports Digest, and then we have Star Drive with Foster Agor, the Sugar Man. Don't go anywhere.

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2: 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I am Nadima Omar Uthman, coming up in this bulletin. Child Rights International blames weak child protection laws for risking of rising abuse cases following incident of a 60-year-old father dragging his 16-year-old son behind a quad bike as punishment.
3: If the father is able to do this in public, you can imagine what he has done behind closed doors to this particular child. There are a lot of cases that concern children that goes to our formal system, investigations, to the court and all that. That as a country, our child protection framework, it doesn't encourage a lot of people to master the courage to say that they want to come and report some of these cases.
2: Also, more reactions on the No Bed Committee report as health analyst pushes for systemic overhaul to address negligence among health practitioners in the country.
4: So we need to look at the system completely and not just pick up on individuals who probably may have just been at the wrong place for the right place, but then at the wrong time, because they have to be on duty at that time.
2: And Greater Accra Regional Minister gives 7-day ultimatum to La Paz traders to evacuate streets and pavements or face sanctions. Ahead, we'll tell you why Ghana risks losing its history as a result of failure to immortalize heroes through films and storytelling.
5: Where are the stories of Kwame Nkrumah?
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2: We have the details coming up shortly. Stay with us.

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1: Many thanks for your company once again. Now, health analyst Samuel Arthur is calling for a shift from scapegoating to systemic accountability in addressing negligence among health practitioners. Seven medical professionals from the police hospital, Greater Accra Regional Hospital, and the Kolebu Teaching Hospital are currently facing disciplinary action following a report by the No Bed Committee, which concluded that the death of 29-year-old engineer Charles Emisa was entirely avoidable had basic emergency care been prioritized. However, speaking to Tutu Adanto on Saturday, health analyst Samuel Arthur argued that while sanctions are necessary, they fail to address the deeper structural rot within the country's healthcare delivery system.
2: So we should not just stop with these clinicians or the attitude of clinicians, which is also a very critical element. But let's ensure that the system also, when the system fails, we can look at a way of re-engineering the system so one or two people within that system team also can be responsible. So it looks like when it is convenient for that government, for example, we've seen situations where we have had stock out of very essential drugs for patients because the government was not able to do their co-payment, for example, in some instances, like vaccines. And we have shortages, for example, for yellow fever a couple of years ago. Now, in the event where government refuses to release funds for critical supplies like vaccines, and then we have stockouts, which also leads to some undesired consequences on children and other infants, what do we do to government? Who then is held responsible in that chain? Mm-hmm. So I guess we should begin to look at systemic accountability, which will extend beyond just the individuals. Or we may just play these people as scapegoats. But the system will just not allow these clinicians to function, which I have been in the system for some time, and I can understand what is happening. And in most cases, this attitude build up. The negligence, they build up because these clinicians are just overwhelmed. You stay in a facility where basic equipment may not function, and when you report that they have to be fixed, it takes a couple of times. Now, I can cite even a bigger hospital like the 37 Military Hospital, and this was new some time back, I guess I spoke to you, where the MRI broke down and it took quite a long time. In such a situation, if you're a clinician and you really want to work and you have such investigations to do, what do you do? You get frustrated, and frustration over a long period can breed into some behavior, some of which I guess is playing out to all of us. So we need to look at the system completely and not just pick up on individuals who probably may have just been at the wrong place or the right place, but then at the wrong time, because they have to be on duty at that time.
1: Well, a member of the NDC's communications team, Godwin Mahama Ayaba, also shared similar views. He spoke earlier to Nadia Ditete on the Morning Star.
3: I only pray to government that this report should not gather dust. We cannot sit to allow individuals' negligence to continue to claim lives. What beyond that recommendation, let us try to put some measures in place, because the aftermath of the death of somebody, no matter how you intend to punish that person, it won't bring back the life of that individual. So we should be looking at preventive measures rather than a post-occurrence of these circumstances, which had already claimed the life of the individual. So I think we need to put measures in place that these things will be prevented, not to allow it to happen before we want to punish the individuals. Yeah. What will be the gain on the part of the family of the lost person?
1: Well, the decision by the Ministry of Health to publicly name the 7 medical professionals cited in the Charles Emisa no-bed investigation has drawn swift condemnation from the Ghana Medical Association and the Ghana Registered Nurses and Midwives Association. Speaking to Nade Ditete on the weekly review segment of Morning Star, Kwame Prempeh, who is a member of the New Patriotic Party and a former deputy CEO of PPA, offered a staunch defense of the ministry's transparency. He believes that identifying those responsible is a necessary wake-up call to tackle the culture of negligence within the country's healthcare facilities.
4: So I think when they are referred, that is where they will be given their time to also respond to the allegation and also defend themselves. Mm-hmm. So what I'm saying is that until that is done, of course, it is almost certain that something went wrong. You know, but they have to be given their time. I mean, we are living in a country of rule of law, mm-hmm. So they have to go through the process and be given their time to also respond to these issues, and whatever punishment that they deserve will be given. Yeah. But what I'm also saying, on the other hand, we can also say, you know, it serves as a deterrent, you know, measures, you know, so that people will not engage in this because you'll be named and shamed. So the sword cut both ways, and it's how you look at it. But for me, I think it's a good thing that they were named so that it will also deter other people from engaging in such that will go to the, you know, to the absolute end to save a life. And that is what I think everybody got into the medicine profession to do, mm-hmm. to save lives. So if there's somebody in front of you that you have the opportunity to save their life, I think you should go all in, you know, to save their life.
1: Away from that, civil society organization Child Rights International says rising abuse against children reflects a growing lack of respect for the dignity and rights of children. The comments comes after a 16-year-old boy was allegedly tied to a quad bike and dragged on the road by his own father. Now, the disturbing incident has triggered outrage among residents and renewed concerns over violent discipline and child abuse in homes.
5: The Medina Divisional Police Command has arrested 60-year-old physically challenged cobbler Eric Mante for allegedly assaulting his 16-year-old biological son at North Legon in Accra. According to preliminary police investigations, the incident occurred on May 3, 2026, after the teenager reportedly went out to play football with friends. Police say the suspect confronted the boy and allegedly tied him to a quad bike before driving off. Investigators say the victim fell onto the road near the Adonai Church area and was dragged for some distance, sustaining multiple injuries.
6: Sunday around 6:15, I was sitting in front of my house when I hear the noise. You know. So I wake up and I saw this man coming with the motorbike. He had tied the back of the motor. So I tried to stop him. But as I try to stop, he don't stop. So I have to change things, follow him. Need to make him so that people will come out, then we rescue the boy. You don't mind. There's a police force in my area. He turned, there's a lady over there. Try to stop him too. He don't stop. So we have to follow him. Run from where I'm standing. Look at my weight. But I run from there, chasing him to tell him to stop.
5: Residents who heard the teenager's screams reportedly intervened and stopped the incident.
6: Friend around, they come out and one helped him with the car to chase him. We got him where people have stopped him. Then we rescued the guy over there. And the guy was saying that he wanted to play ball. So as he was in the park, there's a friend, he said that your father is coming, you run away. And the father, I think he chatted people to catch the guy and they tied the guy on the back of the bike.
5: The victim was later taken to hospital for treatment while the suspect was arrested by police.
7: During investigation, suspects admitted to the act and stated that he acted out of anger over the victim's behavior, that is his own biological son, who he says he has warned severally to stay out of playing.
5: Police say the suspect has since been charged and put before court.
7: The Accra Regional Police Command condemns all forms of violence against children and urges parents and guardians to adopt lawful and non-violent means of disciplining their children.
5: Authorities are also encouraging the public to report cases of child abuse and domestic violence promptly.
1: Well, the 16-year-old boy at the center of this shocking abuse is receiving medical and psychological support after the incident sparked widespread public outrage. Now, the Member of Parliament for Medina, Dr. Francis Xavier Sisu, has stepped in to fully cover the teenager's hospital bills and support his recovery journey.
8: The disturbing incident, which triggered public outrage after videos circulated online, left the teenager with severe injuries and emotional trauma. The victim was rushed to the University of Ghana Hospital for emergency treatment, where doctors say he is responding positively to care. However, his medical care was hit with financial challenges as the victim's mother could not afford the medical bills. Following the incident, the Medina Divisional DOFSU Coordinator, ASP Dorison Techiwa, contacted the MP for Medina, Dr. Sosu, for assistance. Dr. Francis Xavier Sosu immediately intervened, pledging support for the boy's treatment and rehabilitation. The MP has since cleared all outstanding medical bills and medical costs and additionally donated 3,000 Ghana cedis to Joseph's mother to support the family during the recovery process.
9: When matters of this nature come to the public or come to my attention, particularly within my constituency, it is very important I take swift action to deal with them. So we are not only coming to pay the fees here for him to be discharged, but we'll be paying until for all his dressing and then also providing like the necessaries of life in terms of feeding and then like accommodation, which is the shelter we are providing until he's okay. Volunteer lawyers from our firm and from Medina office are going to hold what we call the criminal watching brief for him until the perpetrator, who is his stepfather, is brought to book.
1: Let's stay a while longer on this development and engage the Executive Secretary for Civil Society Organization Action Group for Child Protection in the person of Fred Sechi Bwafo. Mr. Bwafo, many thanks for joining us. I want to pick your thoughts or your initial thoughts on the child abuse case that we just had. How often does this go unreported?
10: Good. In fact, when it comes to set cases, usually people report. In fact, Ghanaians are becoming very, very, very particular about set things. So usually when Ghanaians or people see their report in line with Section 17 of the Children's Act, that anybody with information about child abuse to report to the Department of Social Welfare or any other department that is responsible. So people have been reporting. And today, with the help of a phone and other things, people quickly take a shot and report. So the reporting is ongoing, and it's appreciable.
1: Right. But where do we draw the line? Because though we are hearing conflicting reports, some are reporting that that is the stepfather. Others are saying that that's indeed the biological father. You know, in our society, right, we are told that parents and guardians are is sort of their right to discipline a child when the child is wayward. So where do we draw the line between punishment like this, reasonable punishment like this?
10: Yes, very, very important. When it comes to care and protection of a child, the primary source is the parents. And the parents will ensure that children under his care or custody are properly protected. So the primary source of protection is the parents. And so if a parent turns around to abuse a child, it becomes a contravention of that particular right of that child to be protected. Ghana has a number of laws. And we have the Children's Act, which talk about protection from torture, cruel treatment, and degrading treatment. So a parent should never do that, or any particular adult should not subject a child to cruel treatment, torture, or degrading treatment. And this father has done so. And so the law says, well, once you do that, you should be arrested, and then the necessary action should be taken against you. And the same law also makes provision for the removal of the child from the place of harm to a place of safety. And so when it happens like that, the police will come in and work on the criminal aspect. And then social workers from the Department of Social Welfare will also go in and ensure that the child is also protected. And so these two organizations work hand in hand to ensure that when such things happen, they actually safeguard the best interest of the child.
1: Right. Some also believe that currently the punitive measures are weak, you know, and that they are saying gaps in also the child protection framework that we are currently working with. How should this be addressed?
10: In fact, when we talk about the child protection system, in fact, Ghana is one of the best in terms of laws to protect children and in terms of institutions that are ready to go in and protect children. Institutions work in the area of prevention and in the area of response. And so once you go foul of the law, these institutions will come in and then take the necessary action. So our child protection system, in terms of our laws, in terms of our policies, in terms of institutions, are very, very solid and strong. And so...
1: But you know, you say that the laws are very strong and then they come in swiftly to protect these children. But yes. Is that always the case, though? Because one too many times we hear instances of child abuse that, you know, even when it's reported, a lot of people complain that it does not... we don't see the final course. Because you go to the police station, it's reported, you're supposed to go to the court. The grounds are not, for lack of a better word, they're not conducive for a lot of people to seek justice.
10: I'm up for justice. When it comes to justice, in fact, the structures are set that when something happens, it can travel to the point where the justice will be meted out. The problem is that when such things happen, at times, people intervene. You see people intervening left and right, and parents who are supposed, or people who are around the child, who are supposed to ensure that the right things are done, you see them protecting these children and running away with these children. These are all the challenges. But where the person is actually arrested, where we get the person, those people don't find it easy at all. A number of cases have happened, and a number of cases have been prosecuted. And so the system is there, and I call on every citizen of Ghana to ensure that when it comes to the area of child abuse and the rest, they should not shelter anybody. They should not shelter anybody. Such cases should be reported, and then to ensure that the institutions should be set up to work and see to it that people are punished.
1: Right. My final question to you is that we know that the child's father is currently in the custody of the police, right?
10: Yes.
1: Do we have, in terms of our social protection or welfare system, that is supposed to cater to the child? Because now the person or the breadwinner has been taken away. What happens to the child? Because more often than not, we hear that when the breadwinner or the abuser is caught, then the child is left stranded. We don't have anybody who will cater to the needs of the child.
10: Yes. It is very good that provision has been made in the Children's House. Section 19 of the Children's House talks about removal of such a child to a place of safety. And when such things happen, the Department of Social Welfare is there to ensure that at the hospital, this child will be moved to a place of safety. And that place of safety can be a children's home or a shelter and be catered for until such a time that we can get a responsible family member to take care of this particular child. So the structures are there, and social justice department will take the necessary steps to ensure that this child is moved to a children's home or a shelter to be catered for.
1: Grateful for your time. That was the Executive Secretary for Civil Society Organization Action Group for Child Protection, Fred Sichi Boafo. In relation to this, the Executive Director of Child Rights International, Bright Appiah, says weak punitive measures and gaps in the child protection framework discourages victims and witnesses from reporting abuse cases. He adds that many incidents of abuse persist because some people still fail to respect the dignity and rights of children.
11: There's a lot happening to children behind closed doors that we don't get to know, or is not even reported to the formal system to handle. There are a number of cases, as you mentioned, we've handled serious cases than this, and I feel that one of the cases I really handle has to do with an acid that a father has to pour on her daughter. that has even destroyed part of reproductive health and all that. And there are serious issues that are happening that for us we should not take for granted. I say that if you look at it purely from a psychological point of view, if the father is able to do this in public, you can imagine what he has done behind closed doors to this particular child. And I have come to the conclusion that it is because we don't respect the dignity of children, we think that anything at all can happen to them. And what is even happening that we also need to pay attention to has to do with the fact that there are a lot of cases that concern children that goes to our formal system, to investigations and to the court and all that, that as a country, our child protection framework that is supposed to be exhibited by the institutions that are handling this matter, the kind of vibe that they give to and the kind of speed that they give it, they give to some of these cases, it doesn't encourage a lot of people.
1: Away from that, Greater Accra Regional Minister Linda Oklu and the Mayor of Accra, Michael Nidbadbo Alote, have urged traders operating along the streets and pavements of La Paz to vacate the area within 7 days or face sanctions. The directive was issued during a joint inspection exercise as authorities intensify efforts to decongest the busy commercial enclave and restore order in the area.
12: About La Paz here. That traders have taken over the street. And so we came here to inspect what is going on. In fact, the MC's attention was drawn, and we want him to tell us the measures he has put in place to make sure that either they relocate them or push them back so that we have the street for pedestrians to move freely and drivers to move freely. I'm much concerned. I mean, when it comes to women, I'm so much concerned about them. And so situations where they'll be deprived, I mean, from selling. That is what I don't want to hear or I don't like. We want to allow them to trade. In as much as they are trading, we should also have free movement of vehicles and human beings so that we'll all be safe. Trust me, if there's a vehicle fails any brakes now, you can imagine the number of people that will be affected.
1: Right, joining me for a conversation on this is Dr. Richard Fiadumo, who is the president of the Chamber for Local Governance. Dr. Richard, many thanks for joining us. This is not the first time we're seeing a decongestion exercise like this, especially in our cities. Yet, after a few months or a few weeks, the traders return. What should be done differently this time?
13: Yeah, thank you very much, and greetings to your cherished listeners. I think unfortunately, decongestion exercises and demolition exercises are becoming the norm rather than the exception. We are having a situation whereby our MMDAs are technically sleeping on the job. They allow a situation to grow out of hand, and then they spend resources of the assembly to go and check the very same thing they should have checked before it got to the stage that it got to. The problem we are also having is as a result of unbridled political interference in the work of the MMDAs. The reason why sometimes they see the rot, quote-unquote, yet they are unable to do anything about it. What we are seeing now is not too good for our local governance system, because demolition exercises and decongestion exercises should not be something we should be talking about almost on a yearly or quarterly basis. It should be a one-off that is meant to serve as a deterrent to others. But what do we see? Once it is done, the assembly goes back to sleep again, and the very same people come and put up those structures after a year. Then, so I am beginning to suspect, as a local governance expert, that assemblies are benefiting financially from these decongestion exercises and demolition exercises. The reason why they are doing nothing about it.
1: Is the issue also not political in nature? Because one too many times when these traders are evicted, they threaten not to vote for the government in power and

0: As soon as the bell go on, he just come straight to me. And I say, okay, that's the way I'm going to knock him out in the first round. So I take my time and he start using the jabs. You know, I start bobbing it, you know, and I got him with it. Go left uppercut. When he start jabbing, you know, I'm too bad, baby.
1: The problem was coach. Coach didn't do well. He didn't very good well. Look at the selection coach I've been. The day are you. It's a young player. It's an experienced player. But it's a young. It's an 20 player. Look at the position. A coach. At the day you are playing 11. Look at the position coach I put into. But the only thing we are having another chance for Burkina. The only problem is coach. Coach was doing the very good experienced players to play. Look at Yamin Dramani, playing African Cup, playing World Cup, have good experiences than at the day of you and other players. We need to use the bad materials, use the good materials, and pray that tomorrow match we can win 2 goals against the Burkina, more or less 2-0 against the Burkina. My position is depend on the coach, the selection. Go do a very good selection for a Ghanaian. I mean, all the Ghanaians love the football, our hard game. The coach has doing the good. Sorry, bro, for name fan. So, coach is doing a good selection for Ghanaian players. So I think the Ghana will qualify for the next stage. For the next stage. Because the Ghana have the straight players. The straight players there. I mean, the Dramani. And look at the selection. Change the. Look at this player. They call Okokwa Jemai. And bring Hansrafo. Playing the serving position. It's no good at all. Unless we use the good materials, good players. And so, because look at the Ivory Coast and Ghana. Ivory Coast have experiences. More experience than Ghana. And go coach as good using good players support the Ghana. Ghana will win tomorrow match 2 goals against. I know. The only thing that's why I'm saying is the coach are using some 220 players, but they're using experienced players. They're still there. Ghana still have experienced players, but they use those players to play tomorrow match. Ghana will win the match.
2: More dear.
3: The team sitting here is not a club. It's not your private property. When you are going to Egypt, I've asked the president of the Ghana National Para Team. We have seen that you have received a lot of donations, which is good for us. You should account for it because it's for the state, it's not for you. Government will then see what we'll do to complement whatever you have received already.
4: I haven't even read them because they keep on coming. I think that I have to turn one of the phone off.
5: You haven't read any of them? Messages of
4: support? No, not at all. Look, they're still calling. They're still calling. Phones are calling. So that shows how joy people are in our country.
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4: I haven't even read them because they keep on coming. I think that I have to turn one of the phone off.
5: You haven't read any of them?
4: No, not at all. Look, they're still calling. They're still calling. Phones are calling. So that shows how joy people are in our country.
0: I want to prove to them I'm the best in the world. And I want Pancado. I want Makwega, that girl. And I'm going to knock him out anywhere I fight him. I'm ready to fight for Makwega anytime, any day, anywhere. But I'm ready. This is my national flag. I'm proud of it. And I'm proud of Africa. And as soon as the bell go on, it just comes straight to me. And I say, okay, that's the way I'm going to knock him out in the first round. So I take my time and he start using the jabs. You know, I start bobbing it, you know, and I got him with it. Go left uppercut. When he start jabbing, you know, I'm too bad, baby.
4: I haven't even read them because they keep on coming. I think that I have to turn one of the phone off.
5: You haven't read any of them? Messages of support?
4: No, not at all. Look, they're still calling. Phones are calling.

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5: 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This is your boy, Kofi Jamal.
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And that's a sneak peek of the World Cup official song. Of course, a sneak peek released just yesterday by Shakira. Die Die, we are told, is the name of the song, together with our very own Burna Boy. They've released a sneak peek of it, and that's going to be the official World Cup song for this year's World Cup. Just a few days, 33 days, and the Mundial is going to be underway, and we just can't wait. We just can't wait to get things going with this first World Cup. A few days to go, the official World Cup song is coming out. Die Die, Shakira and Burna Boy on that one. Anyway, welcome onto the show. 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Live on Star FM in Accra and its environs. And you're also live on Zeps FM in Zabila and its environs. Welcome, gentlemen, ladies out there. This is Friday edition of the Sports Digest. My name is Benjamin Yamwa or Ben Gazi. Taking over the airways from now till it's 2 p.m. or Thursday's dial 103.5 Star. We are the star shining throughout wherever it is you're listening to us from. Welcome to our world of sports. Sports Digest is airborne till it's 2 p.m. Friday means we have loads of games to look forward to. Also in Ghana, the CAA Seniors Championship is coming up in a few days' time. University of Ghana Stadium at Legon. Athletics is what it is. All the best from the continent will assemble in Accra, Ghana. We'll compete, slug it out. Today is 8th of May. It only means one day to a very infamous day in the annals of Ghana and Ghana sports for that matter. 25 years ago, Ghana lost 126 lives after a football game between the nation's two rival clubs, Atsofok and Kotoko, at the Accra Sports Stadium. Tomorrow will mark 25 years of a disaster. Yeah, you heard right. Tomorrow, it will be on, as we speak currently in Kumasi. There is a Muslim prayer being held at the Kumasi Central Mosque by Herbert Mensah, together with families of those who passed on that day in Kumasi as we speak. Our prayer has been held currently for the lost souls and those who are surviving and those who are alive at the Kumasi Central Mosque as we speak. That's Herbert Mensah and the team. And tomorrow, Saturday, there will be a walk to the streets of Kumasi again. That has been the case for Herbert Mensah, who was then the chairman of Kotoko for the last 25 years. Every single year on May 9th, together with his team, we continue to remember the souls of those who passed on. So welcome onto the show. As EPL, we look ahead to that fixtures for the weekend. The change is still on though, even though now Arsenal are comfortable with their lead by Man City. We look at the fixtures for the weekend in the Premier League. In Spain, Barcelona was crowned champions. They end up as of course with a point this weekend in the El Clasico. Already in the camp of Real Madrid, they've turned the team into a WWE. You know, yeah. Wrestling, boxing, UFC, WWE, arena, whatever it is. That's what's happening currently in the camp of Real Madrid. Reports began in the course of the week of Rudiger slapping a teammate who was denied. Then later on, you also heard news of Mbappe in a clash with assistant coaches of Abeloa. He came up, Abeloa himself, not talking to some players in the team. He came up. Then, a day before yesterday, a clash between one leader of the team, Fede Valverde, and Aurélien Tchouaméni, the French international. It happened on the first day. They tried to prepare over it and say deny everything. The following day, they came again to training ground. And the players, again, the two of them, Valverde and Tchouaméni, have a go at each other. It was so bad that Valverde was taken to hospital where a scan was performed on him. And
And it was discovered that he had a massive, massive head injury, trauma. So he was advised to stay off training for at least a week. Fede Valverde and Orani Tchouaméni. But I heard that today the Real hierarchy called the meeting yesterday, led by the Florentino Perez man himself. He was in there. He met the players in a bid to try and resolve all the issues in the team. Meanwhile, Kylian Mbappe is also having his own issues with the team. All coming ahead of the El Clasico on Sunday in Spain, Barca need a point to be crowned champion. Barca most likely are going to be without Yamal and also Rafinha for that game. Both are out injured. The Serie A, Inter are champions. France, you know, Paris are champions already as well. Germany, Bayern are champions. The focus will be on England and Spain for a few games to go. Then in Ghana, GPL will be on. We have three rounds of games or so to go. Medeama versus Ubiani Gold Stars, who left the ultimate in the season's GPL. Big question for the girls to answer. It's on this weekend in the Ghana Premier League. Medeama, Ubiani Gold Stars, who are defending champions, who gets to win it? Look at all that on the show today. Don't forget to, like I said, the CAA Africa Seniors Championship in Athletics. In a few days' time, will be underway here in Ghana. All these and many more on the bill, on the sport I just built today. My name is Benjamin Yemwa, in here with Jones Aji and Hassan Meroni. But of course, you, yes, you listening to me right now on Star FM, are doing the show together with you. Comments can be sent in on WhatsApp on 0552-880216. 0552-880216. Let's get to hear from you on WhatsApp through that particular number, 0552-880216 on WhatsApp. It's a Friday.

0: I said, it's Friday. I'm building up to the weekend. A very active weekend on the sporting front. Loads of activities lined up for the weekend that you do not want to miss what we have for you on our bill today. Sports Digest on Star FM until it's 2 p.m. Friday edition. You know how we always do it. 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All fun. Because it's Friday.
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0: A very busy week is heading into the week. You know, we love our weekends. We do love our weekends like nobody's business. That's what it is we're going to be doing here today on the show. Sports Digest on Star FM. Benjamin Yamura Bengazi in here with Jones Aji and Hassan Meroni.

like I told you moments ago when I introduced the program, Shakira has given us a sneak peek of what to expect for this year's World Cup official song. He released about a minute of that song yesterday. He's done it together with our very own Burna Boy. Well, if you missed it, listen to this one.

0: That's a sneak peek of what Shakira has done for the World Cup, and clearly this is catching up. Just a day already, and you know, already the numbers that are streaming and are viewing, you can imagine. So I tell you what, this is the, not the official, but I'm very sure it might end up being the official World Cup song for this particular World Cup. Anyway, you're live on Star FM. My name is Ben. He's Jones. Together with Hassan Maroni, we have a guest who has joined us in here as well. I told you about a CAA Seniors Championship in Athletics being held in Ghana. Being held in here in Ghana at the University of Ghana Stadium at Legon. We'll have a chat with our guests very soon, but let me get to speak to my colleagues Jones Aji and Hassan Maroni. Jones, what's up? Welcome.
1: Thank you so much, and a good afternoon to our listeners, and of course we're outside.
0: Hassan, what's up?
2: Cool. Today we are in God's mood.
0: I saw you when I came in this morning with your
2: Jalbab.
0: What?
2: Jalbab.
0: That's the
2: Arabic word of it, but then in
0: Jalbab.
2: Yeah, Jalbab. Yeah, Jalbab. Yeah.
1: We get you the babu.
2: We're in God's mood today.
0: Okay. That's a good one. It's a Friday. I mean, and Fridays signify the weekend. The weekend is here, obviously, with us. And for us on the sporting front, a lot of activities lined up for the weekend. What really are you looking up to this weekend on the sporting front?
2: Yeah, for me, it will be the Clasico. I mean, looking at the stakes involved, FC Barcelona could wrap the league up, getting themselves a draw. But then, I mean, the way Madrid is looking right now, like you said earlier, it's like MMA club, fighting club, people throwing punches and slaps and all that. But then the stakes are high for FC Barcelona, and Real Madrid could actually use this to try and then create a comeback story for themselves, you know, leading up to next season. But so yeah, for me, it will be the Clasico, and also Arsenal against West Ham United. West Ham are actually fighting, you know, against relegation. Actually, they are trying to get themselves out of the relegation zone. Arsenal also want to take advantage of City's slip, you know, and then get themselves a win and then propel them to winning the English Premier League for the first time in over 22 years. So it's very exciting, especially, you know, with the football front. But yeah, for me, it will be Arsenal against West Ham, and then the biggest game of any football calendar in the world, the El Clasico.
0: Jones, what about you? What really?
1: I mean, obviously, I think the El Clasico has lost touch, and
0: it has lost touch.
1: Yes, obviously, but
0: why? And how?
1: But the vibe is. Oh, I mean, obviously, before this game, regardless of the result, it was not going to matter at all. We all know that Barcelona are going to win the league, but now that the punching bags are up and about in the Madrid team, that I mean, it could get so bad that someone could not even remember some things. You know, he's had loss of memory, amnesia. Oh, Charlie, that one is very, very bad. You know, for those are the rumors. If our listeners don't know, that captain of, sometimes captain, yes, he's not the general captain, he's sometimes he's the captain of the team, Valverde, the man who scores a lot of powerful goals, received a powerful punch in the dressing room the last time around, and it has affected him, and a lot of statements coming in there, but one day the truth will come up. But the point is that someone received a punch, yes, and he's one of the statements that we've seen say that he hit his head against a table and on a massa. If we can tell you that the punch hit up. So for me, I saw a meme yesterday that Barcelona had changed their attire, their kit for the El Clasico. And interestingly enough, it came with a headgear. It came with, so according to them, yes, according to them, the Barcelona players are going to protect themselves. So it's one game that I would want to see because of what's happening in Madrid and the reaction, how the players will react. So it's one game that I would want to see. For obviously, Barcelona get to win that game and then they are champions. And then in the Premier League, the biggest game for Arsenal before the Champions League would be against West Ham United. And if you look at the past few years, West Ham United have always beaten Arsenal anytime it really mattered. Anytime Arsenal are on their way to winning the league, West Ham United find a way to beat them. You know, so it's one game that we'll be looking at, especially West Ham in the relegation zone. A win will take them out and then put things, a bit tight for Tottenham Hotspur. I think they play on Monday. They play against Leeds United on Monday. So West Ham United would be needing that win. If they get that win, they're out of the relegation zone. So it's another thing that, another game that we'll be looking at. And then how Man City will also react after dropping points against Everton. So there are big games coming up. And then even in the Ghana Premier League, we have three games to go in the Ghana Premier League as well. And there's one big game this weekend, Accra Suffolk up against Ediana. Don't forget that Medeama are top with 56. Bimiani Gold Stars are second with 54. And then Accra Suffolk are third with 50 points in there. And Accra Suffolk would play Ediana. Bimiani Gold Stars, now this weekend they have free 3 points because Hull United are no more part of the league. So as things stand, Gold Stars will move to 57 points. Now Medeama are going to take on Basake Oli Stars, and it's one game that we'll be looking at. So we'll see how it goes in there, because for the likes of the Gold Stars, they have 3 assured points, you know. So it's going to be looking very interesting in the Ghana Premier League as well. And then for me, the players that have been called up by Coach Carlos Queiroz, how they are going to perform. And we hope for no injuries. We know that we are in Ghana.
0: Even yesterday, there was a late announcement.
1: Yeah, but that the goalkeeper,
0: Benjamin
1: Gideon,
0: Asare, going to replace Gideon Asuakwa.
1: Yes, he's not going to make it there. So let's see. And again, just brings to mind that, so does it mean that Benjamin Asare was not called initially?
0: Yeah, he wasn't called for this game.
1: And it means that it's not because he's part of the main Black Stars.
0: I can't tell.
1: You know?
0: It's difficult to tell.
2: If he wasn't called for, you know, this what was it called? Lineup.
1: Yeah.
2: Then that means he's regarded as, you know, part of the core of the team. Because
1: no.
2: this current call up is like a trial test. For
1: so why is he being called now?
2: I mean, there were some questions raised about the eligibility of Esiako. There were some questions raised. People were asking
1: whether or not he could have made it. And the reason why we know that the 23-man squad or team that has been called up now, we see different faces, is that most of our players are not going to be around for that friendly match.
0: Yeah.
1: But Benjamin Asare is going to be around for. He's going to be available for that match. So if he's not
0: called, I'm even wondering how Hearts of Oak approved to have their two goalkeepers
1: yes,
0: when the league is not over yet.
1: No, I mean by 22nd, because the season ends
0: for us in Ghana. Today is not 8th.
1: Yes,
0: we have 3 rounds of games.
1: 3 rounds more to go. Actually, ends on the 23rd.
0: So there'll be a game.
1: It means that even before camp, weekend, before they leave camp, and maybe if they leave around 15th.
0: Yeah.
1: They have a game 17th.
0: So you might miss 2 games.
1: And that's against Samatex, you know. So for me, I think we'll talk about all that then. Okay.
0: Let's get into it. We'll talk about those issues later on. And of course, the weekend's exciting fixture list. We'll get into all that. But let's just attention now to the CAA Seniors Championship. Yesterday, Jones Aji, again, you were at the stadium when Ghana did the official kit unveiling ahead of the championship. Fortunately for us, we had the team captain and some athletes present at the venue for the unveiling. You caught up with some of them. Talk to us.
1: Yeah.
0: How was the whole atmosphere like, training as well for the team and the buzz around the team and the championship? Talk to us.
1: I mean, before the championship, one of the things that really made the rounds on social media was the social media posts that came from
0: the athletes,
1: you know, where they went hard at the Ministry of Sports and then the Ghana Athletics. And now, yesterday, hearing Joseph Polamwa speak, he says that, I mean, no noise. He says they don't really care about the noise, and they just want to focus and do well. And so for me, it looks like things are more settled now. Even you see that Saminu's camp came out with a statement, so you could really see that in the heat of the moment, he just came out and then dropped one or two, three. But now he's realized that, Charlie, we should have done it better. Because, I mean, ahead of a championship like this, No, because if you read the statement, it was more of like an apology.
2: Oh, that one, yes. that one is PR.
1: Exactly. It's PR. But that's the point.
2: We all know that.
1: Because even for me, for the other athletes, that Edwin Gadayi, who we spoke to yesterday, Ibrahim Fuseni, who also trained with them later in the day, and then captain of the team, Joseph Polamwa. I mean, they didn't give off any worries, you know. They tell us that they are ready. I understand that they are starting official campaign today as well. So the vibe is cool. And big shout to Piva, because they've come on board to give all the Ghanaian athletes their kits for the CAA African Seniors Championship. So all the kids that are going to be putting on, from the track suits, 100 meters, everybody's kids have been put together by Piva and them. I mean, don't forget that they are also sponsoring the CAA
0: water,
1: yeah,
0: and beverage, and beverage, yeah, of the championship
1: as well. So I think it's looking good, and we are getting there. We're just a few days away, and it's looking good, Ben.
0: Looking good. That's for the CAA Africa Seniors Athletics Championships. Fixed for Ghana for the first time in so many years, and of course they are getting things right. Talking about the CA championships, we have another sponsor who has jumped on board to support the championship, who they have joined us in their studios in here this afternoon. Nana Sheto.
1: It's Nana Sheto.
0: Oh, Jama, what did you write for me here?
1: Nana Sheto.
0: No, let me get to her. You keep quiet, keep quiet. Ohima, welcome.
3: Thank you. Thank you so much for having me. I'm doing well. How are you doing yourself?
0: Awesome. I'm good. As always, I'm good. So, pronounce the name officially for me too.
3: It's Nane Shito.
0: See.
3: Nane Shito.
0: So, who is wrong here?
2: See?
0: So, who is wrong here?
2: Joe
0: Saji.
3: It's a slight error. It's semantics, really.
2: Nane Shito.
3: It's semantics.
0: Can you imagine?
3: It.
0: When you have an error. Trying to correct
1: forget the intonation. Forget the intonation. My point is that you didn't add the apostrophe
3: S. Right.
1: Yes.
3: It's Naneshito.
0: But you said Nana.
1: Don't worry. But look at the point is that.
0: So Naneshito.
3: Yes. Whichever way. So we hear Naneshito, Naneshito. Either ways. Once you know the brand, you know the quality, and you've tasted it. We're good.
0: She's a brand and partnership lead for Nane Shito, who are partners and sponsoring the CAA Athletic Championships being held here in Ghana. Talk to us first of all, before I get into the championship and why you are on board. Nane Shito, I know Kreli Shito gives an idea of what this is about, but talk to us. What is so special about Nane Shito?
3: Okay, so Nane Shito didn't actually originate here in Ghana. It started in a backyard in Houston, Texas.
0: Okay.
3: Mind you, the originators are Ghanaians, but they happen to find themselves there.
0: Okay.
3: So it started from family referrals, just trying the shito. Someone was going to the army, wanted shito to go with. Mm-hmm. So he went, came back, then, my friend wants some. Another friend wants some. Mm. So it became a very big thing. Then over time, we decided that, let's relocate to Ghana, where we can get everything locally sourced, organically. So that's how Nane Shito came on board. Then we decided, as of the past 2 years, to scale up and do it on a larger scale. So already, because we started in Houston, Texas, you'd find us on Amazon, UK, US. You'd find Nane Shito and enjoy the great taste.
0: So, a typical story of Ghanaians who are based in the States.
3: Yeah.
0: Who, of course, love their shito. Exactly. So, that's it at home, in Houston, like you said. And, someone is going to the military base. Shito, it's like going to school and mom will do shito for you to take to school.
3: Exactly.
0: It was done for him to go to the base. Some Oyibo and a few friends taste it. And they go like, Charlie, we love this African shito. And then it begins... The order to begins spread. To come in and now. Okay, yes, that's a good story of how I authored it. So then you are now in Ghana. How has the journey been like all these years?
3: Well, we're quite still babies here in Ghana. We're still trying to scale up and all that. But so I'd say over the past 2 years, it's been good so far. The plan was to hit the social media channels because, everybody is on social media now. Social media is a big thing now. So that was our first point of call. And by God's grace, I'd say close to 70% of Ghanaians have heard of the Shito. So up next, our aim is to try and get it across board, have people easily access the Shito. And also, we're trying to put Shito on the map. So growing up, when you say that, oh, I'm looking for toothpaste, everyone thought Pepsodent was the only toothpaste, right? Washing detergents, what comes into your mind? Exactly. That's almost comes into your mind. So we're trying to go the brand to a stage where when you mention Shito, what comes into your mind is Nanesh Shito, really. And the way ketchup is enjoyed everywhere you go, there's ketchup, everybody knows ketchup. We're trying to get other African countries and even the Westerners to also get to know about Shito as a condiment. So that's the whole point and the whole plan now moving forward.
0: Awesome, awesome. So why do you jump on to sponsor the CAA Seniors Championship in athletics? Do you love athletics in any way?
3: A teeny weeny bit, but I love, I'm more into the swim side.
0: Okay.
3: Yes, yes, yes.
0: Okay.
3: Great. So
0: one of these days I'll need to get you, you know, in the pool.
3: You should. Maybe, I mean, one of us will drown, but we have to find out who will. Okay. So why the CAA? So we, the CAA is not just Ghana. There are a lot of African countries coming, coming into play. And so as support for sports development here in Ghana and in support for our nation as a whole, we said, oh, why not hop onto this CAA athletics sports competition? Because it gives us the opportunity to get people to actually sample. Considering the numbers that we're expecting to come in, people can actually get to sample the Shito on there, try it. If you like it, there'll be the chance to buy. But the main aim is to have people experience the Shito. So we're doing free live tasting. We'll have some things to go with the Shito, rice, samosas, spring rolls, and whatnot to go with the Shito. So we're just urging Ghanaians to come out in their numbers. We want other African countries as well to experience Shito as a sauce. It's not just ketchup, and we don't know what else they are they're used to, but Shito, even though originating from Ghana, can speak well as to Africa and our identity and the culture. So yeah, that's why
0: so
3: we're
0: taking Shito to rival stuff like ketchup and the others. Shito is more healthy. I mean, I don't want to say things, but Shito is the best. The other things,
3: yeah, it gives extra heat and flavor.
0: Thank you very much. I didn't say that. I said it, not myself. Anyway, you're live on Star FM on the Star Sports Digest, having a chat with Ohima, brand and partnership lead for Nanesh Shito, who are partnering to get the CAA Seniors Championship held and done here in Accra for the first time in Ghana, Africa, heading to Ghana with all the stars who you see run, you know, on the tracks in Africa, from Omanyala, the Kenyan, to Tebogo, the Botswana squad, all are coming in. Akini Simbini of South Africa and his squad are coming down. The folks from Ethiopia, Nigeria is coming in with their stars, and they come with numbers. If you know how Nigeria move with their athletics team, you just can't wait for us when they all kickstart. They come in numbers, and watch out for them as they will be here in their numbers for the championship. Reason why, if you are home, because I've been saying this for all this while, is our chance to show Africa what we can do. We did it in 2023 at African Games. Was it 24 or 23? Jones, 23 or 24?
1: 24. Yeah.
0: African Games and athletics at the same venue. It was massive for Ghana. Attendance was huge. The excitement, the euphoria, every time there was some action in there, was just fantastic. So we need to print another picture for Africa. Our Ghanaian folks are going to be there. Our ladies are going to try their very best. The men would prove that indeed they are in there. So let's all mass up and give us or give them a massive support. University of Ghana, I love the location so much because it's easy for every one of us to assess and get ourselves going there. And when we do close to, it's easy to exit and get yourself going wherever it is you want to go. So let's just do this for Mother Ghana. Let's do it for Mother Ghana. Once you are there, a stand will be there, I'm sure, from Nanesh Shito, for you to go sample, enjoy all the Shito plus the other things that it will come with. For free. That's the emphasis. For free.
3: Yes.
0: So on that day, talk to us. On that day, how many stands should I expect?
3: Okay, so plans are still underway. We're still trying to see the floor plan, to see how best to assemble ourselves and station ourselves. So I can't speak much onto how many stands, but we're definitely going to be there. We're going to have all the things I've spoken about, all the sweets and that thing. So we'd like you to show up. And It's for free. You're not, no one is selling any Nana Shito to you. You get to try it. If you enjoy it, then you can buy some and take it home.
0: Absolutely.
3: So a lot of people have heard what the hype. I mean, everybody's hearing Nana Shito. So come and see whether the hype is really for real. Is it as good as they say it is?
0: I love my Shito with Kachi.
1: As for me, Benghazi, me, I have a testimony. You know when
0: you have testimony.
1: Yeah. Yeah.
0: You have testimony.
1: I don't have one yet.
3: You will get a testimony.
2: Imagine being a team and only one person has a testimony.
1: My testimony is from last year.
0: The two of your microphone is off. There's someone who controls the microphones here. I don't have a testimony yet. And you want to testify ahead of me. I mean, how? Anyway, Jones. Go ahead.
1: I'm saying that my testimony is from last year. You know, and her sister is actually my mate from school. So I even knew her before Nana Shito came.
0: When you say I knew her, I knew her, we have two versions.
2: We have two, exactly.
0: There's a Bible version.
2: Thank you. Uh-huh.
0: And then there's the English version.
1: Okay, Nana Shito is you just purchased Nana Shito. It's okay. Of course. When you are taking this, but they actually come in different varieties. Yeah, there's mild and then there's hot and chale.
3: So we have the mild, the hot, the extra hot, the green chili. So I mean, there's some for everybody.
1: Yeah.
3: The green chili is very good for the vegan people.
0: Okay.
3: And for those who didn't know, all of our shito comes with fish chunks. There's been some
0: flakes of fish somewhere.
3: Yes, people usually mistaken it for meat, but it's all fish chunks. And I mean, it remains a secret how we get it to taste so good. It remains a secret. So yeah.
0: Nana Shito. Testimony, are you?
1: Yes. The testimony, we will continue the testimony later.
0: Having a chat in here on a Friday version of the Sport Digest with Ohima Nana Shito's brand and partnership lead ahead of the CAA Seniors Championships in Athletics. Of course, we are the official broadcast partners, and so obviously, it is the reason why we are prepping ourselves for the championship. If you are beyond Greater Accra region and cannot be at a stadium for the games, you can trust EIB Network, GH1 TV, to bring you every bit of, indeed, what you need to know when the games kickstarts in just a few days' time at University of Ghana Stadium. So, okay, contacts. How do I get through to Nana Shito?
3: Okay.
0: I am in Kumasi. I am in Koforidua. I'm in Takoradi listening. I'm in Zebila listening nationwide. How do I reach out to Nana Shito and perhaps order?
3: So we are available on all social media channels at @nanashito_. Also, when you visit our Instagram page, there's one post that is pinned. You have all our retail locations in Ghana and beyond Ghana. So we're in the UK, in Germany, there are a couple of shops where you can just walk into and get it, in the UK, in the US as well.
0: Houston or
3: We're all over the US.
0: Okay.
3: Also, we're on Amazon, I previously stated. So you just look for Nana Shito and you will find us on Amazon. Order and enjoy your delicious bottle.
0: Awesome. Thank you very much.
3: I'd also like to add that if social media feels too long for you, our website is nanashito.com. And also, you can contact us by...
0: I was about asking. I used to call, no.
3: You can contact us...
1: Amazon levels.
0: For number, no.
3: You can contact us on 055-119-3561.
0: 055-119-3561. Is that a personal number?
3: No, that's a business number.
0: So call that number and get it done. Order for your Nana Shito. Thank you so much, Ohima.
3: Thank
0: for your
3: you
0: time
3: so much for
0: us.
3: Having me. Thank
0: testimony,
3: you so
0: no. Yeah, baby, hun come with tree.
3: May so cry.
0: Thank you very much. So that's it from Ohima, who is the team. Brandon leads, of course, rep. Hey, my can we move? Brands
3: and partnership
0: lead for Nana Shito. Thank you so much, Ohima, once again, for your time with us on
3: thank you
0: our
3: for having
0: show.
3: Me.

0: You're live on Star FM. Let me get to Hassan Maroni for some quick updates in the NBA, because this morning and of course last night was exciting with the action in the NBA playoffs. Hassan, what's happening in the NBA?
1: Lots of things are happening in the NBA. A lot of conversations in the NBA. A lot of matches. The playoffs are still on. The semis of the various conferences, the Eastern Conference and the Western Conference, is still on. The Oklahoma City Thunder are up against the Los Angeles Lakers, and then it's getting pretty interesting. The San Antonio Spurs as well are still up against the Minnesota Timberwolves, the New York Knicks also against the Philadelphia 76ers, and pretty interesting news in the NBA playoffs. And like we always do, we'll bring you the details of the NBA playoffs.
0: Before you get to the details, I'll come back to you. Let me do this quickly. You know, yesterday we had a Europa in the conference. Let me just quickly clear these from the managers who are involved, and also look ahead to another busy weekend on the international front in the EPL. Lots of games. Before that though, Unai Emery and his Aston Villa team are into the Europa League finale, where they take on Freiburg in the finals. His team Aston Villa beat Nottingham Forest 4-0 yesterday to qualify for the final. Take a listen now to the coach Unai Emery, who lost the Europa like nobody's business after his team's 4-0 win and qualifying for the finals of the Europa Cup.
2: Very happy to enjoy this momentum with the supporters and in Villa Park, this semi-final second leg here. Of course, we needed them, and they supported us. It was a great atmosphere today. And the players, they responded fantastic after the first leg, how we were planning the match today, how we prepared the days before, and on the field they were today so focused. We needed to improve things. We didn't do well the first leg in Nottingham, and of course, playing away and in the stadium with the atmosphere, but we were focusing a lot preparing the game today to change some things and improving things, and one of them was get duels and try to press better on the field, stopping them, and through it progressively dominate and impose, and of course with their quality to win.
0: And that is Unai Emery. As Aston Villa have qualified for the finals, for over 40 years they've not been to the final of the European Championship, and they are back. Last time they won it was in 1982, so 44 years they are back in the final of the European Cup, and that's Aston Villa led by Unai Emery. Meanwhile, Crystal Palace also made it to the final of the conference for the first time. They qualified for the European Championship, and of course Oliver Glasner has led them to qualify for the finals. They will be in action in that one as well, and tell you what, to take on rival Locano from Spain, and that'll be another interesting one. But let's take a listen to now Oliver Glasner, the coach of Crystal Palace, on his team's qualification to the finals.
3: Really exciting, because I think everybody can see how good Shakhtar Donetsk is. 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They worked so hard, and I think when you want maybe to when we're always talking about mentality, I think the same can.
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3: The second goal is because 3 players were fouled, but always continued playing, and then Team Mitchell gets the cross, and this Miller saw with the toenail over the goal line. So I think this is what really shows everything about this team, and so huge credit to the players, and also fantastic atmosphere today. That's where I always talked before. This is why when we were little boys, we always wanted to become professional football players, and told the players, this is the reward we get, and this is the reward you can't buy. Said this after the FA Cup final, and now we're playing the next final together. So it's amazing what this group of players are doing for Crystal Palace.
0: Oliver Glasner, the coach of Crystal Palace, they won the FA Cup, then they won the Shield, and they are on their way possibly to win the Conference League in Europe. Crystal Palace Oliver Glasner, working wonders with a small budget team, you know, based in the UK, London, actually. So that's Palace. Let's get back to the NBA quickly before we can take a look at the hard happenings on the football front.
1: Yeah, back to the NBA. Like I said earlier, it's been crazy this season in the NBA. And last night, yesterday, the Detroit Pistons came up against the Cleveland Cavaliers. And it was a victory for the Detroit Pistons, 107 win over 97 against the Cleveland Cavaliers. So now with this win, the Detroit Pistons are 2-0 up in this series. Donovan Mitchell got himself 31 points. He plays for the Cleveland Cavaliers. He got himself 31 points, but unfortunately, it wasn't enough to steer his team to victory. Cade Cunningham from the Detroit Pistons got 25 points, 6 rebounds or 3 rebounds, and then 10 assists. So, yeah, Cade Cunningham, he is actually the leading man for the Detroit Pistons. They actually came back in the previous playoffs. They were down, but then they made sure in the game 7, they make sure they qualify to the semis right now, and then they are proving why they ended up the winners or the leaders in the regular season in the Eastern Conference. So the Detroit Pistons are 2-0 up in the playoff tie against the Cleveland Cavaliers. Over to today, the Oklahoma City Thunder came up against the Los Angeles Lakers, and it looks like the Thunder are actually running away with this tie, because it's a win again for Oklahoma City Thunder, 125-107 win for the Oklahoma City Thunder. And pretty interesting, the Thunder are actually dominating the Lakers, and it's pretty, not too much of a surprise, but I mean, when you have a

0: Europa League, but then I mean, this season obviously they are fighting against relegation, trying to get themselves out of relegation. But then I mean, they've done well. I mean, when they sacked their coach and then brought in a new coach, I mean, Pereira has done a great job since coming in. They've got themselves a couple of wins, but then it hasn't been enough. The relegation battle has been tough in the English Premier League this season, but then with the Europa League, they seem that there was more or less like a contrast between their form in the English Premier League and then in the Europa League. But then Aston Villa and Unai Emery once again proved that they are a fairly stronger side than Nottingham Forest. Now, right now, I think if a team is going to compete in the Europa League and they know that there is a coach called Unai Emery who will be in the dugout for any other team in the Europa League, I think they should just, you know, forfeit the competition, because whenever Unai Emery competes in the Europa League, he finds himself in the final. And if he finds himself in the final, he's obviously going to win. He's going to win. So, I mean, for Unai Emery, it's not too much of a surprise. He has done amazingly well for Aston Villa and then for himself. There was some time where some Arsenal fans were biting their nails, you know, when Mikel Arteta wasn't winning anything, but then Unai Emery was doing amazingly well, and people started asking questions as to why Emery wasn't given a lot of time, you know, ample time, the way Mikel Arteta has been given.
1: Yeah.
0: About 5, 6, 7 years of time.
1: They still were not patient with Unai Emery.
0: Yes, they weren't patient of him. I think they more or less expected him to replicate whatever he was doing, you know, in the Spanish La Liga with Sevilla, with Aster, but it didn't quite happen like that. So it's just, you know, some of the English Premier League sides or the teams can be very, very impatient sometimes. Most of the English teams are impatient. So, yeah, but then kudos to Unai Emery and Aston Villa. Mm. And then, I mean, the English sides have proven why they are regarded as, you know, the best teams in the world, some of the best teams in the world, English Premier League. Now we have Arsenal in the finals of the UEFA Champions League, Aston Villa in the finals of the Europa League, and then Crystal Palace in the finals of the Conference League. So you have three English teams competing in the finals of the three major European competitions. So it's a good news for English football. But then again, I mean, Unai Emery, once again, I can't say more of him. Kudos to him and Aston Villa.
1: All right, thank you very much. Jones Aji is in as well. Jones, your thoughts on the two English boys or teams making it to the European finals, Palace and Aston Villa?
2: Well, I think it's just good coaching, and the timing has also been right for them. And then you see the opponents that they've come up against, both teams, for Crystal Palace and then for Aston Villa. Aston Villa, we know the pedigree of Coach Unai Emery, what he's done over the years. I mean, I think he's been to 5 finals and won 4.
1: Yeah.
2: Yes, 5 Europa League finals and won 4.
1: That's solid.
2: And the only one that he lost was when he was at Arsenal.
1: Yeah.
2: You know, and
1: he lost to Chelsea.
3: Chelsea 4-1.
2: Yeah, and so I think that for Unai Emery and Aston Villa, they are going to have their hands on another European trophy. Don't forget that Aston Villa themselves have won the Champions League before.
1: And the last time they did it, 82,
2: yeah,
1: 44 years
2: ago. So it's just good that he's put that team in that position again, writing a good CV about himself. And he's one of the best coaches. I always say that for tactics, and if you get him the right players, he will deliver. He will really, really deliver for you. Someone will say, why didn't it work out at Arsenal? But that's another story altogether. But congratulations to Aston Villa. They've really showed up. And, I mean, they are still in the race for the European top place. And that is what a good manager does. That's what we call, both teams is called go-go. If it doesn't work here, it will work this side, you know. And so much respect to Unai Emery. I won't be shocked if he gets a bigger club next season, or even if Aston Villa splash the cash and go for bigger names, because they have a very good team. One of the best ball careers in the English Premier League. Morgan Rodgers in there. Obviously, we have a very versatile player in John McGinn, who can play in midfield, who can play either wings. Yeah, I mean, very serious player in there. And then

0: Watkins as one of the very good strikers in that team. You come to the goalkeeper. They have the best goalkeeper in the world at some point. Not now. At some point, he was the best goalkeeper in the world.
1: Okay.
0: And he's still with them. So I think that the Aston Villa team is a team that can do harm to a lot of teams. And I think they'll find a way to win. I mean, he's always been able to do that. And I don't think that the Europa League final in 2026 will be a big issue for Unai Emery and Aston Villa. So they're going to win it. And then it gives the likes of not Chelsea, and because Chelsea can no more qualify for the Champions League. But then the other teams, the likes of Bournemouth, it gives them all a chance. So Aston Villa winning will give Bournemouth a chance to play in the Champions League next season. And then for Crystal Palace as well, I mean, what a way for the manager Oliver Glasner to say goodbye to the Eagle fans. I mean, it for him to come out to tell them that he's done, this is the end, he's going to leave at the end of the season. I think at some point they were not happy, but they've come to terms with that. And one thing it does, that it settles the nerves. It takes all the stories, all the confusion, all the misunderstanding all away. The players know that the coach is going to go. So they need to do what they need to do. And he's shown that with him as well, giving some quality players, giving some cash, he can actually do well. He's won the FA Cup with them. He's won the Carabao Cup, not the Carabao Cup, the Community Shield as well. He beat Manchester City, beat Liverpool. I mean, that's big enough for Crystal Palace. Who, I mean, if Alan Pardew used Crystal Palace, you know them. They really didn't compete that much for anything. And for Oliver Glasner, he's brought a system that has worked. It didn't work for Mourinho, but it's worked for him. And he actually showed off, even with the big players gone, with the big boys that they sold. Isaac leaving the team, Magee leaving the team, and they still make it to the Conference League final. And they would have it's going to be sad. A lot of people will say, when West Ham also won the Conference League, they said, in fact, they have a European title. And the Arsenal boys are yet to win one. And in fact, Crystal Palace might even win one before Arsenal might get their hands on it. So I think it's just good for Coach Oliver Glasner and the boys in there, and I'm really happy for them. Sad one that some of their boys, I mean, who left the team for Magee himself, he might not be able to win anything. It depends, because the league is in every cup. They've won the EFL Cup as well, though. So, but I think that as captain, it would have done him more to lead a team to European glory. But congratulations to Crystal Palace as well. It's good for the English teams. And then it cements that story that the English teams are the English Premier League is the best league in the world. Always that debate will always come in. But again, they are in three finals, and congratulations to them.
1: That's Jones Saji's take on the Europa and the Conference League stories from last night. So the finals are set for European football, and they will follow 20th, 27th, and then 31st. That's the 30th or 31st?
0: 30th.
1: Champions League. Okay. 30th. So that's the stories out there. 20th, 27th, and 30th for the UEFA Champions League. It's the 30th. Europa is 20th. Conference, 27th. That's the stories out there for you regarding the European teams and their stories. Anyway, now let's talk about the weekend. The weekend is, you know, weekend beckons, and it comes with a lot of issues. In England, it is still on, even though now a bit of a breather for Arsenal, because they have a 5-point lead now. And so at least that's cool. Plus a one game in hand for City, is it? Yeah, just one game in hand for City. Three rounds of games for Arsenal. They play against West Ham this weekend. That should be a cool fixture. The best time to play West Ham in this running period, I think. That's if you ask me. That's what I think, Hassan.
2: Yeah, Arsenal fans don't want us to be talking about Arsenal.
1: Why not?
2: Anytime we talk about Arsenal.
0: Good afternoon to Okechukwu.
2: Okechukwu.
0: And then, of course, Richard from Adenta as well.
2: this one is for you. This one is for the two of you and all the Arsenal fans. But anyway, that's on the flip side. But then, Arsenal, West Ham United, these two teams are competing for, they are fighting for something. West Ham United are trying to get themselves out of the relegation battle. Arsenal are also trying to get themselves, you know, to cross the finish line in the English Premier League. They've come close a lot of times. a lot of times. They have beaten themselves in the foot a lot of times. Last two seasons, Arsenal should have won the league. Last three seasons, Arsenal should have won the league. In fact, this season, by this time, Arsenal should have wrapped the league up about a month ago. They led with a point difference of 9 points. It came to 12 points, then it started reducing again. It was 12 points, then it started reducing. Came down to goal difference. And now, fortunately for them, Man City slipped, and then they have taken advantage. And this match, they could use this, you know, to have to put themselves in a better position. You know, if they win this match, it's more or less a done deal for Arsenal. But then people think because it's West Ham, because West Ham are fighting relegation, so it's going to be easy. I don't think so. I actually disagree. When you look at Nuno Espirito Santo's form with West Ham since he took over, they've been very, very good. In the last five games, they've won, I think, two or three of their last five games, lost and then drawn. So it hasn't been too bad for Espirito Santo. The only problem with West Ham is that whenever they win, other teams in the relegation battle also win. Okay. So it doesn't make too much of a difference. If the other teams had dropped points, then it would make a lot of difference. So that has been the problem for West Ham United. And when you look at the teams that are fighting relegation right now, you have West Ham, you have Tottenham Hotspur, and then you have Nottingham Forest. Leeds United have found a way of taking themselves out. So good news for them. So now it's up to these three teams. And like I said, Kianeke, one of them will be relegated. So if you have a team like West Ham, who have a fairly good pedigree in the English Premier League, they would want to maintain it. They wouldn't want to allow themselves be relegated. Even if they will be relegated, they wouldn't go down without a fight. So it wouldn't be as easy as people think against Arsenal. Arsenal themselves, I mean, they'll be going into this game with a lot of confidence. I mean, they just got themselves into the finals of the UEFA Champions League for the first time in, you know, God knows how long, in 20 years. I mean, for a club as big as Arsenal, you say you are a big club, but in 20 years, you haven't been to the finals.
0: What is your problem with Arsenal? Why?
2: My problem with Arsenal is that they make it look like they are a big club.
0: They're a big club.
2: Truly, truly, truly.
0: They're a big club.
2: A big club that has never,
0: big club,
2: ever won the UEFA Champions League. Nottingham Forest has won the
0: They have the record. The record in the English Premier League of going unbeaten. So when you check, let's see.
2: They drew how many games? How many games did they draw?
0: Did they lose?
2: They drew a lot of games. As a matter of fact,
0: I don't get
2: Bayern Leverkusen.
0: I don't get the hate for Arsenal.
2: It is not about hate for Arsenal.
0: In the past four seasons, mm-hmm. Arsenal have been better than Chelsea.
2: To what point? They go trophyless every season. Last season they went trophyless. They were better than Chelsea. Chelsea won the Club World Cup. No.
0: It's a preseason trophy.
2: In fact,
0: it's a preseason trophy.
2: Are you kidding me?
0: It's a preseason trophy.
2: Because Manchester United did not play. So I'm saying it's a preseason trophy.
0: When was the last time? When was the last time Chelsea beat Arsenal?
2: It doesn't matter.
0: It matters.
2: So who wins the trophies?
0: If you couldn't beat them, and you are it's Chelsea a big club.
2: Benghazi, if you
0: Chelsea
2: beat
0: a big
2: me,
0: club, if you Chelsea beat me a big club, day. If Chelsea is a big club, if Chelsea is a big club, if Chelsea is a big club, and Arsenal, I mean, I'm a United fan, but I think that there's been too much disrespect for Arsenal.
2: It is not disrespect
0: because
2: it
0: you can't
2: facts.
0: Say that Arsenal is not a big team.
2: It is fact.
0: What makes Arsenal not a big team?
2: I'm saying that you can't claim to be a big team. You can't rock shoulders with the big clubs if you have never ever won the biggest, you know, European trophy. You can't claim to be a big club if you've never won the Champions League. What makes you a big club? You're a big club in England. Yes, you can be a big club in England. But then when it comes to world football, when we are mentioning the big clubs in world football, you can't mention Arsenal. You cannot mention Arsenal. You have Chelsea, who are two-time Champions League winners. You have Manchester United, who are three-time winners. You have Liverpool, who are five-time winners. And the likes of AC Milan, FC Barcelona, and Real Madrid. So when we are mentioning big clubs in the Champions League, you will not
0: in the Champions
2: Arsenal.
0: League. Are we talking
2: in,
0: about
2: in world football?
0: League,
2: I mean, in
0: why,
2: world football.
0: How can you know? How can you not mention? How can you not mention
2: right now,
0: Arsenal? How can you not mention
2: right now,
0: Arsenal?
2: I'm telling you.
0: Wait. Let me hold on.
2: Okay.
0: Because until PSG had won, were they not a big club?
2: They weren't a big club
0: in Europe.
2: The biggest club in France.
0: You are playing.
2: They were the biggest club
0: playing,
2: in France.
0: You are joking.
2: When it comes to European
0: let's not disrespect Arsenal.
2: We are not disrespecting
0: don't
2: Arsenal.
0: Don't disrespect Arsenal.
2: Again.
0: They've gone on to produce one of the best players. They have the record. Which team has been able to do that? Mention the team. The team that has gone without losing a game.
2: So again.
0: Wait. Which team has been able to end the season without losing a game?
2: So
0: Chelsea, have you been able to do that? Answer the question.
2: Chelsea has set records that nobody has been able to beat us.
0: And I'm asking you that. So if that makes you accord Chelsea with that record, I'm asking you that Arsenal, they've gone a whole season, 38 games of football. They didn't lose a game. This season, your team is 9th. Should I give you the number of games that you lost?
2: You're not talking about this.
0: I'm telling you, hold on. If Arsenal were able to do that, and the trophy they have is gold, they are the only team that has that gold kind of... I'm not even an Arsenal fan, but I'm just trying to tell you. You can't come here and tell us that Arsenal is not a big club.
2: Like I said, again,
0: which team, apart from Chelsea, which team, even Chelsea have not done before,
2: so
0: which team has been able to do it?
2: So, obviously, no team has
0: good.
2: Been able to do it.
0: So, when it comes to the Premier League, which team, has been able to do it in Europe?
2: Which team has not been able to do it in Europe? Leverkusen have done it. I mean, a lot of teams have. Arsenal are not the only club that have gone unbeaten in a season. Why do you make it look like, you know,
0: is Leverkusen a big club?
2: Oh, we are not talking about being.
0: That's the point.
2: You are using unbeaten as a criteria for being.
0: Let me tell you.
2: That's what you are doing.
0: Chelsea, how many Premier League titles do Chelsea have?
2: It doesn't matter.
0: Listen, it matters. What do you mean?
2: It doesn't matter.
0: But again, if you say you are a big club, and your Premier League titles can be equated to Sunderland. Sunderland has 6 Premier League titles. Chelsea has 6 Premier League titles.
2: Again.
0: And hold on. You are talking about Champions League. Nottingham Forest has 2 Champions League titles. Does that make Nottingham Forest a big club?
2: Nottingham Forest is a big European club.
0: Why is this guy shifting points?
2: Unfortunately,
0: you are shifting points. You are playing for Forest. You are shifting
2: 20, 30 years ago.
0: You see? You are using a formula. You are saying that Arsenal are not a big club because they've never won there.
2: They are not.
0: And so I'm saying that Aston Villa, are they a big club?
2: They are.
0: They are a big club.
2: They are.
0: A bigger one.
2: They were. Or they were. No, you see though.
0: Look at this guy.
2: You are

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1: All right, so today is a reminder that it's stay true to yourself, true to the journey. 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Don't do that. And do not compare your chapter 1 to someone's chapter 10. 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Good afternoon. DJ Mono is my guy on the decks. DJ Mono, let's do this.

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0: All right, so the weekend is here, so let's talk about late night driving. Yeah, the weekend is here. Let's talk about late night driving. That's coming up in our car talk. You're still listening to the Star Drive Friday. Gingering things out for our guest who's coming on later on the show, Kwame Eugene. Let's get into our car talk now.
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0: Okay, let's dig into it. Now, there are some of the things that is going to convince you to want to overspeed during the late night driving. So, we're talking about late night driving. Big shouts to all those of you who have been climbing the Peduase. Those of you who have been driving up the Peduase hills, you know. Yes. You know, at night, some of the Accra roads are beautiful at late night, eh? Oh, man. Beautiful, beautiful scenery. One that I can highly recommend for you or to you, if you love late night driving, will be the Pokwasi stretch to, you know, the Pokwasi to Awoshin stretch. You know that stretch? Man, it's beautiful at late night. But there are consequences if you do the wrong things on the road because it's late night. Now, empty roads always encourage overspeeding. That is why late night driving is not for everyone. Now, one major danger of late night driving is that drivers feel too comfortable because the roads are less busy. Now, the moment people see an open road, they naturally increase their speed without realizing how risky it could be. Now, at night, one wrong move at high speed becomes more dangerous because reaction time is lower, visibility is also reduced. Now, many serious accidents happen at night, not because of traffic. It is always because drivers become too confident. Too confident. That's why I'm going on the road and so feel good. Hey, take it easy, okay? It is very tempting. We are learning on this one that it's very tempting when the road is open and clear and, you know, the temptation that Charlie O'Banion or so, Abutre. Take it easy. It's weekend. We are talking late night driving. Now, fatigue can set in. Fatigue and sleep can affect judgment at when you're doing late night driving. Now, driving whilst tired is almost like driving under the influence. Now, after a long day, the brain becomes slower, concentration drops, and some people even sleep for a few seconds. Has it happened to you before? Well, it does. And you don't even notice. Now, that micro sleep, or a fraction of a second sleep, it's enough to cause a fatal accident. Are you aware? Yes, night driving becomes dangerous when the body is tired, but the driver keeps forcing themselves to continue the journey. It is very dangerous. Another temptation, because it's late night, you might think, Charlie, mami, you track a cry, you know, let me get some Dutch courage. Something small for the road, like we say, for the road. It's a big temptation. Now, weekends especially come with parties, club bars, weddings, and hangouts. Unfortunately, many people still believe they can manage, the word is manage, to drive after drinking alcohol. Now, at night, this becomes a serious danger because drunk drivers have poor judgment. They have slower reaction time and reckless confidence. One careless drunk driver can destroy multiple lives within seconds. Late night driving. We are still talking late night driving. Now, let's move to visibility and how good your sight is. No matter how good your headlights are, nighttime visibility can never fully match daytime driving. No matter how strong your headlights are. Now, drivers may fail to notice potholes, pedestrians, broken down vehicles, animals, or people even crossing unexpectedly. Now, some roads also have poor street lighting. It makes driving even more dangerous. Now, even experienced drivers struggle with visibility challenges at night. And you don't want to be part of the statistics, do you? Late night driving. Now, night driving feels very peaceful, but that comfort can be very, very deceptive. Many people genuinely love driving at night because it feels relaxing, cool air, you know, blowing against your face. And in the case of the women, blows against your face and your hair is everywhere. It feels great, right? There's less noise, no honking, less traffic, smooth movement. But sometimes that comfort causes drivers to lose their alertness. Now, loud music, relaxed posture, long empty roads, it can reduce your focus. Are you aware? Yeah, you're going to lose focus right now. Now, drivers may become less careful because everything feels calm, forgetting that danger can appear within seconds. So, late night driving, I beg, we're getting into the weekend. Take it easy out there. Everything is waiting to happen as a result of poor visibility, too much confidence, too much comfort, driving under the influence, or driving tired. Late night driving is not for everyone. Rest well, do all the right things just like you do during the daytime driving on the road. Yeah, that's it.
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1: 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Don't miss the excitement from the 12th to the 17th of May 2026. 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

Obiatum Sobo remix version produced by Appeal Tools and featuring Kwabna Kwabna, Ochiami Kwame, and Daddy Lumba. Bringing the time to some 45 gone past 4 p.m. Well, as you can already, you know, predict, I mean, we're unable to bring you a conversation with Kwame Eugene that got stuck up somewhere. The team has communicated it very, very well. And with all respect, also with all apologies to you, we'll have to reschedule that conversation hopefully next week with Kwame Eugene. I know you are looking forward to this conversation, but one thing led to the other on their way here. And so we'll have to convey the same message to you. We promise you we'll bring you that conversation back with Kwame Eugene. You can trust it. But let's get into our birthday celebrations and shout outs. And we start with you, Mr. Akong. Yes, Mr. Akon, happy, happy birthday to you. We hope you are having a blast already. Plus, it's a Friday, and we know it's a double-double for you. Happy birthday to you, Mr. Akon. Your message says, happy birthday to the man who taught me what strength, sacrifice, and quiet love looks like. Daddy, thank you for everything you've shown me, how to be responsible, how to work hard, and how to keep my head up, even when life gets heavy. I pray this new year brings you good health, peace of mind, and a joy that matches all the joy you've given to you, you've given to us, your family. May God bless you with long life and favor in everything you do. Enjoy your day today. You deserve to be celebrated, not only today but every day. It's coming from Efia, your daughter, to you, Mr. Akong.

Let's get into this one. Happy birthday going out to you, Ivy Ofori Deborah. Ivy Ofori Deborah, today's your birthday. And your message reads, happy 60th birthday to you, Ivy Ofori Deborah, my senior wife. Your kindness is exceptional and unmatched. May the good Lord bless you and answer all your secret prayers. Amen. And this is coming from Nana Kwame J, Naomi Efua, and Ohima. They're all wishing you a happy 60th birthday, Ivy Ofori Deborah. From all of us here as well, happy, happy birthday. It's your birthday.

Let me tell you, the National Petroleum Authority is cautioning the public to desist from, scooping for or fetching fuel from over 10 fuel tankers. 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How much is a gallon of fuel now? 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So you're going to fetch it and then boom, something else will happen. 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So don't get too close to it. Stay far and call the authorities who can handle it better. And this Save a Life campaign is from the National Petroleum Authority.

Let's get back to some birthday wishes. This is your birthday wish, Emmanuel Kosi Boja. Emmanuel Kosi Boja, today is your birthday. Happy birthday to the MPP's Volta Regional Organizer and also MPP National Organizer, hopeful Emmanuel Kosi Boja. The best chapters of your story are still unwritten. Dream bigger, reach higher, and never stop believing in the extraordinary person that you are. Today is your birthday. Happy birthday to you.

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Let's get back to some birthday wishes. This is for you, Jessica Kekeli Jessica Kekeli Keme. Today's your birthday, and I have a message coming from the Keme family to you. And the message says that happy birthday to Jessica Kekeli Keme. Your family and friends wishing you a happy, happy birthday as you complete school today. God bless you. So it's more about you completing school today, yes. And you are sending us all back to when we also finished this day. It was awesome. We couldn't wait to get our t-shirt with all our names on it, you know. Have fun, my lady, have fun. You deserve every bit of it today. Enjoy it. Congratulations to you, Jessica Kekeli Kemer.

Happy birthday to you, Fazil of South Africa. Fazil, all the way in South Africa. Today's your birthday. Happy birthday, my beautiful honey bunch. It's not me, oh. This is coming from someone special. It says, happy birthday to my beautiful honey bunch, Fazil of South Africa. My heart and I and the six beautiful children celebrating you today. I am happy to be part of your amazing life. Happy birthday to you. Wishing you many more years. Many joyful joyful years filled with impactful and anointing, you know, moments ahead for you. But this is coming from your husband, Prophet Marcel Samali, also in South Africa. Happy birthday to you.

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Today's your birthday. Enjoy it to the fullest. Florence Akosua is with a bypass kitchen and lounge. Very hardworking. Happy birthday. You deserve everything that is coming your way. Akosua, Biggest Akosua, aka Florence. Happy birthday to you. Enjoy the day.

Mavaldo, DJ Mavaldo, happy birthday to you. This is from DJ to DJ, so this is coming from DJ Mono to you. Happy birthday to you, DJ Mavaldo. One of these days, please pay us a visit here. We love you so much. And it's coming from the entire team here on 103.5 Star Drive. Happy birthday to you. It's coming from DJ Mono to you, DJ Mavaldo.

And happy birthday going out to you, Doreen. Today we're here. It's your special day. We hope you're feeling special because you are special. So happy birthday to you, Doreen, wherever you are. Enjoy your day to the fullest.

a special greetings going out to you, Efia of Standard Chartered Bank, Independence Avenue branch. 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Thank you so much. Have a beautiful weekend, Efia.

coming up is Tutuwa with the team with the latest on the corridors of current affairs and all that bothers you. We've got the newsmakers and the trendsetters. They are all here. Who said what? And as we go into the weekend, we're leaving with something to, you know, have a conversation around. And so the major news is coming out. There's more news on starfm.com.gh. Have a beautiful weekend and let it start right with Tutuwa and the entire team. Have a beautiful weekend.

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Welcome to Star Today Live on Star 103.5 FM. I am Tutua Danso. Coming up this evening.

0: education think tanks push for drastic reduction in number of BECE papers from 10 to 4. We will be live with our regional correspondent across the country and also engage WAEC on its reaction to the proposed reduction in the BECE papers. Also coming up this evening, NPP puts up United Front as it appoints a former flag bearer aspirant to carry party positions in its quest to reclaim power in the 2028 general election. We have all the juice for you if you stay with us as we tell you who made the cut onto the standing and steering committees and who did not. Also coming up this evening, we have the very latest on the injunction application slapped on Achim's radio polling station election slated for Sunday. And much later this evening, Child Rights International blames weak child protection laws for rising abuse of cases following incidents of a 60-year-old father dragging his 16-year-old son behind a quad bike as punishment.
1: If the father is able to do this in public, you can imagine what he has done behind closed doors to this particular child. There are a lot of cases that concern children that goes to our former system, through investigations and to the court and all that. That as a country, our child protection framework, it doesn't encourage a lot of people to master the courage to say that they want to come and report some of these cases.
0: Much later this evening, we'll tell you why Ghana risks losing its history as a result of failure to immortalize heroes through films and storytelling.
2: Where are the stories of Kwame Nkrumah?
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1: Thank you very much for your time this evening on Star Today. I am Tutuwa Danso. Now, education think tanks across the country are pushing for a drastic reduction in the number of subjects written during the BEC examination, proposing that candidates write only 4 papers instead of the current 10 or 11. In a Facebook post, the Executive Secretary of EduWatch, Kofi Asare, argued that the current examination format places undue pressure on students due to high number of subjects they are required to write within a limited period. And according to him, the arrangement is outdated and does not reflect modern assessment systems used in other countries where aptitude tests and continuous assessment forms part of placement process. I'll just take you through excerpts of the posts made on social media pages. And it says that prior to the introduction of the free SHS in 2017, BEC largely determined whether a candidate qualified to enter secondary education. At the time, candidates typically needed at least aggregate 35 to gain admission, and less than 65 were meeting this threshold. In effect, BEC functioned as a screening exam that separated those who passed to progress to secondary schools and from those who did not. With the introduction of the free SHS, however, access to secondary education became universal for BEC candidates. Today, about 98% of candidates qualify annually for secondary education. In fact, candidates with aggregate 54 are all in school. This means BEC results no longer primarily determine whether a student proceeds to secondary, but rather which school they are placed in. Given this shift in relevance, the question arises, why do candidates still sit for 10 subjects over 5 days for what is essentially a placement exercise? In many systems, school placement is guided by aptitude tests and continuous assessment rather than a broad high-stakes examination. If BEC remains relevant, or it is to remain relevant in its current school placement context, its structure should reflect its purpose. It is no longer a proficiency examination. A more focused model could retain mathematics, English, and science while merging the remaining subjects into a general paper. Let's get some reactions on the back of this now and speak to the head of public affairs at WAEC, John Kapi. Mr. Kapi, good evening to you. Thank you very much for joining us on Star Today.
2: Good evening, thanks for having me.
1: Right. Before we delve into the proposal from the think tanks, let's just find out, how has the BEC been so far across the country?
2: Well, I would say that the BEC has gone quite well on our part. Usually when you have the numbers like that, you are thinking about how to get material to every single one to be able to write the exam successfully. Question papers have reached every single person. Examination materials have been everywhere, and so we would say that in our part, we're able to carry out our mandate as expected.
1: Have we recorded any incidents of examination malpractice as done in previous years?
2: Oh yes, we've recorded a number of incidents on the part of invigilators and supervisors. We've picked up a number of them. The figure is almost sitting about 30 right now as we speak. We also had incidents of candidates with mobile phones on them and other foreign material, which were picked up. And then there were others also who had prepared notes on them. These are some of the incidents that you normally come across whenever examinations are going on.
1: I see. Let's just delve properly into the proposals made by education think tanks with regards to BEC. There's a proposal that the examination, or the number of subjects studied for the examination, should be reduced from 10 to 4. What's your reaction to this?
2: Well, first of all, this is not something that has come to our notice in an official manner. I'm hearing this from the media, and so whatever I'm going to say would be a personal opinion. But if I may just put things in perspective, it is not just white alone that determines the number of subjects to be examined or the extent that candidates will be examined on each subject. It's always a collaboration between the Ghana Education Service, the National Council for Curriculum and Assessment, and then WAEC. So these three bodies will sit down together and determine how assessments would be. So if it happens that there are some people who have these opinions, then we'll have to go back to these bodies, all three bodies together, and then we can jaw and see if indeed there's any merit in whatever the think tanks are talking about or whether we should maintain the status quo.
1: Right. But, I mean, despite your position, there is also the argument that the BEC is no longer a proficiency examination. It is just a system to get selected into a senior high school. What's your take on this as well?
2: Well, first of all, the BEC is supposed to be a selection test, if you want. That is why we still maintain
1: it's supposed to be a selection test.
2: Yes,
1: right.
2: Exactly, because it is supposed to be a point where you're able to pick out a number of those people who would be able to perform if they went into senior high schools, if you want. If you recall the act that established the JHS system, the system is supposed to be versatile, such that it does only remain elitist, but also have some practical aspect of it, where candidates who are unable to continue to the senior high schools or do not have the ability to do the humanities and the sciences could venture into other areas, maybe into technical schools where they learn a trade and then they can be on their own. So looking at it, maybe as we speak right now, we'd have lost sight of that vocational aspect of the JHS system. And so if anybody is talking about it having lost its relevance, then maybe that is why, this is the reason they are saying it. But natural fact, if you look at the act that established the JHS system, there was supposed to have been this vocational bit of it that will enable people, you know, pick up a trade if they do not have any interest in continuing.
1: That's with home economics and then pre-technical education, I guess.
2: Well, yeah, so home economics, pre-technical skills. But then, again, they could easily have gone into, let's say, vocational institutions or technical institutions to go and learn, maybe develop more on their woodwork, develop more on the metal work, or develop their sewing skills and cooking skills and things like that.
1: I see. But I know you say that this concern hasn't come to you officially, but have you ever heard that the number of examinations that students are made to write serves as some sort of burden on them? Has it ever come to your attention?
2: Yeah, I'm very much aware. I think last year and this year there have been a few people who have expressed the view that the number of subjects we examine at the BEC level are too many. But again, in every assessment regime, or even in education generally, you have a kind of pyramid type of studies where at the base you study quite a number of things, and as you mature or as you specialize, it narrows up to the top. So if they are talking about the subjects being too many, I would want to see details of the reasons for which they are saying this, and that will probably inform, you know, a better debate or a better discussion on this particular issue.
1: I see. You know, I'll just take you through excerpts of some of the concerns I've cited. This is coming in from EduWatch, and they say that concerns that reducing the subject's load will reduce the quality of learning through much, though much appreciated, do not appear supported with evidence. And they also say that a reduced subject's load could significantly cut examination costs, potentially up to 40%, while reducing stress on students and improving efficiency in the system. Ghana spends over 200 million Ghana cedis annually on BECE. Another argument, which will be the final one for me, is that BECE is no longer a proficiency examination. A more focused model could retain mathematics, English, and science while merging the remaining subjects into a general paper.
2: Well, you see, if you look at it from where we stand right now, we are supposed to be training the candidates towards a certain career path. If you are going to do just 3 years of senior high school education, then limiting the BEC to just the four subjects they're talking about could be a disservice to the learners, because 3 years is not enough. If you go back to the old system where we had 5 years before you write O-level, 2 years for A-level, there was much more time for candidates or learners to be able to go through a whole lot of tuition, a whole lot of subjects they learn before finally deciding on what their career path is going to be. So unless we are looking at extending the period of the senior high school, then as a personal opinion, I think that if we decide to limit the subjects to only four, it will affect these students in senior high school and further affect their tertiary education and therefore their career path.
1: In essence, you believe that reducing the subjects will affect the quality of education at the junior high level?
2: That is my opinion.
1: Right. Okay. Thank you very much for your time this evening on Start Today. Just
2: my
1: from
2: pleasure.
1: John Cappy. He is the head of public affairs at the West African Examination Council. Also in a bit, we will speak to an educationist, Stephen Yanni, on the back of this development, because clearly there have been some concerns that the number of papers the students are made to sit for serves as a sort of burden on them, because some of the subjects can be merged. And this is the argument made largely by education think tank that's Africa Education Watch. They make a number of arguments. I'll still take you through some of them. And point 14 of their write-up says that, respectfully, they are not too different from the emotive concerns that if you admit more into law and medical school, you dilute the quality. This is in relation to the conversation about the reduction of the quality if the number of subjects are reduced from the current 10 to maybe 4. It also goes on to say that, I welcome more evidence-based justification for any concern that seeks to suggest maintaining 10 standalone subjects in BECE has a positive correlation to the quality of learning, while reducing to 4, yet maintaining all subjects dilutes quality. Let's still have further conversations on the back of this now. And this time round, speak to an educationist, Stephen Yanni. Mr. Yanni, good evening to you. Thank you very much for your time this evening on Star Today.
3: Good evening.
1: Great. There has been an argument from Africa Education Watch that the number of examinations or the number of subjects students at the junior high level sit for during the BECE is burdensome. This is a concern being raised by the Africa Education Watch. What's your say?
3: Well, first of all, thanks for having me, and good evening to our viewers and listeners as well. You know, this conversation has been with us for some time, and to me, the problem is not about the number of subjects, but it has to do with the time that is given to the period for the examination. That is where the concern becomes more prevalent, if you ask me. I say this because this is the system we've been operating for some time. I'm yet to find any empirical evidence that this is causing a problem to students. Many times, when this issue comes up for discussion, it is because of the time period that they have in writing all the exam within a week. That's what people feel that the subjects are burdensome. Now, secondly also, if you look at the certificate itself, the exam component, the name of the exam is education. So this is where I derive my argument that we are now building the foundation of our young people. These are people who are yet to find their level. And so the certificates they are given at that level is quick education. So they are now finding their level. It is difficult to know which ones to take out and which ones to incorporate, because at that time, that's what they're just finding their level. When they go to the senior high school, they now go, and then they go more specific to their areas of interest.
1: Aye.
3: And even when they say that they go to the university, they narrow even further. So, in my opinion, we still have to maintain the 10 subjects, because I mean, it's important that if you're going to be a medical doctor, it's important to know something about pre-tech and drawing and those things. And so this will make you more better and open the student up for the world, that this is what the world entails. And as they go further in their education, they'll be able to narrow to their specific areas of interest, if you ask me.
1: Okay, but you know, the concern for most people would be that currently, if we look at the free senior high school system, it accommodates so many students. In my time, somewhere 2012, the least aggregates was around 30. Now people or pupils with aggregates 50 are in senior high school. So that means that the BEC has just become a stepping stone into the senior high schools. If this is the case, why do the students have to go through all of this stress? Set for 10 examination, and you also talk about the fact that the time is even inadequate because they're supposed to do 2 papers per day.
3: This is the conversation to what I ever talked about, the time for the exam. When you extend the argument to even to the tertiary level, you will find the same thing there. Even at the tertiary level in university, for example, you will find that you will be doing the program, but then they have various components. Now, the idea of actually the idea of promoting strong growth is something that we can talk about. It's something that has generated a lot of concern among stakeholders. We can look at that. But you see, once again, I make reference to the university again. If you go to the university, for example, you know, when you fail a course, as we all know, when you fail a course, nobody has to repeat. You still have to go to the next stage or the next year, but you still have to write a course. So eventually, it's going to affect your grade point, as we call it. So that's exactly the same concept that is happening in BEC. So when you say you go forward, eventually it's your final grade that will tell whether you're a good student or a bad student. If on the other hand, I mean, put all this conversation with me, if you all think that we need to have a holistic conversation about the number of subjects, then the issue should be which one should we draw, how do we get the student to appreciate even at the basic level what they want to do in future so they can narrow it. I mean, and we also should be able to tell that the current system we are running is not helpful. I mean, I had an opportunity to speak with one of your people, and I said that even after today, if you ask me how many days we have in September, I would have to go to California and respite 30 days after September, April, May. I mean, you see that what has got to do with me at that time. But these are things that I've had to carry them over to do this. So what I'm trying to say is that no matter what you want to pursue, the subject that you are doing at this level will have some impact on you, even if you are going to be related to them in future. Eventually, along the line in your career path, you may have to make reference to something that you felt initially was insignificant or irrelevant to what probably you knew you want to pursue in life. If the time for the exam is the issue, let's talk about the 10th subject. I think it's related to the main.
1: Okay, I just want us to have a conversation on the subjects being written for this year's BEC, for instance, and pick your thoughts on whether it is even possible to merge any of these subjects to reduce the number of papers the students are made to write. We have the English language, religious and moral education, social studies, creative arts and design, science and career technology, mathematics, Ghanaian language, French, computing and Arabic for those in Islamic schools. Is there a possible merger here?
3: Well, if we decide to go that path, then we may have to look at ways of doing it. For example, there's nothing in our opinion that maybe we can do, not do anything with the four core. I mean, English language, mathematics, general science, and social studies.
1: Mm-hmm.
3: What we can do is to allow students to make a choice. Mm-hmm. To say, I want to do French, but I want to do that.
1: Right.
3: We can get them to appreciate the fact that they're doing a language and we didn't make the four core, which is very most important. Now, then we're also going to allow students to say, well, I want to choose paper and I don't want to choose this. So, if we do this, then
1: I'd appreciate it if you position yourself for me properly. Your line gets jerky at a point.
3: Okay, I guess it's better.
1: It's much better. Thank you.
3: Please, can you hear me?
1: I can hear you now.
3: Great. The point I was making is that if we decide to go to the path of merging, then this is what, in my opinion, we can do. First of all, maintain the fork of the the English mathematics, general science, and then social studies. Then allow students the liberty to choose the others. For example, you don't have to do French to choose. You don't have to do the other things. So when we give the student the opportunity to select, they will do so based on their interest. And you see, this can also pose some danger. Some danger. The danger here is that for some subjects, people will always want to run away from it. There's a course in the university, for example, it's a very nice course, but when you are giving, you run away from it. It's only when you get in there, you realize that, oh no, this is something nice to do. So, my problem with mentoring and with this suggestion that I'm coming up with, and the danger associated with this is that it will make some subjects unpopular. Some students wouldn't want to engage in this. For example, the technical person, especially if the person is not a technical person and is not willing to venture into areas in future with a technical line or something. So, but if we decide that this is the way we need to go, actually, these are one of the options we can consider. Maintain the four core, allow the students to select at least two to add to the four core. In this case, they are not missing now what is called the most important thing to help them advance in their academic career. At least we can be sure that we'll have something to work with.
1: Right. Thank you so much for your time this evening on Star Today. You just heard from Stephen Yanni. He is an educationist. We tried reaching out, however, to Kofi Asare of the Africa Education Watch. Unfortunately, our calls going to him have been unanswered. We'll try harder and bring you that conversation in our subsequent broadcast for him to explain the exact point he wants to make to the West African Examination Council and, of course, the education sector for that matter. But still stay within the education or involving children, civil society organization Child Rights International says rising abuse against children reflects a growing lack of respect for the dignity and rights of children. Now, the comments come after a football game meant for fun ended in a horror at Nottlegon, where a 16-year-old boy was allegedly tied to a quad bike and dragged on the road by his own father. The disturbing incident has triggered outrage among residents and renewed concerns over violent discipline and child abuse in homes. Peter Kwadato has more in this report.
4: The Madina Divisional Police Command has arrested 60-year-old physically challenged cobbler Eric Manti for allegedly assaulting his 16-year-old biological son at Nottlegon in Accra. According to preliminary police investigations, the incident occurred on May 3, 2026, after the teenager reportedly went out to play football with friends. Police say the suspect confronted the boy and allegedly tied him to a quad bike before driving off. Investigators say the victim fell onto the road near the Adonai Church area and was dragged for some distance, sustaining multiple injuries.
5: Sunday around 6:15, I was sitting in front of my house when I hear the noise. Hey, imujimi, you know. So I wake up and I saw this man coming with the motorbike. He had tied the back of the motor. So I tried to stop him. But as I tried to stop, he don't stop. So I have to change him, follow him. Need to make him so that people will come out, then we rescue the boy. You don't mind. There's a police force in my area. He turned, there's a lady over there. Try to stop him too. He don't stop. So you have to follow him. Run from where I'm standing. Look at my weight. But I run from there, chasing him to tell him to stop.
4: Residents who heard the teenager's screams reportedly intervened and stopped the incident.
5: Friend around, they come out and one helped him with the car to chase him. We got him where people have stopped him. Then we rescued the guy over there. And the guy was saying that he wanted to play ball. So as he was in the park, there's a friend. He said that your father is coming to run away. And the father, I think he chatted people to catch the guy and they tied the guy on the back of the bike.
4: The victim was later taken to hospital for treatment while the suspect was arrested by police.
6: During investigation, the suspect admitted to the act and stated that he acted out of anger over the victim's behavior, that is his own biological son, who he says he has warned severally to stay out of playing.
4: Police say the suspect has since been charged and put before court.
6: The Accra Regional Police Command condemns all forms of violence against children and urges parents and guardians to adopt lawful and non-violent means of disciplining their children.
4: Authorities are also encouraging the public to report cases of child abuse and domestic violence promptly.
1: Meanwhile, the Member of Parliament for the Madina constituency, Dr. Francis Xavier Susu, has stepped in to fully cover the teenager's hospital bills and support his recovery journey.
7: The disturbing incident, which triggered public outrage after video circulated online, left the teenager with severe injuries and emotional trauma. The victim was rushed to the University of Ghana Hospital for emergency treatment, where doctors say he is responding positively to care. However, his medical care was hit with financial challenges as the victim's mother could not afford the medical bills. Following the incident, the Medina Divisional DOFSU Coordinator, ASP Doris Ntechiwa, contacted the MP for Medina, Dr. Susu, for assistance. Dr. Francis Xavier Susu immediately intervened, pledging support for the boy's treatment and rehabilitation. The MP has since cleared all outstanding medical bills and medical costs and additionally donated 3,000 Ghana cedis to Joseph's mother to support the family during the recovery process.
8: When matters of this nature come to the public,

0: psychological counselling sessions to help the teenager cope emotionally, while medical reviews and wound care treatment continue.
1: Of survival is self-preservation. So in order for the victim to survive, we need to preserve the victim. Where in this particular case, there are a lot of wounds suffered by the victim, and then the kind of trauma he's gone through, the first thing we want to deal with is, first of all, getting Medicare, and then also find a trained clinical psychologist to counsel him and get him a shelter, a place that, you know, he can be kept safely.
0: The incident has reignited conversations around child abuse, parental violence, and the need for stronger protection systems for vulnerable children in Ghana.
2: Now, reacting to the developments, the executive director of Child Rights International, Bright Appiah, says weak punitive measures and gaps in the child protection framework discourage victims and witness from reporting abuse cases. He adds that many incidents of abuse persist because some people still fail to respect the dignity and rights of children.
3: There's a lot happening to children behind closed doors that we don't get to know, or it's not even reported to the formal system to handle. The number of cases, as we've mentioned, we've handled serious cases than this, and I feel that one of the cases I really handled has to do with an acid that a father has to pour on her daughter that has even destroyed part of reproductive health and all that. And there are serious issues that are happening that for us we should not take for granted. I say that if you look at it purely from psychological point of view, if the father is able to do this in public, you can imagine what he has done behind closed doors to this particular child. And I have come to the conclusion that it is because we don't respect the dignity of children, we think that anything at all can happen to them. And what is even happening that we also need to pay attention to has to do with the fact that there are a lot of cases that concern children that goes to our formal system, through investigations, to the court and all that. That as a country, our child protection framework that is supposed to be exhibited by the institutions that are handling this matter, the kind of vibe that they give to you and the kind of speed that they give it, they give to some of these cases, it doesn't encourage a lot of people to master the courage to say that they want to come and report some of these cases. So we need to do everything possible. If the informal system are failing our children, I don't think that the formal system can afford to do that. So once we are able to give confidence to people that when they bring matters to the formal system, it can be handled in a manner that will protect the dignity of children, I'm very sure that a lot of people will report such matters, and when you receive attention, whatever punishment there is, they'll receive it and serve it appropriately.
2: You just heard from Bright Appiah. He is the executive director of Child Rights International.
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2: You are still listening to Star Today Live on Star FM. I am Tutuwa Danso. Let's talk about politics now, because the largest opposition New Patriotic Party has put up a united front in its quest to reclaim power in 2028. Well, the party a short while ago announced the appointment of all its former flag bearer aspirants to key party positions. Kennedy Ohinejapa will co-chair the Jobs and Employment Committee. Dr. Brenny Champa will co-chair the Security and Intelligence Committee. Dr. Yao Oseiduchum will co-chair the Education Committee, while Engineer Kwabna Ejejapon will co-chair the Road Committee, completing that quartet. Now, the appointments were approved at the National Executive Committee and National Council meeting yesterday. My colleague Isaac Abela joins me in the studio with a copy of the statement. Abela, it's good to see you. Finally, we have the committees, you know, in the NPP, yes, which is, I believe, get towards reclaiming power in 2028. Yes. Yes. Who is in and who is not?
5: Well, Tutua, the party, first of all, the constitution of these committees, they say it's in line with the constitutional demands of the party. Mm. And so this is an

0: exercise of what the Constitution says they should do. And looking at the list, it comes with over, in the 12-page statement, it comes in over a lot of names, some familiar and some not familiar.
1: Right.
0: Some names were predictable, some too were not. There were people we thought they could be there and they are not also in.
1: Okay.
0: And so on. But to just go through, the party says this one, the committee was constituted pursuant to Article 10, Clause 2 and 6 of the party's constitution. Now, the first committee is the financial committee. Of the party. So these committees is for the party in particular and not outside the party. And Fred Oware is the chairman of the finance committee, looking at the statement here. And then Dr. Charles Dramina is the secretary.
1: Mm.
0: And then the members include Honorable Akosua Fremo Pare, Nana Adjoa Dokwa, and so on. Now, on the finance committee, these are the people leading the finance committee.
1: Right.
0: And also, we have the electoral affairs. With the electoral affairs, those to take care of the elections, in the previous, the party primaries, we had Honorable Osai Owusu, who was in charge of that committee. But with this one, mm-hmm. the electoral affairs, the first chairman or the chairman of the electoral affairs is Honorable Osai Bonsu Amua, who would take charge of the electoral affairs of the party. And then his secretary, who will be Evans Nimako, who has also been a key player in the party
1: okay.
0: in terms of election. Mm. Most of the by-election, he has been playing key roles there. And so the party believes that he can also serve in that regard. And we have some of the members too. Peter McMahon is one of them. We have Henry Nanabuache, Samuel Atachia, and so on. All these are also members of the Electoral Affairs Committee of the MPP. Now, we have the disciplinary committee, the committee that will ensure that discipline fosters in the party, the committee that will ensure that they sanction people who go astray. And we have the chairman, Honorable Kwesi Amoako Atta. He is the chairman of the disciplinary committee of the MPP. And his secretary is Elizabeth Utuka. Elizabeth Utuka, she is the secretary of the disciplinary committee of the party. And some members too, we have Honorable Kwame Ochiedako Mensah, Diana.
1: That's the current MP for Takrade.
0: Takrade.
1: Right.
0: And we also have Diana Asonaba Dapa.
1: Okay.
0: She's
1: a former attorney general.
0: Yes.
1: Deputy attorney general.
0: And we also have Kwame Osai Prempeh and so on. So these are also Engineer Kwesi Abiesi. These are some of the disciplinary committee members of the MPP.
1: Okay.
0: The latest list release. We also have the policy committee. Those will be in charge of formulating, implementing policies for the party.
1: Mm-hmm.
0: We have Kojo Opong Nkrumah, who will be the chairman of the policy committee of the MPP. And his secretary will be Dr. Kwesi Nyamebefi. He will be the secretary for the policy committee of the party. And some of the members too, we have Dr. Kabiru Tiamama, MP for Wale Wale. He's a member of that committee. We also have Dr. Mutaka Alolo. We have Dr. Oseche Mensah Bonsu,
1: right.
0: Who is the former majority leader of the MPP mm-hmm. of parliament. So these are the policy committees of the party. We have the organizational committee, those who take charge of organizing and also ensuring that the party is in shape. We have a Honorable Anthony Abeifia Kabo, Anthony Kabo, who will be the chairman of the organizational committee of the MPP. And his secretary will be Henry Nanabuache Nana B. He will be
1: the
0: current organizer of the party. Right. Will now be the secretary of the organizational committee of the party. And we have some, the secretary to be, he is the Nana B. We have Chairman Divine Otu Agohum. He is a member. We have Gloria Owusu. We have Archibald Kobina. We have Richard Jemfi. All these are members of the organizational committee of the MPP. When you look at the research committee,
1: mm-hmm.
0: We have Professor Kingsley Nyako, who okay. is the chairman of the research committee of the
1: party.
0: And also
1: the member of parliament for the Akims Radio
0: yes,
1: constituency.
0: Yes,
1: okay.
0: exactly. Mm. Exactly. So, and his secretary will be Dr. Enes Owusu Kumi.
1: Okay.
0: He will be the secretary for the research committee of the party. And some names, some members include Dr. Emmanuel Mafo, Prince Hamid Ama, we have Richard Raymond, we have Ochereba for Peter Oten, Abraham Mensah Akwa, and so on. And then Abdullah Abubakar Sadiq. These are some members of the research committee of the party.
1: They'll be handling the research,
0: for
1: the New Patriotic Party.
0: Patriotic Party. Now, communications. This is one of the lists that has generated some interesting conversations.
1: We
0: have the chairman of the communications committee is Nana Komia. He will chair the communications committee of the party. And we have Richard Ahiagwa, who will be the secretary of the communications committee of the party. Now, some members of the communication committee, we have Honorable Kojo Opong Nkrumah, who was chairing some previous
1: the policy committee. He makes it to the communications
0: committee as a member. We also have Dr. Gideon Boko, a member of the communications committee. It's interesting to go through the communications committee members. Kofi Tonto is there. Haruna Mohammed too is part of
1: the deputy general secretary of the party.
0: And we have Kwabena Bafo Abronye. He's also a member of the communications committee.
1: He will communicate for the party as well.
0: He will communicate for the party as well, and he's a member of the party. There are 14 members so far, including the chairman and the secretary, and we have those names there among others. Still on the communications, we have Dennis Miracle Sabuaje, who is a member, and we have Yawaduma Kobefi, and so on. These are some of the members of the communications committee of the party. And they have stated something firmly below the communication. They said the party has constituted a political strategy committee. The Political Strategy Committee, they say, is one of the standing committees of the National Council and has appointed Peter McMenu as chairperson of that Political Strategy Committee.
1: So that committee doesn't have members. It is just made up of Peter McMenu.
0: Yes, Peter McMenu to chair. And so if there will be members, that may come subsequently. But for now, Peter McMenu is the chairperson of that Political Strategy Committee. And we have sector committees too. In the list, we have some sector committees. And first is Finance Committee. And we have the Dr. Mohamed Amin Adam. He is the co-chair of the Finance and Economy Committee. We have Dr. Steve Opata, co-chair. And then the spokesperson is Dr. Frank Bano, Inus Afuseni, and Hamid Anu, who is the secretary of the Finance and Economy Committee. We also have the Constitutional and Legal Affairs Committee, those who be in charge of the legal welfare, legal representation of the party, those who ensure that the party copes in terms of legalities. We have the co-chair, he is Kwame Ayimedu Anchi, MP, and we also have Maxwell Opoku Ajiman. They both are the co-chairs of that Constitutional and Legal Affairs Committee.
1: Okay.
0: And the secretary for that is Gloria Ofori Buedu. She is the secretary for that committee. And the spokesperson will be Dinah Asunaba Dapa. And then Nana Ejeba for Iwa MP. So we could see here that the Constitutional and Legal Affairs it constitutes mostly members of parliament who are representing the party in the legislative house. And we have Gary Nimakutu, who is also director legal of the party, the legal MPP. And then Frank Davis, too, chair of the Constitutional and Legal for the party. So these are the people at the forefront in terms of legalities when it comes to the MPP as a party. We have the Foreign Policy and Diaspora. And with the Foreign Policy and Diaspora, the two co-chairs include Samuel Abujinapo, a former Minister for Lands and Natural Resources, who is also MP for Damongo.
1: And he's also the current ranking member Foreign Affairs,
0: Committee of Parliament. And so the party has assigned him as a co-chair of the Foreign Policy and Diaspora Affairs. And Dr. Emmanuel Enos is also a co-chair. And Elizabeth Utuka is a secretary of that. We have the Food and Agri Committee of the party. And we, on the Food and Agriculture, we have the co-chairs. The two co-chairs include Isaac Yaopoku and then George Odru, who are the co-chairs of the party. And their spokesperson is Michael Kwesi Buahen Edu. Michael will be the spokesperson for the food. Now, on education, we have the former education minister, Dr. Yaosei Edichum, who was also a flag candidate in the just passed MPP presidential primaries. He is the co-chair, and we have Dr. Prince Hamid Ama, who is also co-chair of the Education Committee. We have Tabitha Ayila, and then Dr. Kwabena Bempatando and Samuel Nipan, who are the spokespersons and secretaries respectively. And then on health, we have Nana Ayuafie. He was part of the Health Committee in Parliament. He is co-chair of the Health Committee of the party. And Dr. Anthony Nsia Asari, he is also a co-chair. Now, we have the Trades and Industry and SMEs Committee. And we have Michael Ochrebefi, co-chair of that committee. We have Kosi Iyanke Aye. He is also a co-chair.
1: Okay.
0: And then we have Alfred Owusu and then Joyce Owusu-Befi as spokespersons. And then their secretary is Abena Asante. She will be the secretary for the Trade and Industry SMEs Committee. Now, on energy, we have George Kwame Abuaji. He is an MP and then co-chair of that committee. And then Kwajo Nsafuapoku, who is also a co-chair. And then Andrew Ejapamesa is a spokesperson for that committee. And then Collins Adumako Mensah is also a spokesperson. So these are some of the key committees. We have Roads here too with Kennedy Osei-Nyako. He is a co-chair. We have the Transport Committee with Suleiman Al-Hassan Tampuli, who is also co-chairing. And then we have the Security, Intelligence and Defense, Dr. Brian Achampong. He is there. He was also one of the candidates in the party's internal presidential primaries. Reverend John Tim Fojo, who is also part of Parliament's Security and Intelligence Defense Committee. He is also the co-chair of the Defense Committee of the party. And then their spokesperson is Richard Jemfi and Fatimatu Abubakar, former Information Minister. And then Kwesi Boche Jr. is the secretary of that committee.
1: Okay.
0: Now, on local governance decentralization, we have Francis Asenso Buache. He is co-chair. And then Kwesi Amiyao Chirema, he is also co-chair. And then we, on the gender and social protection, we have Adelaide Ntim, who is member of parliament. He is co-chairing the gender and social protection committee as well. And on the youth development, we have Vincent Ekoesefua. He's member of parliament for Old Tafo, and he's also the co-chair of this committee. We have Samuel Awuku, also co-chair. And then their secretary is Vanessa Otu Achampong. She will be the secretary of that committee. On sports, we have Salam Ama Epienima Damata. She will be the co-chair of the sports committee of the party. And then Kwajoba Ajiman is also co-chair. We have Seth Paunom Boyoyo, spokesperson. And then JC Buako is the secretary of the sports committee. Employment and jobs, we have Mavis Nkansa Boedu, a member of parliament and also co-chair. And then Kennedy Ohene Ejapong, also co-chair. Kennedy, in his campaign during the internal elections, campaigned on jobs and job creation and employment. And he has been placed on the Employment and Jobs Committee of the party to steer that affairs in that regard. So, Tutua, in sum, this is what the party is saying. They say these people will help manage the affairs of the party
1: from now
0: when it comes to finance, education, foreign affairs,
1: transport,
0: health, and so
1: tourism,
0: on,
1: and whatnot.
0: And so on.
1: Okay.
0: So, this is what the party has
1: raised. Thank you very much. That's my colleague, Isaac Abela, with our details. But before you go, who are the names that people were expected to see on the committee that did not make the cut? Do you have any idea?
0: Well, the names that people were supposed to see on the committee, I think it's interesting. Some of the names that people were expecting to see on the committee that they've not been there. I think that people say they've been sidelined. Some too say they've been left behind.
1: In fact, one name that I keep hearing is that of Dr. Stephen Amoah.
0: Yes.
1: He is a former deputy finance minister. But he doesn't make the cut to be on any of the finance committees.
0: Yes, he doesn't make it.
1: Okay.
0: And that is what people are talking about, because they believe that he should have been there. But as I said, the party also have their views
1: and their own strategy.
0: And their own strategy on how they see things.
1: Okay.
0: Different from how we to also see things
1: right.
0: in the party. And so generally, that is some of the people that the party was expecting to see, and it is not featured in the party. Now, we also have Kwesi Kwarteng. He was also communicator for Henry Kennedy at Japan.
1: Right.
0: He hasn't been
1: the very treated. Vocal Kwesi Kwarteng, yes, didn't make the
0: yes,
1: cut.
0: Kwesi Kwarteng wasn't part, not even in the communications committee of the party. We have Pius Hajide. Pius has been communicating for the party in some instances. We see Pius communicating for the party. Pius hasn't made it, and not even in the communications committee.
1: I see.
0: Asibe Yabua too hasn't been able to make it
1: okay.
0: on the... Yeah, Opoku Mensah too is not
1: he
0: featured.
1: Was a doctor Yawo Seduchum.
0: Yes.
1: Right.
0: And he too, he hasn't made it. And so you can see that most of the people here were key communicators of some of the
1: candidates
0: aspirants. But this is not the day for that discussion.
1: Of course.
0: There are names that have stirred a lot of conversations out there that
1: right.
0: we look to see what happens in the coming future.
1: Absolutely. Thank you so much. That's my colleague once again, Isaac Abila. He's on the research desk here at the EIB network. Let's have a conversation on the back of this now, because I've been joined by Mohammed Tofik. He's a political communications expert with the University of Professional Studies. Good evening to you, sir. Thank you very much for your time this evening on Star Today.
2: Good evening. Good evening for having me. Good evening to you and good evening to your viewers and listeners.
1: Now, we know the NPP has come up with their committee. This, I believe, is supposed to be the stepping stone for the party's quest to reclaim power in the 2028 general election. What's the significance of this committee set up, first of all?
2: Okay, so thank you very much. The setting up of committees, you know, to handle specific areas, you know, as far as our national development or as far as the opportunities of the NPP are concerned, is very, very important. Like I've been saying all the time, every political party, if you are really serious, you want to come to power, you must do your feasibility studies, you know, and then find out the critical areas that are of importance as far as governance is concerned. And so to help do that, you need to put up committee, specific committee or targeted committees that will be charged with research, policy, etc., etc. And so setting up of committees, committees or specific committees in every political party or any political party that is interested in winning election is absolutely important for the NPP. And specifically, I want to even make reference to the timing of setting the committee. I think the timing is right. You know, they are just the ruling government is just, you know, just 1.5 years, you know, in government. And so if you have an opposition party that is also going, that has set up committees that is responsible of the economy, education, science, etc., etc., these are bodies that would serve as watchdogs on government institutions, you know, that would serve as a watchdog on government institutions and provide the necessary, you know, advice and also alternative policies as far as, you know, what the government is doing is concerned.
1: I see. I'm sure you've seen the composition of the various committees. Is there any of them that stands out for you?
2: Okay, so if generally, if you look at the biggest problem that we have in this country, Ghana, it's about our economy. And so for me, what stands out for me about the economy, I mean, is the fact that the NPP has been able to set up a committee in charge of the economy.
1: Okay, so and you know, for the purpose of our audience, I'll just go through that composition of that committee again. We have for the Finance Committee, Fred Oware. We have Dr. Charles Jamina, Honorable Akosua Frimao Seopare, Nanajua Dukia, William Opong Biu, Irina Toshi Adu, Honorable Abina Osaya Sari, Ambassador Edward Boateng, Joseph Ampuma Bosompim, Adelaide Arehwing, and Alhassan Yakubu Tali. These are members of the Finance Committee.
2: So these are strong individuals who have built reputations when it comes to the finances of this country is concerned. I mean, I heard the name of the former chief of staff.
1: Mm-hmm.
2: She's a very experienced, you know, politician and a stateswoman. She's someone who has been in government for 8 good years. And so she has acquired a lot of experience when it comes to, you know, the state of our economy, the direction in which the economy should go, etc., etc. To having such great personalities, including Natosha Addo, right?
1: Absolutely.
2: And so you can see that the NPP is trying to bring everybody on board.
1: Mm.
2: Do you understand? Every expert they have as far as the economy is concerned, the NPP is trying to bring them, you know, on board to work. But don't also forget that it doesn't mean that only these people are going to work as far as the committee is concerned. They are also going to engage others. They are also going to bring other people on board to form subcommittees as far as the committee, you know, that the economic committee is concerned. They are also going to set up subcommittees. And I'm sure they are also going to bring many other NPP people who are experts in the economy mm-hmm. on board to help bring out policies that is going to shape, you know, the economy of this country and bring out solutions that is going to solve some of the problems that we are having with our economy.
1: Now,
2: so
1: what?
2: I mean, it's a fantastic committee. The mm-hmm. economic committee is a fantastic committee.
1: Right.
2: And yeah. And I know quite, you know, a number of them. I know quite a number of them personally. Mm. And I know how good they are. Some of them are lecturers, others who are seasoned politicians, others are economists, you know, by practice. And I know they can do a very good job, you know, for the NPP.
1: Right. That is not all, because one thing that struck me when I saw the committee was with the composition, especially when it comes to the inclusion of all the four former flag bearer aspirants of the party. It focuses on Kennedy Ohinejapon co-chairing the Jobs and Employment Committee, Dr. Brian Echampon co-chairing the Security and Intelligence Committee. We also have Dr. Yaose Educhum co-chairing the Education Committee, and Engineer Kwabena Ejapon co-chairing the Roads Committee to complete that quartet. Is this, you know, indicative that a party is presenting a united front into the general election in 2028, or it is just to, you know, quench ambitions?
2: You see, this is a fantastic composition of committee members. I'm saying so because we all know what happened during the NPP's primaries. I mean, the kind of statement that a lot of people felt that the NPP is going to be disintegrated forever. So with the composition of this committee, you can see that the NPP is walking the talk, you know, as part of its effort to unify the party towards the 2028 election, bringing everybody on board, the likes of Kwabena Ejapon, you know, and all of them, you know, Duchum, all these were competing elements within, you know, the NPP flag bearership. And it is indicative of the fact that the NPP has not, you know, thrown them away, but they are also bringing their expertise on board to help the party maximize its, you know, its opportunities in the 2028 election. It's a fantastic combination. It's an indication of the unity we have been talking about, that there's the need for the NPP to unify if they are serious about winning power in 2028. And we are seeing that. And as a political communicator, I'm very happy about that. And I want to congratulate the leadership of the party for making such bold decisions.
1: But generally, is this composition a strategic one? You know, one that can perhaps win power for the NPP come 2028?
2: Yeah, looking at the experts, the people they have put together, if these people are going to work genuinely in the interest of the party, why not if they are going to work genuinely in there? Because these are very experienced, seasoned professionals, and they have been placed at areas that they are very good at. They are very conversant, very familiar, very comfortable at. So I expect from the committee to work very, very hard. And if they're able to do that, they will be able to transform their misfortunes into fortunes in the 2028 elections.
1: All right. Thank you very much for your time this evening on Start
2: Thank
1: Today.
2: Thank you very much for having
1: you.
2: Me.
1: You just heard from Mohammed Tofiq Adamu. He is a political communications expert with the University of Professional Studies. Still staying with the NPP, the High Court has placed an injunction on Akim Swedo polling station elections, which is scheduled for Sunday, May 10, 2026. Lawyer for the aggrieved member, Theophilus Demega, filed a suit, and in a bit, we will be speaking to him on the back of these concerns. But before we do that, we'll just take you through excerpts of the suit. And this is written, or it says that in the Superior Court of Judicature and the High Court of Justice, Akim Oda in the Eastern Region, we have the plaintiffs as Emmanuel Nyako of Akim Swedru, and the defendants will be Dominic Fobi and two ORs of Akim Swedru. It says that upon a careful perusal of the motion expert for interlocutory injunction of Theophilus Demega Jr. Esquire, counsel for the plaintiffs or applicants filed on the 7th day of May 2026, together with the affidavit and supports and exhibitions herein. And upon listening to Theophilus Demega Jr. Esquire, counsel for the plaintiffs applicant herein, the application is granted as prayed. It is hereby ordered that the defendants, their agents, assigns, privies, or anyone claiming through them are restrained from proceeding with conduct of polling station elections for the Akim Swedru constituency scheduled for Sunday, May 10, 2026, and holding any related internal elections declaring any results thereof in the same constituency pending the determination of the suit. It is therefore ordered that this order is for a period of 10 days. This is from the council of the members of the New Patriotic Party in the Akim Swedru area, led by Theophilus Jimega Jr. Esquire. He joins me now for a conversation. Council, thank you very much for joining us this evening on Star Today.
3: Good evening. How are you doing?
1: I'm well. I hope you're fine too.
3: Yes, I'm fine, and good evening to your listeners.
1: Great. What would be the primary concern of your client here?
3: Before I explain this, let me say that I heard the Director of Election of NPP saying somewhere that the clients have not exhausted, they have not used the party's internal mechanism.
1: Right.
3: Let me address something here. There were a few things that were used to disqualify my clients. One, they registered as members online and they were disqualified for not registering manually when there was an option for online and manual. Then when they were disqualified, they petitioned the Constituency Executive Committee as per the guidelines issued by NPP, and they were supposed to respond to them within 48 hours, which they refused. Then after that, they petitioned the Regional Executive Committee, which also refused and ignored them. Then they petitioned the General Secretary of the party. So in effect, they've petitioned and gone through all the mechanisms, but the people who are supposed to respond to them displayed a pattern of non-engagement, and they were left with no other means than to seek refuge in court. And that's all that happened to them.
1: So does that dispute the claim by the NPP's Director of Elections that all options were not exhausted?
3: Yes, this one, they've exhausted them, and the authorities are clear that if you don't exhaust them, you can't run to court. They've exhausted mm-hmm. them, and right. the very people who are to help them resolve these issues are the people who are not engaging with them. And the idea of registration to be able to vote in an election, if we look at the Abu Ramadan case, it says the golden key to every electoral process, so that the party cannot take the golden key away from my clients. Secondly, if they are not allowed or recognized as members, having been party card members for all this while, they may not be able to take part in any NPP elections within the next 4 years. So they are disenfranchised within the next 4 years. However, if the party feels that these are issues that are to be discussed further, yes, let us meet and discuss them. We can meet before court, or we can meet privately and discuss, restore the status of my clients, and we withdraw from court.
1: Okay, so the concern here is that, if I understand you, your client has been disqualified from contesting in the upcoming polling station elections.
3: Yes.
1: And the reasons exactly are?
3: One, a number of them were told that they registered online when the party opened the registration for members, instead of registering manually, going there for their names to be written in a book. But if you look at the party's guidelines, it says that those who wrote their names in the book or in books and those who registered online, the party should constitute a committee to make sure that those two different registrations are input into the system so that correctly all of them are captured. And even though my clients received notifications that they have been registered online through an online prompt, the party threw it away. The Constituency Executive Election Committee threw it away. Then a number of them were also accused of dilly-dallying with the NDC without any proof. You won't believe that this morning, as we were in court, a number of them received text messages that the party has seen that they made errors in disqualifying them, so they want to rectify the situation. Apparently, someone might have hinted them that we were in court.
1: I see. And you know, because of the concerns raised by the MPP's director of elections, are you looking at having a conversation with the party before, you know, or before continuing the process in courts?
3: Yes. I mean, at the end of the day, all everybody is looking for is, let us abide by the rules of the game. If you ever watch the football, if you're not a goalkeeper, you don't catch the ball. If you catch, it's a penalty. Or it's a, if you catch it in the 18, it's a penalty. The party has come out with guidelines for conducting internal elections. My clients have obeyed strictly the guidelines. They did online registration. They filed nomination. When they were disqualified, the guidelines says, appeal to the Constituency Executive Committee, who shall deal with the appeal within 48 hours. They did that. After 48 hours, they heard nothing. They wrote back to them as far back as April 26th. And after that, they wrote to the Regional Executive Committee. They did nothing. They waited another couple of days. Then they wrote to the General Secretary. I mean, where else would they go to get their rights vindicated?
1: All right, thank you very much for your time this
3: evening,
1: Mr. Today. You just heard from Theophilos Jr. Esquire. He's counsel for the disgruntled Emmanuel Nyako in the Akim Swejo constituency, who has been disqualified from contesting in the upcoming polling station elections this Sunday. Away from the NPP, let's go to the NDC now, where the party has relaunched its Setting the Record Straight campaign to debunk what it describes as falsehoods and propaganda by the opposition New Patriotic Party. Now, speaking at the engagement, the Deputy Communications Officer of the governing NDC, Godwin Akugan, refuted claims made by the NPP regarding the recent allegations of Bank of Ghana losses, allegations of aircraft purchases, and the reduction in cocoa producer prices by Cocoa Board and operations of the Gold Board.
4: Today, the same playbook is being deployed. Having failed to convince Ghanaians on policy and performance, the NPP has returned to propaganda, shifting from one false narrative to another. First, it was misinformation around Gold Board, its procurement, and others. Now, they have turned their attention to Cocoa Board, attempting to incite cocoa farmers, the backbone of our economy. They have even gone as far as alleging that public funds have been used to purchase 4 aircrafts for the president, a claim that is not only palpable false, but highly irresponsible. The Bank of Ghana's 15 billion cedis commitment, carried out under its core mandate to stabilize the economy, should be viewed as a strategic investment rather than a loss. It has produced tangible results. A more stable microeconomic environment, lower debt to GDP, inflation reduced from 23 to 3.2%, eased cost of living pressures, and a stronger national currency. In contrast, claims of a 44 billion loss being circulated by the MPP and unsubstantiated and pure propaganda aimed at undermining the progress of the Bank of Ghana. This is not mere politics. This is coordinated attempt to erode public trust. In a democracy, elections are not won by silence. They are won by credibility, trust, and constant engagement.
1: You just heard from Godwin Akogan. He's a Deputy Communications Officer of the governing NDC.
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1: 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I am Tutuwa Danso. Away from politics, let's do health, because the health minister, Kwabena Ntakando, is urging health workers and the public to fully own the implementation of the free primary health care program to ensure no future government can scrap it. According to him, once the masses embrace and protect the initiative, no politician can reverse it, even without legislation. The minister made the remarks during a three-day sensitization tour with regional and district health management teams in the Oti region on the rollout of the program.
6: This program is not donor funded. It's not donor funded. It is you and I, our resources, the taxpayers' money. And therefore, any synergy that will bring you must be put to judicious use. So that is what is important. Let us be the ambassadors of the program. Let us educate the ordinary Ghanaian to understand it, that these are the benefits of the program. And once we do that, no politician can touch it. And I'm talking from experience. If we all accept, as health workers, as Ghanaians, that this is the best way to go, no politician can cancel it, even if there's no legislation. Because we will know that if you touch it, they will vote against you. Any country, every country that has attained universal health coverage took a decisive step, a decisive decision to invest in primary health care. Without primary health care, you can never achieve your universal health coverage.
1: Kwabena Ntakando is the Minister for Health. Away from that, the decision by the Health Ministry to publicly name the seven medical professionals cited in the Charles Jemina no-bed investigation has drawn swift commendation from the Ghana Medical Association and the Ghana Registered Nurses and Midwives Association. Both bodies argue that naming and shaming health workers before formal disciplinary hearings is a breach of professional protocol that endangers their members' safety and reputations. However, not everyone agrees, because speaking to Nadede Tete earlier on the weekly review segment of the Morning Star, Kwame Prempe, a member of the New Patriotic Party and a former deputy CEO of the Public Procurement Authority, offered a staunch defense of the ministry's transparency.
7: So I think when they are referred, that is where they will be given their time to also respond to the allegation and also defend themselves. Mm-hmm. So what I'm saying is that until that is done, of yeah. course, it is almost certain that something went wrong, you know. But they have to be given their time. I mean, we are living in a country of rule of law, mm-hmm. so they have to go through the process and be given their time to also respond to these issues, and whatever punishment that they deserve will be given. Yeah. But what I'm also saying, on the other hand, we can also say, you know, it serves as a deterrent, you know, measures, you know, so that people will not engage in this, because you'll be named and shamed. So the shortcut both ways, and it's how you look at it. But for me, I think it's a good thing that they were named, so that it will also deter other people from engaging in such that will go to the, you know, to the absolute end to save a life. And that is what I think everybody got into the medicine profession to do, to save lives. So if there's somebody in front of you that you have the opportunity to save their life, I think you should go all in, yeah. you know, to save their life.
1: You just heard from Kwame Prempeh. He is a member of the New Patriotic Party. Meanwhile, Corporate Affairs Officer at the Tema Oil Refinery, Godwin Mahama Ayaba, argues that while sanctions are necessary, they fail to address the deeper structural not within the country's healthcare or deeper structural rot within the country's healthcare delivery system.
8: I only pray to government that this report should not gather dust. We cannot sit to allow individuals' negligence to continue to claim lives. What beyond that recommendation, let us try to put some measures in place, because the aftermath of the death of somebody, no matter how you intend to punish that person, it won't bring back the life of that individual. So we should be looking at preventive measures rather than a post occurrence of these circumstances, which had already claimed the life of the individual. So I think we need to put measures in place that these things will be prevented, not to allow it to happen before we want to punish the individuals. Yeah. What will be the gain on the part of the family of the lost person?
1: That was the Corporate Affairs Officer at the Tema Oil Refinery, Godwin Ayaba. Now, the Parliamentary Select Committee on Roads and Transport has criticized the slow progress of the Western Railway Line projects by Amandi Holdings Limited. During his side visit, members flagged delays, questioning why the Kwadwo-Mansur stretch remains unfinished despite significant government payments. The Chairman and Member of Parliament for Wassa East, Isaac Ajay Mensah, expressed disappointment and called for a detailed report from the project consultants.
9: Ghana signed a $560 million deal with Amandi Holdings Limited to construct key sections of the Western Railway Line, covering 102 kilometers from Takoradi Harbour to Huni Valley, including upgrades and new stations. Despite this, the Parliamentary Select Committee on Roads and Transport says progress has been minimal years after work began. The Kwadwo-Mansur stretch, though reportedly 93% complete, has stalled despite substantial government payments. Committee Chairman and Wassa East MP Isaac Ajay Mensah criticized the contractor, accusing it of being crafty and failing to deliver.
10: I'm not impressed about the work. I think Amandi has a whole lot of performance gap, and we need to look into the details of the contract, what they are doing, their performance, and so on and so forth. As far as I'm concerned, I think that the government has done enough, a lot, in terms of, you know, meeting its obligation.
9: To further investigate the delays, the chairman has tasked the project consultants, Team Engineering SPA, to submit a detailed report on the status of the project.
10: The extent of deterioration is also something that I've asked them to bring reports on that one going forward. What is happening is that for the current project, Amandi took all of them, and they are just bits and bits and bits, and the excuse is that the government is not paying us, and that is why we are where you are. Amandi should make to bring the details going forward.
9: The project, Ghana's largest single railway contract, was due for completion within 42 months from its start date in October 2020. However, the deadline has been missed, with the contractor reportedly abandoning the site multiple times.
1: From the Western region, let's return to the capital, where the regional minister, Linda Okulu, and the mayor of Accra, Michael Nikpakpo Aluti, have urged traders operating along the streets and pavements of La Paz to vacate the area within 7 days or face sanctions. The directive was issued during a joint inspection exercise as authorities intensify efforts to decongest the busy commercial enclave and restore order in the area.
11: About La Paz here. That traders have taken over the street. And so we came here to inspect what is going on. In fact, the MC's attention was drawn, and we want him to tell us the measures he has put in place to make sure that either they relocate them or push them back so that we have the street for pedestrians to move freely and drivers to move freely. I'm much concerned. I mean, when it comes to women, I'm so much concerned about them. And so situations where they'll be deprived, I mean, from selling. That is what I don't want to hear or I don't like. We want to allow them to trade. In as much as they are trading, we should also have free movement of vehicles and human beings so that we'll all be safe. Trust me, if there's a vehicle fails any brakes now, you can imagine the number of people that will be affected.
1: Linda Oklu is the Greater Accra Regional Minister. Now, Judicial Service of Ghana is intensifying efforts to promote alternative dispute resolution, popularly known as ADR, as part of measures to reduce delays in the justice delivery system. Now, speaking earlier on GH Today, National ADR Coordinator of the Judicial Service, Alex Nati, said ADR continues to ease pressure on the courts by helping parties resolve disputes peacefully and faster.
12: If you're a lawyer and you are averse to it, you'll be found wanting, because when a judge insists and you have no idea about it, then of course you are not in business.
13: Right.
12: And so that is how come I think the ADR euphoria has deepened. The gaps that we are passionately committed to bridging are that today, if you are in court and you stay there beyond 30 days, it means you have chosen to stay there. So nobody in Ghana, in view of ADR,
13: right,
12: can go about blaming judges for delaying their cases, because under CI 133 of the High Court Civil Procedure Rule, when you file your case and pleadings closes, the judge has a mandate,
13: right,
12: to introduce ADR to you, but it is voluntary. So ADR has been introduced within the High Court Civil Procedure that we are not here to keep you forever. So look at ADR. You say, oh, I prefer litigation. Let my lawyers go on.
13: Right.
12: You will stay there forever. Mm.
1: That was Alex Nati of the Alternative Dispute Resolution or the Judicial Service. Now, across the world, nations continue to immortalize their heroes through film and storytelling, preserving their legacies for generations yet unborn. But in Ghana, many of the lives that shaped the nation remain trapped in dusty shelves, fading tapes, and forgotten archives. As storytelling increasingly finds expression on cinema screens and digital platforms, concerns are growing that Ghana may be losing not only its history, but a vital part of its identity, inspired by the lingering question of why Ghana still lacks biopic on its national actions, Eko Boachi reports.
14: America has mastered the art of preserving its legends through storytelling. From the 2012 biopic Lincoln, chronicling the life of former U.S. President Abraham Lincoln, to the 2014 film Selma, which immortalized civil rights leader Martin Luther King Jr., and Jackie, documenting the life of former First Lady Jacqueline Kennedy Onassis. Most recently, global anticipation has surrounded Michael, the biopic on the King of Pop, Michael Jackson. In Ghana, however, the picture appears far quieter. Where are the cinematic retellings of Ghana's heroes? Where are the stories of Kwame Nkrumah, Yas Antwoord, or Kofi Annan on the silver screen? For academic and Pan-African activist Professor Obadeli Kambon, cultural sovereignty extends beyond governance and borders, arguing that when a people fail to define and preserve their heroes, history risks distortion, erasure, or even appropriation.
15: Those who control images control minds, and everybody knows this, which is why they're intent on controlling enemies. That's Hollywood, Bollywood, and anything else you can imagine. They're saying that we're going to be the ones who control these images, because once we do that, now the soft power, if you just are in love with Bollywood, and then the Indian government comes here to do a deal for you, who are you going to listen to? If you have grown up watching kung fu movies, and then those people who you've been looking up to in the form of the Chinese say, oh, you know what, we want to buy the Newmont mine for $1 billion, what are you going to do? But these are the people you idolize.
14: Perhaps a nation that does not celebrate its heroes risk outsourcing its identity. Professor Kambon points to the 2013 film Mandela, Long Walk to Freedom, a deeply African story adapted for screen largely through foreign creative structures, as a reminder that African stories are too often told through foreign lenses.
15: They chose our hero for us there. They said the best thing you can aspire to is Nelson Mandela. But what if we chose for ourselves? It may be someone entirely different. When our enemies choose our heroes for us, they will come up with cures that don't cure, solutions that don't solve, because what they've done is they've misdiagnosed the problem in all three cases.
14: Yet, the challenge may not be the absence of material. Inside the University of Ghana, the J.H. Nketiah Archives preserves decades of recordings, speeches, manuscripts, and historical documents, fragments of Ghana's national memory carefully protected over time. Archivist George J.C. Jessau says the institution continues to safeguard invaluable records connected to Ghana's heroes, defining moments, and intellectual heritage.
13: Ghana has done its bit, but it is not much, because you have a lot of heroes that we should have been celebrating by now, but we don't do that much. We have been seeing this in some of our textbooks, but I believe that with visuals, including documentaries, including those, you know, audiovisuals, I think we could have done much better.
14: Even as some of these materials age, he insists they can still be restored, digitized, and adapted into modern formats accessible to younger generations.
13: So for us that we have these complex phones and cameras, we have been taking pictures and videos, I think we should be deliberating our actions, as Nketiah and Co. did. Their machine couldn't capture more, and that was a challenge. But we have spaces that we can document, we can capture beautiful images and scenes. And let's find a way to preserve these materials.
14: The question then shifts. If the stories exist and the records remain available, what continues to delay their rebirth on screen? For Professor Cambon, immortalizing heroes should not begin only after death. He points to contemporary African figures, including Burkina Faso's leader Ibrahim Traoré, as examples of living histories worthy of documentation. Professor Cambon himself is currently leading a mural project portraying President Traoré alongside revered African ancestors. Meanwhile, theater practitioner and academic Dr. Abdul Karim Hakib believes the creative arts remain among the most powerful tools for preserving identity, memory, and national consciousness.
16: It is about time that we began to really pay attention to it and see what can be done so that our heroes and sheroes, as Isi Sadalando put it, we begin to immortalize them, we begin to celebrate them. This is an aspect that is really necessary if we need to preserve our knowledge, if we need to immortalize our heroes, if we need to make generations yet unborn understand what people did before they left this world. Then we need to really look at investing and training people to do biopics.
14: Beyond preservation lies another challenge, support. Can Ghana's creative industry attract the investment needed to transform archives into cinema, theater, and globally celebrated stories? The National Film Authority says efforts are underway to promote Ghanaian stories and legends to wider audience.
17: Once the committee for the Film Development Fund is inaugurated or instituted, the proper communication will be meted out and everybody would know the steps to take to make sure that they get it. After that, we've also been having a lot of communications outside, even Ghana as well. We don't have one single distribution company. That's a big problem. We've decided to highlight the problems and discontinue the ones that don't really require a lot of attention for now, even though there may still be some loopholes in there.
14: History rarely disappears all at once. It fades quietly through shelves left unopened, tapes left unrestored, and stories left untold. And perhaps the greatest danger is not that Ghana lacks heroes. It is that future generations may grow up never truly knowing them. For when a nation forgets the people who shaped its journey, it risks surrendering not only its past, but also the compass guiding its future. For GH1 TV and Star FM, Echo Bwache reports.

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I am Tutuwa Danso, and this bulletin was produced by Ekoske Anan, Benjamin Saki, Prince Isien, Emmanuel Donko. We return tomorrow, in fact, Monday. Star Today returns.

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0: What's up, guys? Your boy Stevie, aka the girl, them shout out, aka Sugar Daddy. You are listening to my man DJ Mola.
1: Oh, Lord of mercy.
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0: Hey, what's up, guys? 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

0: What's up, guys? Your boy, aka Garden, Sugar, aka Sugar, and you are listening to my man, DJ Mola.
1: Oh, yeah.
0: Hey, what's up, guys? Your boy, Kiwi, aka Garden, Sugar, aka Sugar, and you are listening to my man, DJ Mola.
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0: 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Your boy, Kiwi, aka Garden, Sugar, aka Sugar, and you are listening to my man, DJ Mola.
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